Welcome to New Music Sunday with brand new music from Slothrust. They will release a new album on September the 18th called What They Grow in the Garden. And that is another fantastic single from that record called Ring the Bell. Welcome to 3 hours of brand new music. We call the program New Music Sunday. I'm Donnie Fandango. This is new from Water Parks featuring Mark Hoppus of Blink-182.

0: Okay, I hear you and I get it. But to understand the answers to these questions, there's something else you need to see. Step into this elevator. Bye-bye.
1: Welcome to hell. We're so glad you've arrived. Some folks that you know are already inside. 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There's nowhere to hide. There's no escaping. I've already tried. Good luck.
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I love Queens of the Stone Age so much. Queens of the Stone Age on the road right now with Foo Fighters and their big North American tour. That one is called Easy Street. This next band, The Paradox, they'll be in St. Louis on October the 30th at Off-Broadway. Now listen, the show is about to sell out, so if you want to see The Paradox, you better get on those tickets ASAP. This is their latest single called I Kinda Like That. It's The Paradox on New Music Sunday.

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The six-handed goddess will see you now. This fermented tea and warm milk ought to chill you right out.

0: is a
1: one of my absolute favorites in Cheekface. They have a new album out now called Podium, and from that record, that song is called There Is a God on New Music Sunday. Let's punk it up a little bit. The name of the band here, All You Need on New Music Sunday.

Tigers in Cairo on New Music Sunday with Just My Luck. Our next artist, Brennan Weddle, she will release her self-titled album on August the 21st. She's going to tour in the fall with Snail Mail and Soccer Mommy. This is Brennan with Let's Be Models on New Music Sunday.

0: right, so that is from the forthcoming Green Day-inspired movie Nimrods, which is hitting U.S. theaters in a week on August the 14th. And from that soundtrack, that's Green Day, and I'm Never Gonna R.I.P. Warner Brothers is not working that as an official single, and I'm not exactly quite sure why. But I honestly don't understand record companies very much at all outside of their need to absolutely make as much money hand over fist however they can. So I assume that's just part of their plan with that Green Day single, even though I don't understand it. New Music Sunday rolls on with Cartel.
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have just always been a fan of the way that Everlast tells a story. I think it's very matter of fact. It's in your face. I think he's fantastic at what he does. That is Everlast and Peace of Mind. Welcome to the second hour of New Music Sunday. Coming up on August the 28th, Dinosaur Jr. will release their 13th studio album. 13th! And from that album, and this song featuring Lou Barlow singing the lead, it's Dinosaur Jr. and Blowing Up on New Music.

They had a pretty prime spot last weekend at Lollapalooza. That is Loathe and Fortress Down on New Music Sunday. I wish I could do New Music Sunday every day. I wish I could play nothing but new music all of the time. I love doing this show so much. Next up on New Music Sunday, the latest from Flagship. This song, there's a lot going on, but it's rad. It's called Guilt Trippin'. It's New Music.

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1: Rizzuto's birthday bash with Bags Against the Machine is set for this Saturday night, August 15th at Del Mar Hall. 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

What a tremendously fantastic song from Stay Out. That is Broken Homes. Citizen has a new album that came out this past Friday. So it's out. It's available for your ears right now. I believe that this next song is the fifth song from this album that we played in recent weeks on New Music Sunday. I dig them a lot. This is Citizen and Good Fortune.

That is Bayonne and Oxygen on New Music Sunday. I get so into the rock and the punk rock vein of things. I got to keep some balance. You know, you get some shoegazy, some poppier stuff on the show as well. Public Faces next up on New Music Sunday. This one called Summer Somewhere.

That's Bridget Calls Me Baby on New Music Sunday. This next artist is from Carbondale, Illinois. It's the second song that I played from his forthcoming album, and I have loved both of these songs a lot, and I can't wait to dig into this album. The name of the artist is Heathers. This is Drive Park on New Music Sunday.

0: Get ready to party hard. What does that mean? I'm going to be dehydrated. 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
1: We've been playing the crap out of their single Fool's Gold. That is Buffalo Traffic Jam and another new song from them called Luckiest Man Alive. Welcome to the third hour of New Music Sunday. I'm Donnie Fandango, and this next gentleman used to be a member of the Smiths, and now he hates Morrissey's guts, and it's hilarious. Johnny Marr, solo style with Ophelia on New Music Sunday.

0: can't be.
1: That is Show Me the Body on New Music Sunday. And both that band and this next band, Ceremony, are kind of doing that post-punk thing, and they're doing it incredibly well. Ceremony, it's Madness on New Music Sunday.

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That's Bodega on New Music Sunday with Weather Me. This next song features vocals from Patrick Stump from Fall Out Boy. It's from Bear McCreary. The song is called The Chandelier. It's New Music Sunday.

Favorite song of the week. That's Rufio and Maps on New Music Sunday. This is a band that we've just started playing on the show in the last couple of weeks. They're called Public Opinion. It's closed captioning on New Music Sunday.

It's the Drowns on New Music Sunday, St. Louis. Thank you, as always, for hanging out with me. I'll be back in your ears tomorrow after 10 a.m. and the Riz Show. Have yourself a great Sunday night, and hopefully the Sunday scaries aren't coming in at you too hard. Mike D is a legend. He is one of my heroes. The Beastie Boys have always been one of, if not my favorite group of all time. Mike just released a solo album, and it's fantastic. This is Mike D. It's Crypto on New Music Sunday.

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0: 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Jason Sklar, E in Memoriam, shenanigans, games, and a whole bunch of old-timey slang words that we're going to do our best to make current again. 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

0: Step up to the plate and get your softball team signed up for the third annual 100 Innings for a Cure Jeff Burton Memorial Softball Game. 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

0: KPNT HD1. Collinsville, St. Louis. 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
1: Rizzuto.
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1: Rizzuto?
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0: That's
1: wow,
0: enough.
1: Right?
2: That is beautiful.
1: Right?
2: Yeah.
1: Right?
0: You've done enough.
1: I think St. Louis demands more, I'll be honest with you.
0: Welcome back, nerd.
1: Well, thank you guys for holding it down after spending a week in France.
3: Yeah, moon crusher.
1: Which we'll get to in a little while. I'll give you... Listen, I went to France so you don't have to.
0: Oh, okay. I've lost already.
1: What do you
2: come
1: mean?
2: On.
0: Nothing. Let's hope we'll get into it.
1: Would you think I was just going to be coming home without any complaints?
0: Listen, we'll talk about what I thought when it's time to talk about what I thought.
1: I will tell you, I took copious notes. Copious notes.
0: It's also going to go against me.
1: Really?
0: Yes.
1: Did you guys like the pictures I sent over? I was trying to send over my my vacation album.
3: I think those would be great postcards.
1: Mm. Yeah, I saw a lot of nice things.
3: Yeah.
1: There were some not nice things as well, but it's fine. It's fine.
3: Did you get enough baguettes and everything?
1: There were a lot of baguettes. Okay. Lot of baguettes, but we'll start with this. Who got the Amber Alert last night?
0: I got it this morning. I think it went over at 11:25. Is that what my phone said? 11.
1: Your phone wasn't screaming at you.
0: Well, maybe, but I wasn't paying attention. 11:35 last night.
1: 11:35 last night. Listen, I just hit my REM cycle. I'm like, yes, to sleep, and then you go, oh God, what's going on?
0: I was zoning. It did, like, it made the full-on sound.
1: I got the sound.
0: Maybe I have that turned off. Ooh.
1: Oh, that's not good.
0: Well, I don't want to say it out loud. But
1: so, well.
4: F them kids.
0: I need my sleep.
3: Yeah.
1: Yeah, no, you're right. Yeah, you know.
4: Get abducted during a reasonable hour.
1: You're right.
3: Yeah, seriously. 9 to 5.
1: Moon needs his beauty sleep. So, Amber Alert issued late last night for a one-year-old kid. And it was a 25-year-old mother who made the report. And here's the deal. The Amber Alert was, what they're saying, abruptly canceled.
0: What?
1: After police figured out that it was a complete fabrication.
3: Ooh.
0: So when it gets canceled, good.
1: Don't they usually send... Because I never got a cancel. I only read that it was canceled this morning.
0: Yeah, wouldn't I get a...
1: Like, oh, Amber Alert called off. I never got that.
3: Huh.
1: I got the, just it's an Amber Alert, we're looking for a one-year-old kid who could be inside a blue charger. Because you know me, I went out looking.
3: Yeah. I mean, get up, you
1: I got out in my car, and I'm out looking. Now, the 25-year-old mom who made the report was taken into custody for making the false police report, and she is facing charges. So here's how this all unfolded yesterday. So around 10:40 last night, officers responded to a call near 4th Street and Shodo. That's downtown. The mom claimed a man known to her had stolen a car with her one-year-old inside. So the report prompted, you know, law enforcement to issue a regional Amber Alert, activating multiple area police departments to search for the vehicle, which was a blue charger, and the kid. So shortly after the alert went live, a guy named as the suspect called 911 himself. And he's like, listen, there's no kid in here. There's no kid in here.
0: There's no kid in this stolen vehicle.
1: I will peacefully surrender. St. Charles police found him, stopped the car. There was no kid inside. After questioning, cops figured out the guy had committed no crime.
3: Wow.
1: Let him go.
0: Well, so it's his car.
1: Yeah.
3: Oh.
1: Yeah, so police discovered a couple facts here. The 25-year-old mom did not own the car that she had reported stolen. Officers figured out the mom had been using drugs and was dealing with some substance abuse issues. And investigators confirmed the kid was never inside the car and was never in any danger. Police tracked down relatives and friends in the region, leading them to Lincoln County. So around 2:30 this morning... Lincoln County Sheriff's Office assisted St. Louis detectives in confirming that the one-year-old kid was safe and sound.
3: So he was asleep and having the time of his life last night.
1: Probably. So the mom is in custody as formal charges.
0: So this is a drug
1: filing.
0: This is a drug thing, not malicious. Like they didn't have a fight, and she's like, "Ooh, I know how to get him."
1: I don't know. I guess come up with your own story as to why mom would do this.
2: Hmm.
1: But they found that blue car out there in St. Charles, and they pulled it over. And I'm sure that guy was like, oh.
3: Yeah.
1: Oh.
0: That's scary.
1: Not me.
3: That's incredible.
1: No kidding here.
0: So she didn't get charged with something?
1: No, she is charged. She is in custody. Okay. And she is facing charges for filing a false police report and other things.
3: That's impressive facing they got it.
0: Wait, what do you mean facing charges? I mean, can't anybody say anything like, oh, well, she was arrested for this, so she's facing charges?
1: Well, it's also, you know, it happened at last night and then 2:30 in the morning. They got the kid. And I'm sure when things open up today, she'll be formally.
3: Okay.
1: She'll be formally charged with things. But, that's the deal with that Amber Alert, if you got it last night.
3: Well, that's good news. Attention. I mean,
1: that's good.
3: A much better ending.
1: Yeah, that's sure. The kid's fine.
3: The guy's fine. And she's
1: kid's fine. Mom's, you know,
3: she's getting breakfast today for free.
1: I didn't realize you were a copper fire on Sunday?
3: Friday night.
1: Friday night, copper fire.
3: Yeah,
1: huh?
3: 8 to 11.
1: So this was a return.
3: The return.
1: A return engagement.
3: Yeah.
1: King Scott at Copper Fire in Belleville. How'd it go?
3: It went great after the first 40 minutes. It was an uphill battle.
1: Would you forget your guitar?
3: No, I had my guitars, thankfully. Remember those.
0: It went.
3: And they had strings on them. I brought a cable. The whole thing was there. I got in there, and granted, their sound guy did pass away a month ago or something. So they've been, or 2 months ago, I guess. And so they've been trying to figure it out. But this week, supposedly, somebody came in, reran everything, got it going. Because Learn had an issue last week when her band played. So I got there and plugged in, turned it on. Strummed, no sound. So then I'm like, okay, boy. I'll do this. And I'm like, okay, a little bit more noise was coming out. And then I was trying, and I kept playing to this.
1: Yeah, to like tech yourself.
3: Yeah, and then I asked for help. And
1: I guess he didn't have his road crew with him.
3: I didn't. Yeah, I didn't. I was like, I'll save some money tonight and not have a road crew and a sound guy, which is a big mistake. So it took about 40 minutes to get going. And somebody, thankfully, there was, I wish I could remember her name. But she came down from upstairs. They have a private, nice, like, room up there you can rent. And they had an event going on. So she came down and she helped fire it up. And also a listener, he got up on stage. He's played there before. So he got some of it. But for some reason,
1: turned some knobs and couldn't get the big sound working.
3: Most of the speakers wouldn't work. So it's just the stage one. And I just felt terrible. So I apologize to anyone that went out there and spent money and then had 40 minutes of not being able to hear me. I think there's a lot of folks that waited around, but there's
1: some people bounce.
3: Yeah, which was a bummer because one of the guys I really wanted to talk to, he's super nice, and I didn't get a chance to really talk with him. Yeah.
1: Oh.
3: Unless I just didn't, he was hiding, maybe he could have hid somewhere.
1: Oh, that sucks.
3: But no, I mean, it was a good crew, a good crowd, and I'm grateful for everyone that came out, and like Casey from City Mouse, that awesome secondhand shop down on Cherokee was there. There was Weirdo John, a whole bunch of folks out there. It was awesome.
1: Right, well, you get them next time, pal.
3: Yeah.
0: Yeah,
3: it was fun.
0: Some shows are 100 and some aren't.
3: Hey, my voice was on.
1: Yeah, great. If anybody could hear it.
3: Yeah, that's the only problem.
1: Well.
3: But no, it'll be fun. It's the joys of playing live music. It always works perfect.
1: Sure. Hey, let's make sure the speakers are turned on Saturday for my birthday party, all right?
0: Yeah, I called ahead.
1: Call ahead. Make sure the speakers are turned on.
4: Saturday.
0: They are ready. Yeah, man. This Saturday.
1: It's Saturday, yeah.
2: I'm not feeling good.
1: What do you mean?
3: Oh, gosh.
1: You got the...
2: I got a little Friday.
1: The Cryptomania. The Cryptomania?
2: Yeah.
1: Oh, you had some bad lettuce?
2: I forgot that's already happening, man. That's crazy.
1: Yeah.
2: It is your birthday.
3: Mm-hmm.
1: Yeah, it's August 10th. It's next week.
2: Man, and we just found out while you were gone that 47 is supposedly the best age. Was that it, Moon?
0: The happiest.
2: Happiest.
0: Year of your life.
2: Yeah. Year of your life. And you didn't even know it was happening to you.
0: Yeah, and we're going to start.
1: And I'm in the last week of my 47th year.
2: Yeah, we just found out.
0: We're going to start your happiest weekend, the last happiest weekend.
2: This is your last weekend to be. And then it's all literally downhill.
1: Wait, this is literally my last week as a 47-year-old.
2: We had some study come out. Moon read it last week, which helped me out. Because I still got a little.
1: Because you still got a little bit.
2: Yeah, I still can be hit. Which I don't remember this being the happiest year of my life, but you know, maybe I'll look back one day
0: and be like, "Wow, those were the days."
1: Wow, 47, huh?
3: That was happy times,
1: huh?
2: I go out walking these days. That's going to be me and you at 48.

0: Well, yeah.
1: That's true. I guess so if you look back.
2: Yeah, you've turned.
3: Traveled.
2: You've turned feminist. You're considering a cat, even though you have.
1: No, I'm not. Well, I feel like there was some regression in the feminist. There was a little regression this year for you.
2: Hey, listen, man. Two steps forward.
1: Regression?
2: One step back.
1: Yeah, yeah, yeah. I feel like you showed a lot of progress, like 24, 25, and then 26, a little. There's a little regression.
0: What are you talking about?
1: I don't know. I think it's because Woody came back to the station and it just like rubbed on you a little bit. But sure.
0: I slipped back into my old ways.
1: You slip back.
0: Get out of here.
3: You're using him as a smokescreen, a little bit of a shield.
0: Get out of here.
3: Uh-huh. Knowing that however far you
0: I
3: take it.
0: I backslid.
1: You backslid.
0: Because Woody's back at the station?
1: Just a little.
2: That's all right.
1: Just a little, dude. It's kind of like, what's that movie with Will Smith and Charlize Theron where they can't be around each other or they lose their powers?
2: The
1: like
2: Pursuit of Happiness.
1: No, the superhero one. What's
2: Hitch,
1: that one called?
2: Or no, it's a...
1: what was that movie
2: what
1: called?
2: What was that one? Hamlet, Hitch.
0: Was that the Will Smith one?
2: Yeah,
1: where they were superhero or they were Greek gods or something. He was like a superhero, but then if they got around each other, he lost his powers.
2: Yeah, it's just his name.
4: Let's see here.
1: What the hell was that called?
4: Hancock?
1: Not a bad
0: Hancock.
1: Not a bad movie. Completely forgot it existed till this moment.
2: It's pretty good.
1: Not a bad movie. Yeah, you and Woody are like Hancock. If you get
0: too close to each other.
1: Get on the same airwaves, you both.
0: We start becoming
1: it's like
0: misogynists.
2: That's awesome.
1: Well, he never stopped, to his credit.
0: Well, that's not nice, what you said.
1: I'm kidding.
0: I don't think so. There was a tinge of truth there, and that's fine. I'm still
1: okay.
0: Happy.
1: You fought back through
0: I'm
1: it.
0: I'm still happy.
2: Still the best year of your life.
1: Still best year of your life. Still got a dangler.
0: Best year of my life.
1: But I think putting the uterus dangler in like brought you back, dude.
0: But that was only a week.
1: But it did bring it recharged you. It recharged you. So maybe it is, man. I don't know. I just feel bad that you're just finding out. And you didn't know why you were in it to like really be present.
0: And well, I still got a week to go.
1: Better pack it in, dude. Hey, and you know what?
0: Gonna have fun Saturday.
1: Mm-hmm. I think you're gonna have... I do think you're going to have one of the best weeks of your life. I'm calling it right now.
4: I agree, man.
1: By the end of this week, you're going to look back and say,
0: well,
1: pretty good freaking week to go out on.
0: Listen, while I was away, I saw that the world's oldest ravioli maker is going to open their first U.S. facility here in St. Charles.
3: What? That's a big deal.
0: Did you see this?
3: Yes.
0: This is big news.
1: Win Huge number one. News. Let's keep track of the wins.
2: All right. Is it a bunch of gals doing that hand?
0: I don't know, but so historic Italian pasta maker Bertagni... recognized as the world's oldest producer of ravioli, is opening its first ever U.S. manufacturing facility in St. Charles. Now, if I'm not invited to the ribbon cutting for this, it's a damn shame.
4: Are you boycotting?
2: This is the first U.S. facility.
0: Yeah, this is a big deal.
2: I mean, this is a huge deal.
0: And they need to get every prominent Italian in the St. Louis region out there for the ribbon cutting.
4: Whoa.
0: And if I'm not invited, slap in the face.
1: Mm-hmm.
0: Slap in the face to me.
1: Slap in the face.
0: We're calling every person in the area within 50 miles who has a vowel at the end of their last name to be there for the ribbon cutting.
1: I don't think it should be a ribbon cutting either. I think it should be a giant ravioli that you emerge from.
4: Ooh.
1: Just like a big... like a big paper mache pinata ravioli, only you bust out of it and then you cut the ribbon.
0: Mm.
1: You bust out of it with a big pair of. Not, you don't cut it with scissors either. You got a big pizza cutter. You just
2: cut. They're taking over a plant that used to be a pizza crust making plant.
0: Well, that's fine. Keep it in the
4: that's
0: family.
4: That's pretty nice.
2: That's what I'm saying. How cool is that?
1: Dude, the project.
2: There's got to be flour already on the
1: floor. How tight would that be if they're like, oh, and the moon hits your eye? Like a big pizza pie, and you boom, you bust out of a big ravioli.
0: Oh, yeah, it's amore. Amore.
1: They put the ribbon on the ground, and you just take the pizza cutter and cut it up
4: into Speedos.
1: Ate perfectly.
2: Dude, this company's been making ravioli and tortellini
0: since
2: 1882.
0: Yeah, this is a big thing.
2: I'm doing my research here, and
1: ravioli,
2: St. Charles wins again.
0: Listen, my Italian horn started glowing when the news broke.
4: It's your Amber Alert.
0: When the news broke, my Italian horn started
1: his earlobe
0: started pulsating.
1: Your earlobe got hot.
2: There's pasta news afoot.
0: Pasta news. This is big pasta news.
1: I sense we have to get back. We have to get out of baguette country. I sense pasta news back home.
2: Time to get.
0: And I'm calling out St. Charles Mayor Dan Borgmeyer and everybody else involved in bringing this company here. I better be invited. I better.
4: I agree.
0: Be invited.

0: We can start a petition. What's that website?
1: We don't need petitions. Okay. We're not doing that. I'm not going to stoop so low as to start a petition.
0: Yeah, that'd be ridiculous.
1: I just better be invited.
2: Did you see the numbers?
1: You better be.
2: It's coming to St. Charles.
1: 150 new jobs.
2: That's right. And 36 million to the city.
1: That's, yeah. Wow. So that's a lot of ravioli.
2: Come on, St. Charles. Wins again.
0: Dang.
1: It's taken over, as you mentioned, the former General Mills Pizza Crust manufacturing plant located on Millstone Parkway near Fountain Lakes Park. It sat vacant since October of 2025. Bertani won a gold medal at the historic 1904 St. Louis World's Fair.
0: Oh, is that why they picked this place? Or
2: they fond memories. They're like, hey, remember?
0: Mm-hmm.
1: Remember 1904?
2: Remember?
1: We did pretty good in that area.
2: A couple moons back.
1: How could we forget? But again, I will. I will wait by my mailbox. Hey, if you want me to bring my own big scissors, we got them here. We got big scissors here.
2: Hey, real question. Is this all... Tell me more. Is this like a box pasta? Is it a...
1: That's ravioli.
2: Okay, what I'm asking is everybody on the Hill going to benefit from this? Are they going to possibly...
1: I think we all, St. Louis, benefits
2: from this. Yeah. I get that. I'm saying...
1: Unless you're a ravioli maker on the Hill.
2: Well, okay. Here's what I mean.
1: There's enough room in the marinara for everybody.
2: Sure. You go to New York and you talk about how the pizza and everything and bagels are different. It's because of the water. And the bourbon in Kentucky is different because of the water. Like, there's regional aspects to things that go into it. I'm wondering, does this have potential with whatever they do and sell? Does this have potential to maybe change the palate, the landscape, if you will, of the Italian food in our area?
1: Mm. I don't know.
2: Because we got it pretty set.
1: No, we got some great ravioli down on the
2: pretty
1: Hill.
2: Well. I know. Yeah. I'm just asking.
1: Yeah, but this is a factory that's going to probably sell, nationally. So they'll be pumping out the raviolis and boxing them up and sending them out.
0: Yeah.
1: It's a good thing.
0: That's a great thing.
1: It's a good thing. So congratulations to all of us. That is big. That's big news. Farmer's Almanac news, guys.
0: Oh.
1: Are we wondering what's gonna go on this winter as far as weather-wise here? Because it is hot and swampy.
2: Dude, the next 3 days, pool days. Pool days for sure. Pools and movies. Get inside in the dark or get outside in the water.
1: Yeah. This heat wave all across the country is causing people to be inside and go to the theaters. That Spider-Man movie, again, killed it this weekend.
2: Crushed. All this talk about theaters going out, and this year they are having... They're like 47 years old. They're having the year of their life.
1: Has anybody seen the new Spider-Man?
3: I haven't seen it yet, but I did see that both those movies crossed the billion-dollar threshold.
1: They killed it. Ratings for it are through the roof as well.
2: My daughter saw it and said it's the best Spider-Man ever.
1: My son saw it, but he, when it comes to superhero movies, he's like, it's blind faith for him. He loves it all.
0: Mm-hmm.
1: What I heard is just one big commercial and product placement.
2: For what?
3: That's how the first one was.
2: For Sony?
1: He uses a Samsung phone.
3: Don't you remember?
1: He orders a Little Caesars pizza, which is probably one of the most unrealistic things.
2: Spider-Man eating Little Caesars?
0: I know.
1: He lives in New York City. Who the hell? Nobody.
3: What a slap in the face to New York.
0: That is awesome.
1: With all the great pizza places in New York City. Spider-Man orders Little Caesars.
0: Uh-huh. We'll see how many.
2: Get the f*** out of here!
1: No way.
3: I cannot.
1: That would take me out of the movie. That would take me completely out of it.
3: Don't you remember the Tobey Maguire one, though? It was like Singular. He was like swinging. That was a huge product placement movie, too. That was like when Singular was still a cell phone company. And it was like the big orange splatter. He's like swinging and all the billboards. Okay. Because the Saliva song came out, even in the video, it was like, a hero could save
1: and
3: us.
1: They
3: the Nickelback
1: say
3: Saliva,
1: that a hero will save us.
3: There was like Singular was in it, and there was like another big product in the besides Sony.
1: This one, Spider-Man is using his Samsung phone like crazy.
0: To use it for Little Caesars and all the important things.
1: Despite not being gainfully employed and affording a phone. And a New York City apartment, which is also very unrealistic. Yeah, I didn't see the movie, but the whole ordering Little Caesars thing would take me completely out of it.
0: So you're not going to see it now?
2: Odysseus at least orders Domino's.
0: Yeah. Mm-hmm. He kept it real.
1: I don't know what's going on there.
3: Odysseus isn't very realistic.
1: In Troy, but fine. But okay, so Farmer's Almanac.
3: Yeah, Odysseus had a cricket.
1: Oh, it is hot and ready, Riz. Well, yeah, okay.
3: Yeah, he is busy. He's a busy guy.
1: Yeah, but you could go and get a slice. Okay? Go get a slice.
2: Yeah, they're already right there. They're in the glass.
1: They're right there. They're under glass, ready to go.
0: He just swings around. I mean, it's so easy.
1: All right, Farmer's Almanac, which is what I, you know, base everything on. They have officially released their long-range winter weather outlook for the 26-27 season. And here's what's going to happen here in the Midwest. Are we ready? What are we predicting?
0: Well, they missed it last year. There's a lot of snow that's supposed to happen in the winter. We got next to none. So I'm going to say that they're going to try it again.
1: We will face volatile weather shifts, fast-moving snowstorms, sudden blizzards. Bitter cold snaps will alternate with brief periods of milder weather.
2: That's kind of what we had last year. Like, you remember the mild stuff and all that, but we had a couple, like, instant, like, oh my gosh.
0: Yeah, there
2: just
0: was
2: got smashed with something.
0: But it was gone, like, it didn't. Like, there was one week where it actually stayed. It was, like, in January where we had snow on the ground for probably 4 days or
2: Would
0: something.
2: You rather it be volatile, like it is and like it was?
1: Fast-moving snowstorms, sudden blizzards, bitter cold snaps alternate with brief periods of milder winter. They're saying, seasonal temperatures across the Midwest are expected to average near normal overall.
2: Hmm. But just be more swingy.
1: Yeah.
0: Yeah. No, I'd rather, if it's going to be winter, I want it to just stay winter and not switch back to spring or fall or summer.
2: There are places where it's like that.
0: I know. It'd be neat.
2: Yeah, you got to go north. Whew. It's winter up there.
0: It'd just be fun. It's like, we have four seasons. We need to stick to that, or else we got to change that thing. We don't have four seasons.
1: The Farmer's Almanac, here's how they figure it all out. They use it. And it's 208 years old, the Farmer's Almanac. 208 years old.
2: It's good tech.
1: They combine solar activity, lunar cycles, historical weather patterns, modern meteorological data. So the forecast warns Americans to prepare for everything from heavy mountain snow to messy wintry mixes. I don't know. I thought it'd give you a little taste of winter.
2: Heck yeah.
1: With this swamp ass that's going on here.
2: 108 degree day.
1: Oh, man. It was hot in France. Oh, boy. You want to get into it?
0: Yes.
2: Sure, man.
1: All right. Calm down, Scott. Listen, again, I'll say it. I went to France, so you don't have to. Okay.
3: Ding.
1: What do you mean, ding?
2: That doesn't count.
3: Oh, okay.
1: Just doesn't count as
3: general
1: what?
3: Complaints. Don't
2: you're
3: count.
2: Not going to need it.
3: I don't think so either.
1: I made a list of my top Paris gripes and things I liked. What should we start with? Things I liked.
3: Yeah, well, start with the short one.
2: I was just going to say I have a peek at this, and I don't even see a full page.
1: Things I liked.
2: two full pages of things you didn't like. I told you.
0: Oh, man.
1: I had my notes app out, and I'm like, okay, here's what I like this. Okay, I'll say this. When you go out to dinner in Paris, okay, you don't have to wait for the waiters to take your check. All the restaurants have those portable card readers. Mm-hmm. So normally here in the States, you know, hey, can I get the check? And then, you know, they give you the bill, and you put your credit card in there, and you got to wait for them to take it, and they got to run it, and your card disappears, and the waiter can't be found. No, they'll bring the portable card reader to your table.
2: They bring it to you. But
1: that's pretty cool.
2: Can I ask you this?
1: Yeah.
2: Did you know how the restaurant works, or how the restaurant etiquette, or how they view customers versus the service?
1: That's part of my gripe.
2: Going
1: list.
2: In. See, and I think it's only a gripe because you didn't know it going in, and I told you about it. This is on you.
1: Oh, no, I knew.
2: This is on you. Cancel.
1: No. I knew.
2: You knew that they...
1: They were going to be rude a-holes.
2: No, they're... Oh. Okay. For instance, did you know that they don't bring your check to you like, you know, American waiters are trying to get you out of there. So they'll bring the check as soon as it's acceptable, if you will, in the meal. They want you to relax and just assume that when you're ready, you will flag them down.
1: Customer service is not what it is there as it is here.
2: Okay.
1: It's terrible there.
0: Oh,
1: terrible.
0: Man.
1: The plastic water bottles all have caps that don't come off.
2: It's amazing. That's connected.
1: They're connected.
0: That's cool.
1: It's amazing. That's a plus.
0: It's starting to happen here now.
1: Huh. Rafe, have you seen this?
2: It's the standard. It's great. If you got a
1: water bottle over there, a plastic water bottle, with a screw top.
2: When we came back, we were getting served all these ads about when you come back from Europe and you miss and people were holding their cap to the side and drinking like that, so they had the feeling that they were still in Europe.
1: So the cap is still, like when you unscrew it, the cap is attached still. So you kind of fold it back.
0: What do concert venues do there?
2: What do you mean?
0: Because here it's...
1: Oh, when they take the cap,
0: you can have the bottle, but you can't have the cap.
1: That's so you don't fill it with urine and throw it at the stage.
0: Oh, yeah. Well, now you can. It just will splash out. It won't stay in.
2: Yeah, I think it's cool. I like
1: that. I like that. That's a pro.
2: Okay, I didn't even have a pro.
0: Yeah, this is a good start.
2: Okay.
1: The catacombs. The Paris catacombs.
2: Super cool,
1: were
2: right?
1: friggin' awesome.
0: Yeah, and how many
1: really?
0: Miles?
1: It's a kilometer, I think, from the start to the finish. And don't ask me what that is in feet. Is it more than a mile, less than a mile? Nobody knows.
2: Nobody knows. It's a little bit less.
3: What was the vibe?
0: Yeah.
1: The vibe, and you were there not too long ago.
2: Yeah, it was there last month.
1: So you go and you put on these headphones, and it's a self-guided tour. And the headphones, the narration changes as you go down.
2: Yeah, you'll
1: the catacombs.
2: You'll pass a checkpoint, and it'll be like, you're now entering a crazy, crazy place where 1 billion people have been buried and stacked.
1: Well, first
2: into
1: you hear
2: walls.
1: The history. You know, you walk down. You got to walk down 60 feet, so you go down like a spiral staircase to the. And it's a definite relief from the heat that is up top.
2: That's
1: it was
2: cool.
1: 95 degrees on the surface. Down below, nice and cool.
2: Yeah, it's like Merrimack Caverns. You start walking slow. You're like, let's take our time down here. I'm going to dry off by the second checkpoint.
3: Yeah, when ghosts are around, it gets cold.
1: Whatever. I didn't care.
3: And there's so many ghosts.
1: Possess me.
3: There.
1: It was so freaking hot.
3: Was it spooky? Or did it feel like...
1: No. There was... I felt more of a... that I was in a cemetery.
2: Mm-hmm. Mm-hmm. Yeah, there's a somberness to it.
1: It was a definite somberness to it.
3: You know what's strange is I wonder... I feel like if there's a lot of bones and a lot of skulls... It's not as creepy as just like one or two. Do you know what I mean?
0: Yeah.
3: Like the more skulls and bones around, I feel like I would feel like, okay, this was purposeful. Whereas if you just like found Chester Copperpot laying in a corner, you're like, you're spooked.
1: There's a million.
3: Maybe I'm wrong. I haven't been in the catacombs, so I don't know. It's just in my mind, that's how I imagine.
1: I think the number they said was 1 million people.
2: Yeah. Some of it's blocked off, and you still will see a few hundred thousand.
1: And they don't hit with it right away.
2: People.
1: Like you got to walk through a little bit. You don't get to the bones part until halfway through.
0: Oh, really? So what's the first part?
1: The first part is they explain how the mines, they used to mine the limestone.
2: Yeah, that was all the stone that was used in all the buildings.
0: Okay.
2: So, like, you're going through all the mines from old Paris. So you're in the old city. You're going through where they, where you can see where they raised, they like would drill a hole all the way down and like raise these giant blocks.
1: Yeah, limestone. And that's how they built the, Notre Dame. And that's how they built the Louvre and Versailles. And some of these old, old ass churches and stuff
0: that,
1: come from those mines there. But during the French Revolution and the plague, and there were so many bodies, they were literally piling out of the cemeteries into homes because they had no more room to bury people. So they were like, well, we already got these caves down here, so let's put them down here.
2: And they stack them. They clean the bones, and they stack them so, like, all the femurs kind of lock in.
0: Is there any markers of, like, do they know certain people? Or is it just,
1: they were like
2: I wouldn't say certain people, but there were markers for,
1: For areas of they think somebody's buried here.
2: Right.
0: Okay.
2: And, dude, what's upsetting is it's weird. Like, a couple of them are just, like, it seems like a mile of just – a wall of bones. And then there'll be another section where they kind of like stack it where the skulls almost make like a shape or something or a circle
0: I've
2: or
0: seen
2: a triangle.
0: Those pictures.
2: And dude, the worst part is, and I'm sure they told you this before, is like some people go in there and steal these things and they don't want you touching the bones.
1: No.
2: Obviously they don't
1: why.
2: Want you
1: no,
2: touch
1: you don't touch
2: you,
1: the bones.
2: You, but you'll see like this cool design with skulls and then one of the skulls is missing. You're like, dude,
1: I didn't notice anything missing, but they do check your bags when you leave.
0: Oh, good. Okay.
3: Make sure you're not stealing.
1: To make sure
3: bones.
1: You're not stealing any bones.
2: Yeah, because people go down there and take the skulls. And stuff.
1: I mean, they're right. There's no like rope or anything. I mean, you're in there, and there are the bones. I mean,
0: did you kind of?
1: No, I didn't.
3: Okay. Bones are their money.
1: I didn't nothing. No,
0: your elbow accidentally just
1: didn't even.
0: Okay,
2: you ain't fooling with that, huh?
1: No, no, I was. You know,
0: did you smell it?
2: Get haunted by it. Didn't smell like anything too.
1: 6 million people. The bones of 6 million people.
3: Me on there.
0: I'm going to count that and see if it's real.
1: It was a, man, that was cool. Enjoyed that. We took a night cruise on the river.
0: Oh,
1: pretty
0: yeah.
1: awesome. Mm. Love that. That was good.
2: Did you so time Paris? It right? Right when
1: oh,
2: the
1: yeah.
2: rifle
1: oh, our
2: lit
1: cruise
2: up at
1: started
2: 10 o'clock?
1: At, our cruise started at, I think, 8:30.
2: Perfect.
0: Oh, dang.
2: So it ended, just, right?
1: And you do a couple laps on the river, and it ends right at the Eiffel Tower.
2: Right
1: and it was sparkling, and
2: yep, right
1: it was
2: lights up.
0: So it's a pretty city at nighttime.
2: Oh,
1: and that was better. Really our like for the family, like we were all you know all four of us were there. It was a you know wine was coming, even the boy. I will tell you that the waiter's pouring Sam the white wine, and he takes a sip. He goes, "This is you know." Full octane here. I go, man, we're in France.
2: Land Rome, dude.
1: We're in France, man. It's Paris.
0: Oh, no.
1: Kids start drinking at like 5. Let's go.
0: He's like, Dad, I could jump off this boat.
1: He loosened up
0: I?
1: A little bit. He loosened up a little bit. That river cruise changed him. Changed him. We had a good time. It was fun. We took a lot of nice pictures.
0: That's awesome.
3: He started cussing.
1: Mm-hmm. Started cursing.
0: He got a tattoo on there.
1: Yep, that was cool. I had top 5 best sandwich of my life in Paris.
0: There you go. All right, where's the
1: Jimmy
0: Without
1: a
0: Jones?
1: Doubt. The place was called La Baguette du Relais. And, you know, there's a famous steakhouse here over there that sells just steak and fries. It's the only thing on the menu. Well, they have like a little sister location that just sells a sandwich.
2: Mm-hmm. Right by Hotel de Ville.
1: It's a baguette with fries, and they put steak on there, and they drench it in their green secret herb sauce. Dude, I would go back just for that.
2: Is that one of the places I sent you?
1: I don't know if you sent me that place.
0: This
1: but
0: looks
1: that place
0: incredible.
1: Was,
2: that's a block from where we stayed.
1: Dude.
0: And it has a two...
1: La Baguette du Realis.
0: Out of 4 of those...
1: I'm saying it wrong.
0: Dollar signs, Realis. It's only 2. That's pretty good.
1: Yeah, it was decently priced.
0: Wow. This looks fantastic.
1: And it was... Honestly, you had to sit down. You go, oh my God, this is... this is... You get the bread is like nowhere else. You can't get bread like that anywhere else.
0: Yeah. So did you experience the same thing that you hear of folks in Italy where they just eat their way through and they lose weight? Did you feel the same way there?
1: We walked about 16 to 17,000 steps a day.
0: Yeah.
1: So roughly like 4 miles, 5 miles a day.
0: It's awesome.
1: Okay, that was the good stuff. Here we go.
2: That was it? I ended it. At 4. I don't even get to cross the 4 and make
1: That's
2: it 5?
1: It.
2: Oh, my
1: God. Here we go.
2: Dude, what's wrong?
3: Hold on.
1: Here
3: dude.
1: We go.
3: Get my paper out. I want to take some notes here.
1: What notes are you taking?
3: I just want to hear. I respect you, man. I'm interested in what you have to say. Yeah.
1: Gripe number one.
3: All right, one.
1: My God, water is treated like a precious national resource there. If you go to a restaurant, you ask for ice water for 4 people, they hand you 1 room temperature glass bottle with no ice. If you ask for ice, the waiter looks at you like you just asked them to spit in your food.
3: Wow.
1: I spent... 5 days suffering from mild dehydration.
0: Oh, gosh.
2: Yeah, right. This is a gripe? This counts?
1: So, yeah. Can a brother get some ice water?
2: No, you knew this going in. And
1: number 2, the Mona Lisa.
0: Incredible.
1: Overrated.
3: Huh? Mona Lisa, not dang, didn't see. Yep, there's one.
2: Uh-huh.
1: Way overrated. You don't think so?
3: You're done.
1: I honestly thought
2: uninterested in it, and then when I went because Mallory wanted to see it, I was actually like, "Holy crap, that is
1: okay."
2: That is
1: I went,
2: way cooler than I thought.
1: So we went to the Louvre and we had a tour, and the tour was they took us to all the masterworks there,
2: mm-hmm.
1: like to all the big pieces of art they had there. So we saw the Venus de Milo, which was great. It was
2: cool
1: awesome.
2: As heck, yeah,
1: awesome. Went You know, saw, I think they have four Da Vinci paintings there. You know, we saw three of them were lined up, and the fourth being the Mona Lisa was in its own room. I honestly thought that when I stepped into this room, I would be so moved, I may cry. I did cry because it was so freaking crowded, and people are such a-holes. And it was anarchy in there. It was anarchy in that room. You fight through an ocean of 5,000 people holding iPhones in the air. You get pushed around like you're in the middle of a friggin' mosh pit.
2: Oh, God, the drama. The drama.
1: All to look across a giant barricaded room at a painting that's the size of an iPad.
2: That's not true.
1: Yes, it is.
2: No, it's,
1: yes, it
2: is. It's much bigger than an iPad.
1: Not from my distance.
2: I seen the picture. You're in front row.
1: You know how I had a fight to get through?
2: That's not
1: I
2: how it works.
1: I had to use my daughter as a battering ram.
2: Tell people how it actually works. Tell people.
1: You walk into the room.
2: Be honest.
1: You walk into the room.
2: Yes. There's like seven security people in the front, and they're letting people out from the front row to go around.
1: You have
2: it.
1: To fight your way up there.
2: You just wait, and then,
1: there's
2: you,
1: no
2: and
1: waiting.
2: Then you're in the front.
1: There's aggressive tourists.
2: Are you being paid to badmouth?
1: Are
2: this?
1: You out of your mind?
2: Oh,
1: there are so many aggressive tourists.
2: Well, that's true. That's true.
1: And they're not waiting for the line to move on its own.
2: That's true.
1: They're getting in there.
2: People
1: and they will
2: aggro.
1: Elbow you.
0: In those kind of rooms, were you a little nervous with your pockets and everything? Did you like have everything on a swivel, or what'd you do?
1: I had a man bag with me that
2: yeah,
1: was
2: have,
1: in front
2: okay.
1: of me.
2: You have things zipped up and, yeah. and put where they're supposed to be. I've never had any, unless you're an idiot.
0: Yeah.
2: Unless you're asking for it. I don't think there's one of those. He is right, though. Some of the tourists, depending on where they're from, there's no etiquette at all.
1: Our tour guide was like, listen, I'll meet you on the other side. I want nothing to do with this room. Seriously.
2: Did you notice that on the opposite wall, because the Mona Lisa is, it's not the size of an iPad, but it is pretty small.
1: There's a giant painting.
2: It's like the biggest one there. So they like, you know, there's a. Interesting juxtaposition. Mm. In
1: so I was not cool. moved. I was more pissed off after I left.
2: You were moved by other tourists.
1: Oh, God.
2: Is that two? Or is that three?
1: Okay, dining out takes 4 hours, whether you want it to or not.
2: It's an event.
1: Okay, in America, you know, servers want you in and out in 45 minutes to turn the table over. Okay, in Paris, once you sit down, you basically have leased the table for a fiscal quarter, right?
2: Yeah, they want you to relax, man.
1: Trying to get the check requires sending up a friggin' signal flare.
2: Now, is this a pro or a con?
1: This is a con.
2: Oh, okay. I think some people could see it as a pro.
1: Can I get another drink over here? Can we get the friggin' check? Nowhere to be found. Gripe. No Everything check. Closes. When you actually need it there. Like, try finding anything open between 2 and 7 o'clock when your family's starving. You walk up to a bistro and they're like, oh, no, monsieur, the kitchen is asleep. What do you mean the kitchen's asleep? It's 3:30 in the afternoon. Oh no.
0: It's pretty good.
2: So far, we have multiple cultural hits.
1: Air conditioning is a freaking abstract concept there. I mean, seriously. They claim they have climatisation. You've never seen those signs everywhere?
2: Yeah.
1: Climatisation.
2: Which means they have something that makes cool air somewhere in the building.
0: Yeah, in the office.
1: That just means
0: the
1: there's
0: sits.
1: A tiny fan blowing warm air directly across your sweaty forehead.
2: Which I bet for the majority of the year is totally fine. But you and I both hit heat that this exceptional heat wave, and they just ain't prepared for it.
1: Listen,
2: I mean,
1: I was
2: a couple hundred people died.
1: I was ready to trade one of my kids for like give me a window unit from Home Depot. Something.
2: Yeah. That's a good one. That's a legitimate one.
1: All right, Eiffel Tower.
0: Let's go. Oh, no.
2: Made the cons
0: list?
2: Come
0: on.
1: Let's go.
0: Come on.
2: This is absurd.
3: Can't even get the... If the Eiffel Tower didn't make it, guys, this is over. It's over.
1: You have to book tickets 6 months before your children are even born. I mean, to get up in there. Otherwise, you're standing in a three-hour line surrounded by 100 guys trying to sell you glowing plastic trinkets and selfie sticks. And they are aggressive, too.
2: There's actually a secret, man.
1: What's the secret?
2: I told you this. You got to start listening. You got to start taking notes before.
1: What? Tell me the secret. that I didn't have to wake up at 4 o'clock in the morning.
2: So we looked up that you had to book it early, too, the first time we went. And we booked it, and we had to get a tour with this and with that. So now we're buying something that we didn't want and this whole obnoxious thing. And then we found out that the tour that we were given was an unofficial tour because there's no actual official tours of the Eiffel Tower. There's just tickets. And these groups will sell you tickets and then send some guy that acts like a tour guide. I'm just saying that those were the only tickets we found available. Just like you said, we booked it months in advance because that's what we thought we had to do. This experience was ridiculous. And we're like, when we left the tour and realized that, oh, this is just like a hokey thing that they do to sell group tickets and make a little bit of money, these like third parties. The last time, there was four of us. We walked up, walked in, went to the base, bought the ticket, went straight up.
1: All the way to the top?
2: All the way to the top.
1: Did you have champagne up top?
2: Yes. No waiting. No waiting. They have NA champagne up there.
1: Oh, man. We had to wait in line, get on the friggin' elevator.
2: That's hilarious. Did you do the stairs?
1: Stairs down.
2: Oh, you didn't do the stairs all the way up?
1: Get out of here.
2: Oh, you wuss.
1: What do you mean wuss? It was 100 degrees outside.
2: Yeah, it turns out.
1: It's over 1,000 stairs.
2: It turns out you don't need to book in advance like that. You can just walk in.
1: You took the stairs?
2: Yeah, we took the stairs both times.
1: Look at these guys.
2: Get out of here. I mean, you can't take the stairs to the top. You can take it to the, I think what they call it, the third floor or the second floor or whatever it is.
1: Did I wear my neck fan? Yes, I did. Until my daughter got her hair caught in it, and that was the end of that.
2: Oh, no. Oh, golly. What day was that? Day one?
1: No, that was like day three.
2: So wait. So take us to the top. So you went up to, you didn't think it was like, well, first of all, the stairs.
1: I was aggravated.
2: Did you get the vertigo or any of that?
1: No.
2: Man, I sure did. Did you get the call to the void?
1: To jump off?
2: Yes.
1: Yeah, I wanted to jump off. Okay. But
3: because of the ticketing.
2: I get the call to the void there and on.
1: I know, I didn't get the call to the void because I was like, oh, what happens if I jump? No, I wanted to jump off because I was done.
2: Oh, man. So did you like the top? Did you get the macarons up there?
1: No.
2: Oh, it comes with a little tin.
1: I was so hot. I was so hot. That I, you know, like your stomach hurts.
2: You didn't think
1: nauseous.
2: It was amazing.
0: Was there a nice
2: up there?
0: Breeze up there?
1: Though? No. I'm closer to the sun.
2: Did you take pictures of the city?
1: Yeah.
2: You enjoyed it?
0: Yeah, you liked it.
1: I didn't like the lines.
2: Okay.
1: I'm like, we're not waiting for the elevator. We're taking the stairs.
2: Yeah, you went to the most famous city on the planet in the summer.
1: I know. Listen, would I go back? If I were forced to go back, I would go in the fall. Now, you told me to download the Bolt app.
2: Yeah. It's like a European, or maybe it's just a French thing. It might be European in general. It's an Uber alternative.
1: Yeah, so Bolt is like their Uber, but still Uber runs there. Uber runs there, yes. And they have their taxis.
2: I just found that Bolt was like half price for most of our rides, because we only...
3: That's their Lyft.
2: We only did it...
1: Yeah.
2: Yeah, we only did it a time or two for the most part. We were just taking the train, the Metropolitan. Did you take the train?
1: No.
2: You never took the M?
0: Oh.
1: Too hot down there. I walked halfway down the steps. I go, nope.
2: That doesn't count.
3: Well, that is an offshoot of heat.
2: It wasn't on his mind.
1: If you are traveling,
3: okay.
1: If you are traveling with a family of four, good luck getting one of those dumb Bolt rides.
2: What happened with
1: Bolt? So we'd order a car, okay? You stand on the curb waiting, and as soon as a driver rolls up and sees there's four of us, meaning somebody was going to have to sit in the front seat with them, all the Ubers and everybody drove Priuses. It was all black Priuses. When we ordered an Uber, I'd like, look out for a black Prius. Okay. Everybody had black Priuses.
3: Okay.
1: So he sees four of us, again, meaning somebody was going to have to sit in the front passenger seat. They'd look at us through the window, shake their head, like, absolutely not, hit cancel, and speed off into Parisian traffic.
2: Yes. I love it. That's a win.
0: Oh.
2: Win for Bolt.
0: That is, God. Bolt is awesome.
1: And apparently sitting in the front seat next to a Bolt driver in France is a personal insult to their entire bloodline.
0: Wow. Gosh, that is wonderful.
1: God forbid I invade your personal space, Jean-Luc. Jeez.
3: Is that why it's called Bolt? Are they all electric cars?
1: No.
2: Oh.
1: No. I don't think so.
2: Because if they see four,
1: they bolt. More than one time, the guy went, hold up four fingers, and then drove on. And then you and then on your app, canceled, ride canceled. And you can't, like, go back and, like, talk to him or anything.
2: Were you
1: so pissed?
2: I know. Were you cursing me at the time?
1: I didn't curse your name.
2: Okay.
1: Because my brother-in-law also told me about Bolt.
2: Oh, okay, great.
1: I was cursing the entire system.
2: All right.
3: Remember, the Riz of November. You turned into Guy Fawkes. You're ready to completely overthrow the Parisian government over this Bolt thing. I just assumed Lyft is too confusing because that's what they call a
1: elevator.
3: I assumed it was just Lyft, but if it's all Priuses, I wonder if it's like you get to feel better like you ordered an electric vehicle.
1: And I honestly do think that Paris is a little overhyped as the culinary capital. I do. Everybody talks about French food like it's, you know, this divine, life-changing culinary gift from the gods. It's wildly overhyped.
2: Hmm. Says the guy who had the best sandwich of his life, he said.
1: But that was one meal.
2: I'm just saying it was a sandwich.
1: Unless you want a plate drenched in like 3 sticks of melted butter.
0: Yeah.
1: You know, a lukewarm slab of liver or like duck serve so rare, it looks like it's about to fly off the plate.
2: So the food in general, is going on your cons list. You put food on your cons list.
1: No, I just put that it was overhyped.
2: Does that count, boys?
1: Like
2: Is that a real gripe? He's not saying anything bad. He's just saying that.
3: That definitely counts.
0: Yeah.
3: I believe that was a predicted.
1: I think I had more
3: unimpressed with the food.
1: I had more mediocre meals than great meals. I thought I was going to be like blown away.
0: But is it also because you, after the first experience of going into a restaurant and you knew how it would take 4 hours, is that already in your mind now? The next time you're just like, I'm not going to enjoy this experience.
1: No, we tried to go into the not touristy places. Mm-hmm. Like I tried to do my research and hit some of the other places.
2: Did you hit any of the spots I sent you?
1: I forget what you sent. So many people sent me things.
2: Well, why were you listening to them?
1: But I went through everybody's list and tried to and tried to pull things from the area we were in. And
2: okay,
0: did you try the hot doggeria I sent you to?
1: No.
2: Hey, in all honesty though, did you go in that place that I mentioned with the rose latte and that cheeseburger in the?
1: It was
2: Louvre?
1: So crowded.
2: Dang. That place was.
1: It was so crowded.
2: Total tourist trap, but man, it really delivered.
1: Let's talk about flights, okay? Because it all started at O'Hare as I was trying to fly out on that Friday night. And my plane was delayed for 3 hours. We didn't take off until 1:30 in the morning.
2: Oh, my gosh. So sorry to hear that. Pause. Boys, O'Hare doesn't count for France, okay? This does not make the list.
0: Oh, whatever.
3: Well, you're really reaching, but that's fine.
2: Reaching? He's in Chicago.
1: Did you guys make bets on how many things I complain about?
0: Where's the plane land?
2: I don't know, but... What? Shut up. That has nothing to do with this.
0: Okay, the plane is
3: ends
0: up in France.
3: The flight to France doesn't count as France.
2: Come on, man. This has nothing to do with it.
3: The flight on Air France.
2: Was it Air France?
3: Count.
1: No, it was American Airlines.
2: I would have given it. I would have given it.
3: It's an American airline. You got an argument now. Yeah.
1: Well, 636. You know what? And that's a good point. I wasn't mad about the food. I was just disappointed.
0: Okay.
3: What's the point?
1: What?
2: That's not really a gripe.
3: No, it's definitely a gripe.
2: Okay.
3: I'll give you the O'Hare thing because I know there's going to be a flight back complaint too.
2: Okay. That's fine.
3: I don't want to count all of the.
1: We've all been there. Again, we didn't take off until. I had a whole plan.
3: Yeah.
1: Because I was supposed to get to France by about 4 hours before my family did because they were coming
3: from
1: Dublin.
3: Yeah, so you could see Jim Morrison.
1: I was going to go see Jim Morrison's grave. Uh-huh. I was going to go have a specific sandwich. Uh-huh. I had a whole thing. Uh-huh. Right. We got to Paris at the same time.
2: Oh, heaven forbid. That's awesome.
1: What do you mean that's awesome?
2: That works out great.
1: No, it didn't. Okay. I had a whole thing in my head.
2: Okay, so we're griping about Chicago for your first class flight.
1: I wasn't first class. I was premium economy.
2: Okay. That's first class to me, baby.
1: Business class is first class.
3: Premium economy.
1: And there's nothing quite like sitting at O'Hare, ready to go, and seeing delayed maintenance pop up on the board.
2: Oh, no.
1: And then every 30 minutes, they push it back another 30 minutes. So you're trapped in, like, terminal limbo. And everybody's like, are they going to cancel the flight? It's now midnight. We're supposed to take off at 10. It's now 11. It's now 11:30. And now it's midnight. There's no plane there.
3: Uh-uh.
1: And now it's 12:30. And they're not saying anything. And I'm like, I guess Jim Morrison's grave is canceled.
2: Sorry, Jim.
1: Now I'm making plans of like, am I going to have to get a hotel here? Finally at 1:30. Well, 1 o'clock the plane gets there. 1:30 we take off.
4: Nice.
1: Yeah.
4: Quick. You guys ran on that plane.
1: It was they got the plane from somewhere. Who knows? We got to take off, which was fine. But I didn't get to go see Jim Morrison's grave or rub my crotch on that guy's nose.
3: That's the saddest part of the whole trip.
1: Because I was ready to go. I had all mapped out. France was dirty too, man. It was a lot of garbage everywhere. A lot of garbage.
0: Worse than New York City? Or
1: I thought so.
0: Wow.
4: Where? I never noticed that at all.
1: What? Did you not look down?
4: Yeah. I looked everywhere.
1: Didn't see the garbage everywhere?
4: I did not.
1: Okay.
0: Which part of town were you in?
1: I was in all parts of town.
4: Yeah, we stayed in like probably 4 or 5 blocks apart from each other.
1: Okay. So, we all came home together and got one of those pop-up messages from the American Airlines app and said, hey, would you like to upgrade
4: to
1: premium economy for $250? And I said, I was on a separate itinerary from my family, so it was, the offer was just for me.
0: Very sweet.
4: $250, huh?
1: $250. So
4: now, can you book it and give it to her?
1: No, but it wasn't for her.
4: Okay, I understand it wasn't for her, but like...
0: Oh, that is great.
4: Did that not cross your mind?
1: No, it was my offer.
4: Look, it says it's right here.
1: She got an offer too, but it was $400 for three.
4: Whoa.
1: Per person.
4: Whoa. And that's too much.
1: And I said, you know what? Listen, you guys are all sitting together as it is. That's nice. Because it was 3 seats, 4 seats, 3 seats. That was the row. 3 seats, middle was 4 seats, 3 seats. I go, you guys are all sitting together. I'm like 20 rows back. I'm going to take this. And Amelia goes, okay, take it. She goes, that's your birthday present.
4: Nice.
1: I go, okay. I'm like, if I hit yes, I will accept premium economy while you guys sit back with the peasants. There will be no future repercussions for me taking this seat with extra leg room and all the amenities that come with premium economy.
3: Mm-hmm. And?
1: She says, no, this is... Just do it.
0: Wow.
1: I said, can I get a recording of you saying,
3: do you have it?
1: There will be, no, she did not do it because she then got pissed at me.
3: So there's no tangible proof that this won't be held against you in a court of marriage.
4: Back pocket.
1: I said, can you just in, I'm going to start recording you and you say, I, Amelia Rizzuto, will not hold this over my husband's head ever, that he went and sat in a higher class at the plane while me and the kids suffered back in coach. And then she called me an a-hole and then we didn't talk for about 10 minutes, which was fine also.
4: Well, for about 7 hours because you went up to.
1: No, this was, we were out. Tensions were already high. It was very hot. We were in the Latin Quarter. But it all wound up working out.
4: Always does for Riz.
0: Yeah.
1: Because here's what happened, guys. So we went to check in for the flight, and my son, they're like, you can't, he cannot check in online. He needs to go to a
4: ticket encounter.
1: Because he, I guess, drew the short straw and got enhanced security.
0: Lucky.
1: So when he got to we had to be at the gate an hour early. Leave in Paris, so he had to get, you know, his hands swabbed, and they had to check his bags and stuff like that.
4: Well, they heard he was turnt.
1: So
4: up
1: we
4: on
1: all
4: the Seine River.
1: Over we all went. A river cruise. We all went up to the ticket counter, and they said, "Hey," and this is while he's getting the stuff done. "Hey, would you like your whole family upgraded to premium economy? We see you're already there." And I said, "I don't know. I don't want him. I don't want him getting used to this kind of stuff."
4: No way.
1: No, so they all upgraded for free.
4: For free?
1: For free.
0: Oh, so you're a hero
1: all
0: now.
1: Of them upgraded. All of them.
0: Were you a hero?
1: Yes, I was.
0: Okay.
1: That's and awesome, I man. Will be honest,
0: where was
1: I
0: that?
1: Had nothing to do with it, but I took full credit.
4: I'm gonna.
0: Where's go that ahead. At on the positive sheet?
4: I'm going to strike it on the pros.
1: I took full
4: that's,
1: credit for it.
4: That's five. That's five.
1: We had a cab driver try to run up the tab on us, run up the meter, and we caught him.
4: Okay, that's... That's
0: fun.
4: What'd you do? Did you call him out?
1: Yeah. He drove about 20 minutes the wrong way.
2: Excusez-moi, monsieur.
1: He drove 20 minutes the wrong way. And he goes, oh, I'm sorry, wrong address. Didn't stop the meter and drove all the way back. And I didn't say anything, but I kept in my head how much it should be. And we got to our Airbnb. And I said, I'm not paying $40 for this. I'll pay you $20. And he starts screaming at me in French.
2: What'd he say?
1: What did he say?
2: Did you have the translator out?
1: He said,
2: Did you really have the translator out while he was yelling?
5: Espèce de déchet d'américain. Tu me dois 40 euros. T'es gros et t'as pas de tibia. 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
2: Whoa.
5: Sors de mon taxi et rentre chez toi avant que je te pince les joues.
2: Wow, you really upset that
0: you
2: guy.
0: Would?
1: Oh, he was. I mean, this guy was.
2: He's upset
1: screaming.
2: That you're an American. He said something about please.
0: Yeah,
2: continue to call the police.
1: Well, I tried to like turn on my translator because he was screaming at me.
2: And what's that say?
0: You didn't get
2: pull
0: all that.
2: It back up.
6: You piece of American trash. You owe me 40 euros. You're fat and have no shins. I know you can't understand French, but I don't care. I'm going to keep yelling at you. It's true. I was speaking English to you before, but now I'm pretending I have no idea what you're saying. I'm going to call the police on you. I'm sure you also have a small penis.
3: Damn.
6: Get out of my taxi and go back home before I pinch your cheeks.
2: He really knew you.
1: Wow. I know.
2: You guys got to know each other on that 40-euro trip.
1: So Amelia took Danielle out of the car. Sam's sitting behind the driver looking at me like he wants to choke him out. He's like, want me to choke him out? We settled on a $15 discount. Con. Yeah,
2: you lost.
0: Yeah.
1: Con.
2: Couldn't stick to it, huh?
1: No.
0: That's happened in New York City a couple times to me. Where I'm like, you went the wrong road.
1: No, I knew he was trying to take advantage. All right, so there we go. That's the trip.
2: All right.
0: That's fun.
1: That's the trip.
0: I think I nailed it.
1: I'm sure there's more things if I remember, but those are the things I wrote down.
3: Well.
2: What did you say?
0: I had 7, I think, or 8.
1: Yeah, did you bet how many things I would gripe about?
3: We did.
0: What?
3: We would never. And I think it's all, once we got to dirty garbage on the streets, I believe it was all gravy after that.
2: Mm-hmm. Yeah. Yeah,
3: I had the highest at 10. You definitely hit it, I believe. I'm going to go over the list I made while you were talking and make sure I get concurrence in the room. We started with the water sucks.
2: Okay.
3: Water situation sucks.
2: Okay.
3: They treat it like a natural resource. It's not even cold. Suck at water.
1: Uh-huh.
3: Number 2, Mona Lisa's overrated.
2: Okay.
3: Number 3, they don't bring your check in the restaurants. It's very inconvenient. They make you feel like a fool. Number 4, everything closes too early. And when you need something, they won't give it to you. It's 3:30 in the afternoon. It's ridiculous. Number 5, AC is a lie.
1: Yes.
3: Climatization is
1: it's
3: a
1: climatizon.
3: Lie. Climatizon. So there's 5. 6, I got to Eiffel Tower overrated.
1: Yeah.
3: And also had to get up too early.
1: Yeah.
3: Number 7, Bolt sucks.
1: Yeah.
3: Was ripped off, drove away. Number 8.
1: That really pissed me off.
3: Yeah.
1: That really got me.
3: I mean, that's a legit complaint. Number 8, the food. He said the food was overrated. Had a couple good meals. Everything else was pretty meh. I wrote down flight out delayed. Crossed it off. Gave you that one. And then he said no. What's this say? Oh, no. Didn't go to get to see go Jim Morrison to get to see, didn't get to rub his crotch. Didn't get to do his plans when he got to France.
1: Yeah.
3: I counted that.
2: You counted that? That wasn't even a French thing, though.
3: That is a French thing.
2: That was the Chicago American Airlines.
3: But he didn't get to do the things he wanted to do
2: but
3: in
2: that
3: France
2: had nothing
3: because
2: to do
3: of
2: with
1: I started.
2: That had nothing to do with.
1: Do you want me to start getting into the Airbnb situation? Because I don't even want to get into that.
2: Listen, we established that it's
1: I'm never Airbnb-ing again. What garbage?
2: It's 9 plus. You can count that one. You can count that one.
1: Never again Airbnbs. They just don't have the same regulations as hotels.
2: Well, yeah, but you wouldn't have been able to stay in that area in a hotel.
1: Had a broken door.
2: I mean, the
1: broken freaking door.
2: At least it's an option, though. You got to admit, at least it's an option because the only hotels in that area are $1,000 a night. It's absurd.
3: Damn.
1: We got into this, we got into the apartment building. We're supposed to type a code in. Beep, beep, beep, beep. The code didn't work. And we had to sit in a sweaty ass French apartment hallway for 45 minutes until we got in touch with the Airbnb people.
3: That is, when you internationally travel, that is another level of frustration. That happened in, when we went to Russia, a pipe burst in the place we had rented as an Airbnb in St. Petersburg, Russia, where it's already like, I was kind of nervous about traveling, and we had to do a last minute. There is that is another level of stress than like going to Taos, New Mexico, and having to switch your Airbnb.
4: Dude, our trip was over. We didn't get any sleep because of the celebratory riots going on outside.
1: I would have loved that.
4: Got to the airport at 4:30 in the morning, and then flew to Germany and got stuck after waiting in a 5-hour line to get a hotel rebate.
3: Now he's coming around.
1: We did,
4: and yet I didn't complain. I mean, I only got 6 minutes to explain my entire vacation, but.
0: Oh. you didn't type it out.
4: You'll get 6 months. I got 6 minutes. We always get 6 minutes.
1: Get out of here. I don't need to hear how great everything was.
4: You have 10 plus gripes. Rafe definitely wins. I was Mr. Positive saying Riz is having the best year of his life. 47 years old. This is great.
1: You told me to get to the airport very early because leaving was a pain in the ass. I got to the airport 3 hours early.
4: Yeah, thank goodness, because Sam wasn't checked in, and you all got upgraded.
1: We went right through.
4: Because you got upgraded.
1: We got upgraded when we got to the gate.
4: I'm just saying, I was being Mr. Positive last week, and I was like, he's going to
1: come
4: home.
1: Yeah, but I'm being Mr. Real.
4: He's going to come home with two gripes.
3: Just to round out the list, dirty garbage on the streets, mm-hmm. Disgusting, worse than New York, and then one to grow on, 11 was cab ran up the meter on me.
4: Oh, yeah, I forgot about that. So 11.
3: So closest out going over, I said you'd have 10. I don't think anyone went higher than me.
0: Nope.
3: No. So
4: I was positive, dude. I thought you were
3: going to claim the win on this.
0: Yeah, you won.
3: You didn't let me down, bud. Thank you.
4: What did Lauren say? She said four or five, maybe?
0: Yeah, four. Because I thought I was second highest with mine.
3: Seven?
0: Yeah, mine
3: you
0: was.
3: You or seven. Devin went higher.
0: Okay.
3: I said I think we'd get the double digits.
1: Again, I went there so you guys don't have to.
4: I was going positive, and then as soon as I saw you at EPC. I was like, how was it? And you went,
3: it was over.
4: I'll tell you on Monday. I was like, oh, God, I lost.
3: Well, I had made the bid. We had bid on it before you texted me at like 3 in the morning that one night. And I was like, man, he's got like 4 complaints just already in the text, just in general. I got to go, how's France? And you're like, nah, I don't need to come back.
1: Oh, what did I text
3: you? He goes, food's fine. One sandwich was good. And I go, tell me more about the sandwich. And you sent me the sandwich, and then you couldn't get off it. And you go, also, it's dirty. It stinks. I was like, he's already... I go, he just, in passing, gave me 3 or 4. I feel like I felt good about it, and you didn't let me down.
4: If
3: thank you.
4: Also, if you went back,
1: I would go back in the fall. I would definitely not go in the winter.
4: What would you go see?
1: I'm sorry, I would definitely not go in the summer.
4: What would you go see that you didn't get to see before, and what would you
1: I would go
4: skip?
1: Back to the Louvre to go see more things, because we basically saw 1% of really what's in there.
0: Oh, yeah. My gosh. Yeah.
4: Wasn't everything just so much bigger than you thought it would be?
1: In the Louvre?
0: Rooms and everything?
4: No, I just mean everything. Like, even if you just look at the map, and you're like, oh, yeah. It's a city block.
0: Oh,
4: like,
0: yeah, the blocks are huge.
4: And then you just start walking, and you go, God, dude, like, this place is everything is huge.
0: I need to make a list between what you have to say about Paris and what you have, and then Rafe and I need to go to Paris and see if it matches up.
3: We'll go to Paris, Illinois.
0: Paris, Illinois, see if it's the same
3: cheaper,
0: difference.
3: And we'll see if we have a better time.
1: Well, there is some stuff that, I mean, thank God this didn't happen on my flight. So did you hear about this kid that refused to put a seatbelt on and they had to take everybody off the plane?
0: No.
1: Man, I don't condone hitting kids.
4: How old is this kid? Teenager?
1: So this is a Canadian flight. This is Porter Airlines, a flight leaving from British Columbia. They're going to Toronto. The flight was completely canceled after a young kid repeatedly refused to sit down and fasten a seatbelt, triggering a series of events that grounded the airplane overnight.
4: How can you cancel a flight over that?
1: So they were preparing to leave from Victoria International Airport when this happened. So according to statements released by the airline, both flight crew members and the kid's parents made multiple unsuccessful attempts to get the kid safely secured in their seat. And safety regulations strictly prohibit aircraft from taking off with unbuckled passengers, forcing the pilots to turn the plane around and taxi back to the terminal to deplane the family. While returning to the gate and offloading the parent, the kid, and their checked luggage, the flight missed their departure window. The delay pushed the aircraft past their strict 2:30 a.m. runway closure, making it impossible for the flight to take off. As a result, everybody get off the plane.
4: Oh my
1: gosh. You have to wait for the following day.
0: man.
1: I don't condone hitting kids. But I would sure beat the hell out of the parents.
4: I can't believe that.
0: Yeah, this is confusing. Like, what are they doing outside of this moment? I guess they're not parenting.
4: Just to backtrack for a second, I think I found the sandwich.
1: No, that's the sandwich, yes. It's
4: it
1: amazing.
4: Had fries on it?
1: Yeah.
4: This looks very American.
1: It was.
0: It had freedom fries on it?
1: Well, it's steak frites.
4: Yeah.
1: And they got this sauce on it that's just unbelievable.
4: So it is a full-on, like, French baguette?
1: It is a full-on French baguette.
4: Cut open. They got some red meat here hanging out.
1: It's steak. It's, you know, and you get it, you know, medium rare.
4: And this is the best sandwich, top five sandwich ever.
1: Oh, yeah, by far.
4: Cool little.
1: It's one of those ones where you shut your eyes when you eat it.
4: Gosh. Yeah, did you get the classique?
1: Damn. I got the classique.
3: Is this like when a good song comes on and you close your eyes and you like the John Hamm thing, you're like dancing by yourself? You had that kind of sandwich?
4: Well, yeah. You just holding a sandwich?
3: Man, I got
4: to
3: have this.
1: And I was holding it like a baby too for a little bit. I was dancing.
3: You did the dirty dancing lift with the sandwich?
1: Yeah.
3: I hear the time of my life. Yep.
1: It was love lift us up where we belong. it was so good.
4: This looks so good. This looks like something you'd have in St. Louis. This looks very St. Louis, to be honest.
1: Yeah, excellent.
0: We'll try it.
1: Excellent. How many times have you stood at an airport security like...
3: And it's funny that's... The thing you enjoyed most in France is they just put French fries on a sandwich.
1: It was the whole thing. It was all.
3: That's just
4: he
3: funny.
4: Said it was the bread.
1: It was the whole thing. It
3: I'm
1: was
3: sure.
1: The bread.
3: I'm sure it is, but I'm saying that is still funny. That of all of the food that France is famous for, and all this bougie, like you go to Le Bon Boucher, they got all kinds of crazy bougie stuff down there. The thing you enjoyed most,
1: French fries on a sandwich.
3: Was French fries on a sandwich?
1: Yeah, that's all you need to. That's all you need to do to make me happy, I guess.
4: You do any other sort of museums or the gardens?
1: I went
4: to
1: the Opera House. That sucked.
4: Oh, really?
3: There's 12.
1: Oh, went to Notre Dame.
3: How was that?
1: So hot, and it was like a three-hour wait to get in. No thanks. Saw
0: was
1: the
0: it
1: front.
0: Rebuild nice?
1: Yeah, saw the front, took a picture. There we are. Went to the Shakespeare Cafe, that famous bookstore.
0: I don't know about that. Is that the one that's like multiple levels and everything?
4: Pro or con?
1: It's like Hemingway's. You know, whenever Hemingway was in Paris, he would go there. All these great authors.
4: Yeah. Did you see the Pantheon?
1: Yeah, we went there.
4: How was that?
1: It was fine. We just stayed outside it.
4: Well.
1: We didn't go in. I go, I'm not. Here's a picture of the Pantheon. I go, I'm not paying to get in there.
4: Okay. We've got one of those at home.
1: Hey, I'm not paying.
4: Did you walk through the gardens? You go over to that palace? The Palais
1: Versailles?
4: No, the over by the Palais Royale.
1: I'm sure we did. We walked everywhere.
4: Everywhere.
1: We walked everywhere. No, I do want to bring one more thing up about the TSA and stuff like that. So you ever like you're standing in line and you're like, oh my god, does every little bottle in my bag is it 3.4 ounces or less?
0: Yeah.
4: Mm-hmm.
1: Like, oh man, this says 3.5 ounces. Are they going to let it go?
4: And is toothpaste a liquid?
0: Yeah.
4: Or is it half solid?
0: Does it freeze everything?
1: So there is a security expert from Harvard says the whole liquid rule that travelers have dealt with for almost 20 years is basically security theater.
4: Yeah, I believe it.
1: Here's how we put it. If I walk through airport security with a gun and they find it, they ruin my day. If I walk through security with a bottle of liquid and they find it, they throw it in the trash and let me through. Here's something so dangerous that you can't take it on an airplane, yet so safe. That they'll throw it out in the trash right next to them.
4: Well, to explain to me again the idea. The idea, from what I understood, is you ever seen Die Hard with a Vengeance?
1: Oh, yeah, of course. That's my favorite one.
4: Me too.
1: Yeah, I
0: saw it by myself.
4: By far the best. Yeah. And these are two completely, safe and harmless fluids. Put them together, put them on a paperclip, and throw them, and it's going to blow up that whole thing. So you don't let... Jeremy Irons on a plane with these two little fluids, because if he mixes them, then they're explosive.
1: I guess the liquid rule was introduced in 06 after a plot involving liquid explosives, but many airports now drop in the restriction as new scanner technology rolls out. But listen, here's hoping that one day.
4: What's the new scanner technology?
1: I have no
4: idea. That it can tell when Jeremy Irons is bringing the pink and the white?
1: And listen, here's hoping one day that our shampoo, and we could travel with it stress-free.
4: Yeah, I've lost a lot of hairspray that way.
0: Couple like the bottles that are...
4: Yeah, if they're too big. Like, I mean,
1: too

0: Because then it's like, well, they didn't say no liquids.
1: How about 3.5 ounces? No. How about 3.4 ounces? Less?
0: 3.5 could cause an explosion.
1: 3.4?
2: Uh-huh.
0: Yeah, it just
1: that's the number.
0: Yes, it just feels like it's very arbitrary. And I've gotten through with more than 3.4, I can tell you that. I've actually, on the way out the door, I've thrown like a full-size bottle of face wash or something in my bathroom bag, put it in my carry-on. I was fine.
3: Yeah.
0: It's very arbitrary.
1: Mm.
3: Same thing with water bottles. I've done that where you get through and you're sitting there about to go buy something, you open your bag, you're like, oh, I forgot.
1: You're right. Ah, damn it.
3: The water bottle's right here in the bag. I forgot about it. Made it through.
0: Mm. I've gone through with my pre-workout. Gotten my bag pulled out, and I'm like, oh, that's a canister of powder. They're for sure. And they'll pull out my Reba McEntire magnets and be like, what are these?
1: I remember they made my son throw out his kinetic sand. Magnets.
4: Oh, no.
1: Remember that stuff?
4: Yeah.
1: Kinetic sand?
4: Yeah. Well,
0: you just don't want that on the plane.
4: Yeah, that stuff is wild.
1: He was like 6-7 years old, and they made him throw it out.
3: How do you?
1: Like, you dicks.
0: I thought it was funny that they pulled out a canister of powder, set it to the side, didn't test it to show me my own magnet, and be like, what's this? And I go, those are magnets I sell on the road. And they're like, oh, okay. And they just put my powder back in the bag and handed it to me. And I was like,
1: okay.
0: It seems like if I was a TSA agent, no, I'm not telling you how to do your job. The canister of powder would be a bigger red flag. At least wipe it with the thing. Make sure it's not
1: gunpowder stick your finger in a little on your tongue, right?
0: That's how they do
1: it. That's how they do it. That's how the police do it.
4: While you were traveling, there was a story of a pilot who landed in Malaysia. I don't remember where he came out of, but he landed in Malaysia, and they checked his bag on his way out over to the hotel. 70 pounds or 70 bags of ecstasy pills.
1: Oh, boy.
4: And I think that's a death penalty over there. So that guy's...
1: Oh, screwed.
4: He's cooked. He's cooked.
1: Oy.
4: So...
1: they take his passport, I'm sure.
4: I don't think...
1: He's staying.
4: I don't think he's going to see daylight.
1: Oh, well, I'm home. Yay. And I will tell you that when I landed back in St. Louis, I felt like a warm hug.
4: Ah, the humidity.
1: And I, you know, as we're driving 270 down to 40 west, I go, nice. I felt I love it here. I love being home.
4: That's good awesome. To be home.
1: Love being home.
4: Welcome back.
1: Again, good air conditioning. I went to Paris, so you don't have to.

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1: That's awesome.
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0: All right, we'll take our first break in the morning. We'll come back with Crap on Celebrities. 7:24. Monday, traffic and weather. Moon coming at you.
1: 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We have an accident in the right lane block, 270 southbound at Ladue, and stop-and-go traffic on 30 eastbound between Ranning Road and 270. Again, your point forecast, swampy, baby. Give me the button.
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1: 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It's going to be nasty. Heat index is 108 today.
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1: 108, which is...
0: It's hot.
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2: Here's what's coming up next in Crap on Celebrities.
0: All right, Moon's got crap on next. What do you got?
1: Well, Travis Barker's confirming that Blink-182 is working on a new record. I have crazy box office numbers that just happened. An update on that Perez Hilton stuff that's happening. And Alaska and a lot of people are pissed at Mark Zuckerberg.
0: Hey, did you talk about Jonah Hill last week and his jiu-jitsu thing?
1: Oh, yeah.

0: Briefly.
1: Yeah, yeah.
0: I'm going to touch upon that again because, yeah.
1: Well, the video of him actually doing jujitsu is making its rounds.
0: What a smug a-hole.
1: It's making the rounds again, and it's not impressive.
0: Him and his fake-ass teeth. All right, we got that. We got your crappy birthdays. We got the porno birthday. All that and more next in your Crab on Celebrity. Stay there.
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1: 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Sex time fun facts coming up. Rape on relationships coming up. Did you guys talk about this wild cheating story out of Wing Haven?
3: The golf
1: with the golf thing?
3: No, I didn't get to it.
1: Oh, dude. I saw this video out in France. I think it hit like Wednesday or Thursday. But the way the story unfolds, and it's going viral worldwide, and the fact that it happened right here in our fair city is amazing. So I want you to listen to this. This is from an Instagram handle, Zyre Golf.
4: This cheating story in a golf tournament of all time. I was told by some insider sources in the St. Louis area about a true story that just occurred at Wing Haven Country Club's member championship this past weekend.
1: Okay, so when was it? Was it last weekend?
3: Must have been.
5: Let's see. Yeah, it
1: would Wing have been. Haven's member championship.
4: Strap in, ladies and gentlemen. I'm also going to keep all names anonymous out of respect for the people involved, and I'm going to refer to the person in the story as
1: Ted.
4: Golfer.
3: It happened July 13th.
1: Okay, July 13th.
4: So Golfer is playing at the member championship at Wing Haven. He's a pretty incredible player. He's a +2 handicap and played some Division I in college. During the tournament, there's a hole-in-one pot. So if you make an ace, you win the pot of money. So Golfer is in the first tee time of the day. And he found this out before the tournament started. He shows up and tells the group before they tee off, hey, I have this important phone call that's going to come in later. More specifically, he said that his grandma is in the hospital with poor health, and he has to take this call when it comes.
1: Of course. Listen, grandma's in the hospital. Nobody would ever make that up, right? Nobody would ever make up that grandma's in the hospital. I wouldn't want that karma on me.
3: No, and today I'm hitting for grandma. You know, I'm swinging for grandma.
5: That's so sweet.
1: You don't want that on you.
3: Mm-mm.
1: If grandma's not really sick, you know?
4: They're all like, yeah, dude, that's fine. No problem. They start playing and they get to the third hole. At the end of the third hole, Golfer says they just got the call. So he's going to run up to hole 4, hit his tee shot real quick to keep the pace of play going. By the way, hole number 4 is a par 3. And it's probably the most famous hole on the entire course. So the group gets up to 4 tee box. They ask Golfer, hey, man, how'd you hit your shot? He said, word for word, I thinned it, but there's a divot on the green. They're all like, okay, cool. They get ready. They go and hit their shots. Lo and behold, they go down to the green. There's Golfer's ball in the hole.
1: Wait, it's in the hole. So you're saying he took the phone call about grandma and nobody saw him
5: walk,
1: hit his tee shot, and just so happened get a hole in one. And he wins the pot, right?
5: Yeah.
4: He just made a hole-in-one. They all get super excited. But there was nobody there in the group to witness him actually hit this shot into the hole. because he said he had to take this call, so he ran up and hit his tee shot really quickly. So nobody in the group actually saw him hit this tee shot. A couple of members get a bit skeptical. I mean, there's money on the line. Yeah. So they go and they tell the superintendent about it. He says, no need to worry. We have cameras right by that hole. And 15 minutes later, here's what happens. They found out that the camera caught him parking his car right by the maintenance shed, right next to the green, very early before the round started.
1: Whoops.
4: He then got caught creating a divot on the green and putting his ball in the hole on hole 4.
6: Fail.
1: Buddy. Whoops.
4: The phone call, none of it was true. He did all of that just to make it seem like he made a hole in one on hole 4. One of the craziest golf stories I've ever heard. I mean, what a meticulous way to fake a hole in one. I'm shocked.
1: Yeah.
3: More so, the video that I really want to see is his face when they're talking about verifying it, and the guy comes up and goes, oh, it's all right. We got cameras. We'll go check it out right
7: now.
3: Oh,
7: that's got to be fun.
1: Yeah, I want to know
3: the video
1: what
3: his face.
7: Do you think he just he's like, guys, my grandma's calling. I got to
1: You know
7: really
1: what? Frick this. He probably, you know, he had to go right into like, just forget it. I don't even care. Okay, didn't go in. You know, I just imagine him being like,
8: what would you yell? AI, bro. AI.
1: Yeah. Well, I'm saying, like, when they said we got cameras, immediately you just go into, you know what? If this is going to be a whole thing, just forget it.
8: I'll get back the money.
3: Don't worry about it.
1: Don't worry about the camera, okay? Here's the money. Who cares?
3: Yeah, give the money to charity.
1: It wasn't about the money. Yeah, exactly. I was going to donate that to Stray Rescue anyway. How much was it, did they say?
8: They didn't say how much.
1: I'm curious, like, what he was willing to do this for. Because it wasn't a huge... It didn't sound like it was like a... It wasn't like a local car dealership's like, hey, if you get a hole in one, it's a $50,000 payout. It sounded like it was just like everybody threw in like $20.
8: Oh, Tim McKernan had him on last week.
7: That's
8: oh, awesome. I want to know how much. How much was the pot?
7: Ooh, yeah.
3: Somebody, I mean, it's got to be. I mean, most of those things, they have.
8: I remember Johnny Venus won a car once.
3: Yeah, he won a Camaro.
8: He won a Camaro.
1: What?
8: Yeah, hitting a hole in one.
3: Oh, dude.
8: Yeah.
3: So, you know, Johnny.
1: That's what I'm saying. Like, if it's something like that, crazy. But it didn't sound like that. It sounded like it was more just like a gentleman's bet for the day.
8: I mean, Winghaven is, you know, is that pretty hoity-toity?
3: I think so,
7: yeah.
3: I mean, I think most of these clubs
7: I mean,
3: are.
7: The fact the PGA is involved
1: That's
7: in
1: McKernan's
7: this.
1: Club, isn't it?
8: Winghaven?
1: In Winghaven, the Kirkwood?
8: No, Winghaven is up in St. Charles County.
7: Yeah.
8: Belle Reve is where they're having the championship next weekend.
1: Yeah.
7: Where's
1: the one I got yelled at?
3: Is it Tapawingo in Fenton?
1: No, it's one McKernan belongs to because we were filming like a podcast pilot where he interviews people on the course. And I remember like the guy stopped and told me to put, the guy yelled at me, the guy that owned the place. And some lady asked if I had a parking pass.
8: Did you not have the proper shirt on?
1: We were done. I was like getting in my car and I took my golf shirt off and just had like my black V-neck on. And he was like stopped and like chastised me for not having a collared shirt on in the parking lot. And I was like, hey.
3: Rules is rules.
1: Suck it.
8: Oh, yeah, 618, just like the 2-8 holes weighing their fish down. Remember the guys that got caught putting weights in the fish?
3: Well, I mean, that was tournament after tournament. You win a couple $100,000 went in some of those.
8: Oh, Tim belongs to Westwood.
1: Westwood.
3: Okay.
8: That's Westwood. Oh, I heard from a source it was $9,000.
3: Yeah, I mean, usually those things are pretty significant. Like you said, you know, it was a freaking Camaro.
8: Yeah.
3: For the other ones, because they're like write-offs for businesses or they're like big pot things that even, I think, you know, like stack.
8: Well, on the Camaro,
3: because few people hit these holes in
8: one. You take insurance out on it, and you pay the premium with the thought of nobody really doing that.
3: Right, it hardly happens. Hardly happens. It's a part of the shtick of the whole tournament. It's like, oh, you got a chance to win this or win that. He hit that ball and didn't even know that there was a Camaro on the line. Johnny hit the ball, was with a group, and somebody goes, did that go in? And he goes, I don't know. Did that go in? And then somebody goes, it went in. Hole in one. I think it might have been his first hole in one ever, too.
8: That's amazing.
3: And then somebody goes, oh my gosh, this is the Camaro one. And sure enough, like,
8: you got it.
3: There was a guy there to verify it. I think that the tournament even saw it happen. and was like, yeah, verified it, signed these papers, yeah. blah, blah, blah.
7: And the one before and the one after was the $1 million hole.
8: This guy here, though, he never shows his face at Wingaven again, right?
3: I don't think
7: he's probably
8: because this was a member. This was a member versus member tournament. You don't go back to that.
6: I would
8: right?
6: imagine he's out.
7: Yeah, I would imagine they don't want him.
3: What? You don't like that, the right? good press? Any press is good.
8: No,
3: press,
8: this is not good. This is no good. This is, you don't want this.
6: I mean, I thought they had a golf course at a chicken joint.
8: Wingaven.
6: When I read it, I was like, it's like a mini golf thing.
8: No, you only did it was a Wingstop.
6: Yeah, that's what I thought.
8: No,
6: like Wingaven sounds like a place. It's probably got some pretty good, like, fire
8: they
6: sauce.
8: They call it Swinghaven.
6: Ooh, ooh. Really?
8: Well, they got a lot of nice houses, you know, with a lot of upside-down pineapples.
3: A lot of upside-down pineapples.
7: But I know that course, it must be nice because there is a guy from the PGA, like a bigwig, that commented on this whole thing.
8: So blacklisted from all the St. Louis clubs. You're done.
3: Oh, really?
8: Done.
7: Come on, what about...
6: To play,
8: and
6: though?
8: He was a good golfer, too, apparently.
7: You can go to par 3 St. Anne.
8: And they're not checking there.
7: They're so okay over there.
6: What causes you to do this? Is it A, you got a gambling problem and you need to cover something? B, just wild narcissism of wanting to be like worshipped for doing something cool? Like, what causes you to risk it all for this? For $9,000?
8: Well, and he saw an opportunity. So he was in the first group knowing he was going to be the first group to hit that hole. I mean, it's a crime of opportunity.
3: Wow.
6: But didn't you not think that all those things were going to line up? Like the people were going to be like, oh, it's interesting. We put a pot in, and the first guy on the first hole, first one to hit it, hits a hole.
8: What are the odds, huh?
6: Like the odds.
3: Nobody saw it.
6: The odds stacked.
8: And nobody saw it.
6: Yeah, and that no one was going to be like, eh, sup with that. Like you didn't think that through, that like there would be some.
8: There would be red flags.
6: Let's just say no cameras. You didn't think that'd tarnish your rep a little bit of people being like, hey, man, it's kind of weird. You went and took a phone call. You're the first group. First guy to hit. No one saw it. And it's a divot bouncing.
3: Honestly, if he's playing with people that.
6: I'm giving you $9,000. Like for $9,000, like for the love of the game. If it's love of the game stuff, you're like, oh, cool. He got one. And you just get your name on a plaque. Maybe they don't call it out too hard.
3: If he's playing with people that he knows and they trust him, I'm sure they're not. Putting all the other things together.
8: It's a members only golf tournament. So it's,
3: yeah, these are people he knows. These are his colleagues.
6: You got to play in that jacket.
3: And honestly, man, like I think for the most part, people give you the benefit of the doubt. I think. I mean, do you guys trust as a standard or do you distrust as a standard? If I'm with somebody and I turn my back and they say they hit a hole in one.
8: If it's during a competition, distrust first.
3: Okay, that's fair.
7: Yeah, especially in that kind of situation where you didn't watch him tee off.
8: I took a call about my grandma. Hey, man, I hit it a little thin. Not sure. So we tried to play it off that way. And then, oh, my God, I got it in. And I would go, did you? Did you get it in? Nobody saw? Did you? Yeah. 314 talking about Swinghaven. Did y'all talk about it already or know about the new TLC show in Missouri about the double live of Suburban Wives? Yes, we have two of them coming on tomorrow.
6: Way ahead of you, bud. We got a phone in the office when any swinger news comes out.
8: Yeah, they call us first.
6: It's the only thing on my desk.
8: It's the bat phone.
6: Yeah.
8: Trust but verify, yes. Yes, 816, trust but verify.
6: Of course.
8: So now this guy is persona non grata everywhere.
6: Persona.
8: Was it worth it?
6: Mm.
7: Mm. Do you get to keep the money?
8: Was it worth it? Hey, speaking of sport.
3: Again, if anybody has the video.
8: Oh, God.
3: Of
8: please.
3: Him,
7: we won't put it anywhere else.
3: Of him not swinging, taking a fake phone call, and then telling people he hit it thin, and then the verifier saying, we've got it on video.
6: I bet he swung.
3: I need that. I need to see.
6: I bet he hit an empty tee.
3: His face.
6: Or, you know what? I bet he might have just blasted one out into the woods, just in case anybody was watching. They see the swing.
3: Just to hear the thwack.
7: Yeah.
6: Just to hear the thwack and to see that he like hit.
8: That is a cool sound, man. When you hit a ball right.
7: Mm-hmm.
8: When you hit a golf ball right off a tee,
7: where you don't feel anything in your body, it just everything feels smooth.
8: I'm a terrible golf player, but you know, every once in a while, you hit a good one.
7: I had to turn down an invite Friday to St. Albans, but He's extended the invitation, so hopefully I'll get to go this week or next week.
8: Oh, that guy that cheated?
7: Yeah, this guy. Yeah, yeah. But no, I want to go play St. Albans.
8: Is it gambling? I don't know. I don't know. I don't know. I don't know what the guy said.
3: Is he gonna?
8: He was on McKernan's show, so I gotta talk
3: change
8: to
3: up
8: him.
3: His hair, mask up a little bit, so he can play.
8: He's
3: gotta
8: put
3: play.
8: A Groucho mustache on.
3: I mean, golfers gotta golf, right?
6: I didn't listen to the segment, but I saw the TMA. Saw some TMA people posting about it, some fans, and the general consensus was the guy sounded
7: remorseful.
6: Like he was beyond remorseful. I believe the words they used.
8: I saw it in France.
6: Was that he sounded like he wanted to die. Like he sounded like he was so dejected and so embarrassed. And I'm like, yeah, man, I made national headline, international, if you saw it in Paris.
3: It'll go away.
6: Millions. Yeah. I mean, yeah, it'll go away, but it's like millions and millions of.
8: Oh, man.
7: It's become a magician.
8: Lay low, buddy. Lay low.
3: Keep your head up. Stop golfing.
8: Yep. Lay low. Put away the golf clubs. Lay low. So while I was gone, I know you guys talked about this a little bit. You know, the average person probably thinks he could take Jonah Hill in a fight. You see Jonah Hill?
6: Yeah.
8: Mm-hmm. All right, man, I could take this guy. Well,
6: I still
8: Jonah that. Hill disagrees, Rafe.
6: I saw this. Talk to your son about this over the weekend.
8: Because he is a trained Brazilian jiu-jitsu artist.
6: He'll roll you.
8: So he was on that Smartless podcast with Jason Bateman and Will Arnett, and here's Jonah Hill.
9: My favorite thing is people are like, oh, Jonah Hill, fat guy from Superbad. And I'm like, I would annihilate you, dude. I'm
10: because
9: not kidding,
10: every
9: dude.
10: Fight.
9: Try it. If you see me, try it, dude. Yeah, yeah. Unless you are way bigger than me,
10: I have like
9: find out.
8: Every person who takes jiu-jitsu wants to try it now. Every single person. Every single person who heard that him say that wants to fight him.
7: I just hope he really is that incredible.
3: You've seen a video, right?
7: There's of him actually fighting?
3: Yes, there's a video. Oh. Now, this could have been, let's be fair, this could have been in the initial the initial lessons that he was getting in jiu-jitsu, because the video that everyone is like just trolling him over is maybe the least impressive.
8: Well, what did my son say to you?
3: Yeah, I'm pulling it up.
6: I just
8: because my son has been taking jiu-jitsu for a while now. And
6: a little bit, yeah. And, you know, he's young and in good shape, and I was like, you think he could take Jonah Hill, dude? He said he'd annihilate you. And he's like, I'd tap him. And I go, even your son, who's a child, had more sense. And I was like, yeah, when it came on the air when you weren't here, I was like, that's exactly what they teach in martial arts. It's like, learn this craft so you can go out and threaten people.
8: Yeah, and brag about it.
6: And he's like, yeah, man. He goes, if he's got a guy that wants to roll around on the ground with him, he might. He goes, but he's not a striker. He's not standing up with nobody.
8: Well, it's like the people that brag about having all this money usually don't have money.
6: Right. And, I mean, it did sound pretty tongue-in-cheek. It sounded like he was joking
8: around.
6: Yeah,
8: I hope he was, because I think the guy's
6: got... It's also
8: got
6: a comedy pod, so...
8: I think the guy's got some unresolved body issues.
6: He's definitely got a chip on his shoulder. Like, that documentary when he was, like, that he did with his therapist. Did you ever watch that on Netflix?
8: Yeah. It was kind of annoying, I'll be
6: honest. And they said he was a jerk to the McLovin guy. He tried to get the McLovin guy fired off, even when he was younger.
8: Super bad. Oh, yeah.
6: Yeah, that guy's talked about it, and he's admitted it. He goes, yeah, I was real mean to him. Like, I would...
8: Right.
6: And they have outtakes of Superbad of him, like, kind of, like, going hard on this guy. The guy that played McLovin. I can't remember the actor's name.
8: Yeah, I will tell you.
6: It's like making fun of him on camera.
8: Christopher Mintz-Plasse.
6: And, like, making fun of his acting.
8: Yeah. Well, that's why they hired him, because he was supposed to be the, like, annoyance to Jonah Hill.
6: Yeah.
8: And that's the way it was in real life. But 618, you know, I could tell he doesn't take jiu-jitsu serious. You know, most guys you talk to who actually do it are humble and not pricks.
6: 100%.
3: And maybe he's good at it now, this video.
6: Most of the dudes here in the city that I know that would fold you up would avoid it at all costs.
8: Right. Right. I just think, you know, he's got these unresolved body issues, you know, with his fake teeth, and he's now, you know, he's thin.
3: That was just for a movie.
7: Yeah.
8: No, look at his teeth now.
3: Oh, really? They're like the Wolf of Wall
8: Fake
3: Street?
8: Fake-ass teeth.
3: No.
7: I thought if he had body positivity, you would just feel incredible all the time.
3: You think he's got fake teeth?
8: I think he's got fake-ass teeth.
3: I mean, he
8: got big chompers.
6: It's Hollywood. They all have fake teeth.
8: Listen, I'm talking smack. He probably kicked my ass.
6: Well,
8: I know
6: he has had some... In his defense, he has been the butt of a lot of jokes because of his weight, and that does mess with you.
10: I'm sure
6: that,
10: it does.
6: That has an effect on Hollywood. And it's Hollywood, and you're in a visual medium where everyone's beautiful, and you're like the joke aesthetic. Like, that messes with you, man, for sure. But he's also been a jerk in other... There's a lot of reports about him being like rude and being like kind of abusive to people on movie sets. So I don't know. It's hard to know.
10: I would like to see him.
6: But I do not think he's going to kick anyone's ass.
7: I'll put money behind him.
10: Oh, yeah?
7: Yeah.
3: I had it for a second.
6: I think Michael Cera could kick his ass. Honestly. I think Michael Cera is standing up. He's got the reach and the height. I think Michael Cera would surprise you. I think he would work Jonah Hill. If they got in a fight.
10: If they got into a fight.
6: I don't think Jonah could take his legs. I don't think he could do it.
3: Well, the funny thing is, it started off with, what's the host, Smartless Podcast? What's
10: Jason Bateman.
3: Jason Bateman. And he goes, in all honesty, because he was talking about jujitsu. And then he goes, in all honesty, if I came at you, you think you could take me? And that's when he said, I would F all three of you up.
10: Would you?
3: And then he went into his whole, like,
7: Will Arnett.
10: It sounded pretty serious to me. It could have been tongue in cheek. I don't know.
3: They're having a good time.
10: But it is the talk of that community. Like, hey, man, we really don't talk about stuff like that, you know? But, yeah. All right. Today is August the 10th. You know what today is? Today is 205 years ago today, 1821, Missouri. The Show Me State becomes the 24th state. That's right. It is Missouri's birthday today.
7: Happy birthday,
10: buddy. So we should recognize.
6: Happy birthday, Missouri.
10: We should recognize. What has come out of Missouri?
7: Ooh.
10: What in the 205 years?
3: Half of this room.
7: Yep. David Koechner.
10: Okay, so we got ice cream and, ice cream cone and iced tea, yeah. 7-Up, that's Missouri. Toast ravioli and gooey butter cake, that's Missouri. Kansas City barbecue and burnt ends, Missouri. Aunt Jemima ready mix pancake flour. That's Missouri.
3: Really?
10: Did you know the microchip is from Missouri? Invented by a Jefferson City native, Jack Kilby.
3: Nerd.
10: LCD technology, you know, the liquid crystal display?
7: Mm-hmm. No way.
10: Yeah.
6: It's from here, dude.
10: Bigfoot, the monster truck, Missouri.
6: Nice.
10: The Learjet and 8-track tape, both created by a guy from Hannibal. Tums, Webster Groves, 1928. The first public kindergarten. Uh-huh. DePere. Mark Twain.
7: Heard of him.
3: Sam Clemens,
10: both that guy. Yeah, here? Both of them are from here.
3: Oh, my gosh.
10: So we got...
7: The thing about peanut butter?
3: Peanut butter.
10: George Washington Carver.
7: We also got Bass Pro, if you don't forget that.
10: Edwin Hubble. The Hubble telescope guy.
7: Oh, yeah.
10: From Missouri.
7: He's from Marshfield, I think, or something.
10: He's from the Milky Way. Yeah, Marshfield, yes. All right. So you got the Jonah Hill video? Let me see him. Let's see Jonah Hill roll.
3: Yeah, he's got him, and now he's okay. Now he's going to.
10: It almost looks like Steven Seagal doing.
3: Top of him, and he got you.
10: You ever see the videos of Steven Seagal doing his?
3: Yeah.
10: What's Steven Seagal's?
3: He takes on like 50 guys.
10: Aikido.
3: And he's like,
10: Aikido.
3: I'm going to move you here. I'm going to move you here. I'm going to move you here. It's so
10: ridiculous. Like 50 dudes running to Steven Seagal.
3: It's the most ridiculous.
10: Waves and they fall away. All right, Jonah Hill. Well, good luck.
3: Got him.
10: Good luck out there.
3: Annihilated.
7: Yeah, I'm putting money behind him. That was good.
3: Yep.
10: Did you see that I sent you? I don't know if you have ever crap on it. That story about Bob Marley.
3: I do have that story.
10: It was what record was it? It's like back on the Billboard chart, or it's been on the Billboard chart for like 1,000 weeks or something like that.
3: Yeah, so 950 weeks on Billboard 200. Historically, Bob Marley and the Wailers have entered the most exclusive longevity club in American music history. The iconic 1984 Greatest Hits Collection, Legend, the best of Bob Marley and the Wailers, has now reached 150 weeks on Billboard.
10: But it's not one of the top 10 albums sold of all time. I listened to a whole podcast about Dark Side of the Moon, which was how many weeks on the Billboard chart?
3: Let's see. That hit 1,000.
10: 1,000 weeks on the Billboard chart. 1,000 weeks. Can you guys name the top 10 best-selling albums worldwide of all time?
7: Yes.
3: AC/DC Back in Black.
10: That is number two.
7: Dark Side of the Moon.
10: Okay. AC/DC Back in Black sold 50 million copies worldwide.
3: Eagles Greatest Hits.
7: Yep. That's
10: All right. Well, so you said Back in Black. Dark Side of the Moon is number four. That sold 45 million records worldwide. Eagles Greatest Hits, 1971 to 75. That's number five. 44 million copies sold.
7: It's got to be like Thriller. ABBA or somebody in there. Oh, Thriller.
10: Thriller's number one.
7: Yep.
10: Thriller, Michael Jackson, the number one best-selling record of all time, 70 million copies.
3: Damn. Garth Brooks on there at all?
10: Nope.
3: I know he has the total, but that's, you know, because he's got like eight diamond records.
7: But in
10: So Thriller's number one, Back in Black, you're missing three. Four was Dark Side of the Moon. Five, Eagles Greatest Hits.
3: Is Celine on there?
10: Nope.
7: Is it
10: there
7: a pop?
10: There is one woman.
3: Enya.
10: No, there's two women.
3: Enya.
10: Nope.
7: Taylor Swift.
6: All nope. up Enya.
10: All up Enya. No.
7: Madonna.
10: Shania Twain's Shania Come Twain. On Over.
7: Oh, yeah, because that sold a bazillion.
10: 40 million records sold. Holy number seven.
6: Celine.
10: Celine, no.
3: We're here.
10: Number three.
6: It's a woman. Fleetwood Mac.
10: Fleetwood Mac's Rumors, number eight. You got a woman at number three.
6: Solo artist.
10: Solo artist.
6: Cher.
3: Shakira.
10: No.
7: Is she modern-ish?
10: She's not with us anymore.
3: Oh, okay. No, who I thought.
10: She's not with us anymore.
3: Whitney.
10: Whitney Houston's Bodyguard soundtrack. Number three.
7: Good call.
6: Deserves it.
10: The Eagles' Hotel California, number six. 42 million copies sold.
7: That's Simon so and so Garfunkel's Greatest Hits.
10: 9 and 10. One is a movie soundtrack that is basically one group. And the other is Meatloaf.
6: The other.
10: Meatloaf's Bad Out of Hell is
3: I
10: number 10.
3: I forgot about that.
10: And the other is a soundtrack. Huge.
6: I mean, Brother Rock, picture though? Show.
10: Nope.
3: Top Gun.
10: Nope. I mean.
6: Wait, same group.
3: Titanic?
10: Nope.
6: ABBA. Well, she said that already, right?
7: Yeah.
6: I was thinking like Big Fat Greek Wedding.
10: No, it's from the 70s.
6: And it Bee Gees.
10: Bee Gees' Saturday Night Fever soundtrack.
7: Okay. I had
10: It's number nine. So those are the top 10 greatest selling albums of all time worldwide.
3: It's a good list. Cool.
10: All right, let's do Crap On.
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10: All right, time to find out what's going on in the world of music and entertainment with your Crap On Celebrities.
3: Well, guys, Mark Zuckerberg has that $300 million super yacht. I don't know if you guys have seen this before, but the Meta CEO has a decent-sized boat.
10: Yes.
3: And he is...
10: It's a dinghy.
3: He is facing some pretty big public backlash. He has a $300 million super yacht called the Launch Pad, allegedly refusing to help a stranded 20-foot skiff in southeast Alaska. So there's a small cruise ship that was even farther than his super yacht that actually ended up coming to the rescue instead. So this is
10: wait, so he's got a boat following his other boat?
3: No, this is a different thing.
10: Okay.
3: So he has this launch pad, and he's outside in eastern Alaska. And between Petersburg and Juneau, there was a skiff that ran out of fuel. According to reports, the Coast Guard radioed a nearby 387-foot mega yacht for assistance. But the vessel repeatedly failed to respond to the Coast Guard. They just were like,
10: nope,
3: can't hear you.
10: Can't hear you.
3: Here are the key details. Zuckerberg's super yacht was stationary, did not move. The Wilderness Legacy, which is a small ship vessel operated by a small cruise adventure line, answered the distress call despite being located much further than the stranded skiff was to this mega yacht. Passengers on board the cruise ship described the moment the captain announced the situation to everybody on board. He said, "Our boat rescued a stranded vessel." After the Coast Guard radioed Mark Zuckerberg's yacht, which was closer, and they repeatedly refused to respond. There was a near unanimous booing when the captain announced this. A spokesperson for Zuckerberg confirmed that neither the Meta founder nor his wife, Priscilla, were on board the vessel at the time of the incident.
10: So he's getting crap for no reason. He didn't miss.
3: Yeah, but it's not a good
10: look. It's not like Zuckerberg said, don't get them.
3: Yeah, not a good look.
10: I guess it's some employees.
3: Tell you what, the surrounding Alaskan communities, very frustrated on social media. Just destroying the guy.
10: Huh.
3: I got some audio here. Britney Spears has taken to Instagram to warn her fans about getting Botox. She had a bad sesh recently and says that it caused her face to disfigure a bit. Here she is.
10: I listen to this. Now, she does not sound well. Did you listen to this at all?
12: You put so much Botox on this left eye that it drew down like that. And it's just now starting to raise up and be normal again. It's so embarrassing. It's like, in that. Girls, you have to be careful. Be careful with these people and they're trying to change like your face. Be careful with your bodies because it's yours and you own it.
8: What's wrong with her voice?
3: I don't know if it's baby talk or whatever, but you know that that giggle gas or whatever the heck they're selling over. I feel like that's what.
8: What is this? What's going on with her voice?
6: Man, she's not well, dude. It almost sounds like age regression type stuff. Like some of this.
3: You know, the baby.
6: She's
3: baby
6: kind of talking like a child.
13: I can't talk like a baby.
6: And it just feels very. Because some of the stuff she does online feels that way, too. It almost feels like some sort of, like, arrested development. It's weird. I feel for her, man. I feel like she doesn't, you know, I don't know. You speculate on these things. She doesn't seem well.
8: No. And that whole voice doesn't sound
3: She could voice
8: real.
3: A Muppet, baby.
12: You put so much Botox in this left eye that it drew down like that.
8: Yeah.
13: Like that, daddy.
3: I hope she's all right.
6: It just feels, if you didn't know that was Britney Spears, you'd be like, oh, that was a young, that was like a tween.
8: Right.
7: Yeah.
8: Nope, that's a 40-something-year-old woman.
3: Mm-hmm. The family of late actor Robert Carradine has filed a wrongful death and elder abuse lawsuit against the Regents of the University of California, alleging the severe negligence at a UCLA psychiatric facility directly enabled the suicide attempt that ultimately ended his life.
8: It's very sad.
3: So the lawsuit was filed in L.A. County Superior Court. Claims the facility failed to follow basic safety protocols for a patient admitted with active suicidal ideation and a long history of suicide attempts. Check this out. According to court documents, Carradine attempted suicide just 19 hours after being admitted into the locked UCLA psychiatric unit. Now, here were the critical safety and monitoring failures by hospital staff. Staff reportedly left him in his room with a belt and a rolling bedside table, items explicitly prohibited under standard psychiatric safety guidelines and the facility's own internal policies.
8: Oops.
3: The filing claimed the staff failed to conduct mandatory 15-minute wellness checks, so they weren't even checking on him while he was in there. And the attempt left Carradine unconscious due to a severe oxygen deprivation. So he spent 5 weeks in an intensive care unit before passing away.
8: And his brother was David Carradine, right? Was that his brother?
6: Robert Carradine was Revenge of the Nerds guy.
7: Yeah.
8: I think. But was his brother David?
3: Brother was Keith.
7: Or cousin or...
3: And let's see. Includes his father, John Carradine, and another brother, David.
8: His brother,
3: David, yes.
8: Yes.
7: Wow.
8: So, and his brother died?
7: The same.
8: Well, remember his brother... Was that the autoerotic thing?
7: Yeah.
8: Or was that...
3: Supposedly. That's what we heard. But I feel like that was like in a weird... It was in a weird gray area time where we would hear that and then never hear anything else, and it just stuck with our...
7: Well, no, that's what was reported, but obviously conspiracy theorists have other great options.
8: Yeah.
3: We were talking about movies earlier, and just Spider-Man just destroying box office records. Well, Sony Pictures and Marvel Studios Spider-Man Brand New Day continues the historic box office run, swinging into its second weekend with a massive $145 million domestic haul. Directed by Destin Daniel Cretton and starring Tom Holland and Zendaya, the superhero blockbuster experienced a modest 59% drop, scoring the third best second weekend in box office history. What do you think it followed? Who had a bigger second weekend in box office history than this Spider-Man?
8: Newer movie?
3: Yes and no.
8: I mean, 90s, 2000s?
3: No, 2000s, like in the last 10 years.
7: Are you talking about percent or actual amount?
3: I'm talking about amounts.
7: Okay.
8: Was it The Odyssey?
3: Nope. Avengers Endgame was $147.3 million, so just above it. And first place was just above that with $149.2 million, and that is Star Wars The Force Awakens.
8: Well, you know, they were saying the superhero, that whole thing was dead.
3: Yeah,
8: it's
3: right.
8: Not.
7: No.
3: This film crossed $500 million in North America in 7 days, which beat Endgame's 8-day record. Its domestic total currently stands around $655 million, domestic only. Brand New Day has already amassed $1.67 billion worldwide, placing it number 12 on the all-time global box office chart.
8: Well, it doesn't hurt that it's very hot everywhere and people are going inside to the theaters.
3: True. I mean, theaters are killing it right now. It became the second fastest film to ever hit a billion overseas, trailing only Endgame.
7: It's proof Hollywood controls the weather.
3: Official Monday tallies confirmed that Brand New Day scored the biggest domestic opening weekend in its history, which was $360 million, which narrowly topped Endgame. So I got Spider-Man Brand New Day at $145 million. That's the third best sophomore weekend ever.
10: How'd Super Troopers do?
3: Super Troopers is number four with $4 million on the weekend.
10: How'd it do on the tomatoes? I never checked because I know, Rafe, you saw it.
6: Let's look.
10: And you, you liked it, right?
6: I did. I mean, I thought it was really... It's Super Troopers. I mean, it's, you know, it's not going to win an Oscar.
10: No, it is what it is.
6: It is what it is. It was like their brand of comedy, and I thought that it was done really well and had really funny moments. It was silly.
10: I just hope, you know, I hope it does well for those guys' sake.
3: Yeah, me too.
10: I like them. Honestly, and they were doing it old school, too. They were going around actually going market to market, doing press. And
3: yeah, still are, I think. They're on the tour for sure.
7: Yeah.
10: Way to get on the tomatoes. Give me the tomatoes.
6: I'm trying, bud.
3: Odyssey.
6: You know the Wi-Fi sits here.
7: All right, it's 49% on tomatoes and 72% on the popcorn.
10: Okay, so the people like it.
3: Odyssey was second this weekend, $31.5 million. That's up to $461.1 million domestic total. One Night Only, new movie, whatever that is, a Universal rom-com, $5.7 million. That was third. That beat Super Troopers. And then Toy Story 5. Was $3.9 million for the weekend, $470.4 million already.
10: Saw three movies while I was away, playing movies. So I watched Begonia.
3: Oh, yeah.
10: Emma Stone and Jesse Plemons.
3: Fantastic.
10: Excellent.
3: Right?
6: Yeah.
10: Excellent.
6: Sleeper hit, in
10: loved
6: my opinion,
10: it.
6: Of 2025.
10: Loved it.
6: I feel like they did not market that movie the right way.
3: What do you mean? I mean, they had Oscar buzz and all that.
10: Yeah,
3: all
6: they didn't, you didn't. But when you watched the preview, you didn't really. They were so trying to hide the story that I don't feel like people knew what it was.
7: Yeah, I thought it was a horror film or something.
3: But it was worth But it was worth hiding because those of us that, like me, that ignored it on purpose so I could watch it clean. That ending was crazy.
6: Yeah, I'm just saying. Like when you watch the preview, you didn't really know what it was about. It was like they almost like...
10: No, it's like, you know, small town man thinks powerful CEO is an alien. That's basically the synopsis.
6: Yes. But I don't even know if that was clear in the original preview. It was just more like... seemed like just a kidnapping movie.
3: Yeah, I think that's A24's kind of attack.
10: An A24 movie?
3: I don't know, but I'm just either way, it was painted in that same...
10: It was highly recommend, excellent, thumbs up.
7: Okay.
10: I also saw Weapons, which I thought was okay.
3: Really?
6: Dude, really?
3: It is okay.
7: You didn't like her performance? I thought she was so...
10: Oh, I thought... Gladys?
3: It was a couple good performances, but the movie was okay. It was like an HBO movie. It was really good.
7: I thought it was much better than okay. It's one of the best.
10: B-.
3: One of the best.
7: Horror films, yeah.
3: I don't know if it's even worth a second watch. It was good.
7: Her performance alone is worth the second watch. Yeah.
10: It was fine.
7: They're making the sequel.
10: Yes, I could see it as an HBO movie.
3: A good one.
10: Yeah, it was good. It was fine. It was fine.
7: Okay.
10: I know you loved it, Rafe.
6: I thought it was real good. Yeah.
10: I had a couple had its moments.
6: I think seeing it in the theaters too. Did they show the thing before? When I saw it in the theater, they showed like all these old Whitest Kids You Know sketches and these Naruto things.
10: No.
6: And they like kind of showed these old 80s videos where kids were like in Russia, were like a Russian punk band. It kind of showed. They almost like made it an experience in the theaters where the previews kind of showed you where all the influences for the movie came from. And you didn't realize it when you were watching it.
10: Also, remember, I was watching it on the which was on a screen on the back of a chair that was in front of me.
7: Good point.
6: So in the theater, the guy really curated an experience for the audience that I thought, I haven't seen a movie do that in a long time, and I thought it
10: didn't get that. Maybe it would have added to
6: it. Was it Willow? There's like a movie reference in it. From the 80s. Is it the movie Willow?
10: I didn't get it.
6: I don't know. They showed... I don't know. I just thought in the theater it was a really cool experience. I thought it was good. I put it up there with like Sinners when I watched Sinners.
10: You
3: put it up there with Sinners?
10: I took the headphones off and I went, meh. Meh.
7: Wow.
10: And this, I watched it directly after Begonia.
3: Wait, but didn't you know somebody in it? I mean, don't you think you're a little biased here? Maybe that's it?
6: I did know somebody in it, yeah.
10: Who was it? Who'd you know that was in it?
6: Josh Brolin. Ever heard of him?
10: Yeah. You know Josh Brolin?
6: Yeah, I know him from Goonies. He's my best friend. I was Chunk's stunt double.
10: Oh.
3: Show us the shuffle.
10: Who'd you know that was in that?
6: Clayton Ferris, who was the first. He was the superintendent's husband in the Mickey Mouse shirt. Skinny guy. First guy to...
10: Oh, yeah.
7: Yep.
6: That's who I... He's right, Tammy Banks with, and
10: his scene there.
8: Oops. Last scene.
7: Oopsie.
6: No. I thought it was pretty good.
8: It was a principal's husband. You remember that? That was pretty. Also saw The Dink.
3: Oh, yeah.
7: Oh, what did you think?
3: Is that a movie? Fine. I thought it was a show.
7: Was it funny?
8: It was a palate cleanser.
7: Did it give you a hoot?
8: Because I watched Begonia, Weapons. I'm like, I need something light. So I watched The Dink. It was about pickleball. It was funny. Jake Johnson, Ben Stiller produced it.
7: Yeah.
3: It's a movie?
8: Mary Steenburgen. Yeah, it was funny. Okay. It was good. It was fun. Ed Harris was in it.
3: It's Apple TV?
8: Yeah.
7: Yeah, because they keep advertising to me to watch it.
3: Yeah, we started watching Widow's Bay on
8: I heard that's Apple great. TV.
3: It is. It's kind of fun. It's like fun horror. It's almost like adult Stranger Things.
8: I heard that's great.
3: Harry Potter star Jessie Cave says that she is now making more money on OnlyFans than she did in her entire acting career. She was in Harry Potter, dude. And she does not even do nudity or porn.
8: Yeah, but she was in Harry Potter just like Scott was in Up in the Air.
3: Mm-hmm. I would say a bit more than that.
8: A bit more than that, Scott. But she wasn't a Daniel Radcliffe.
3: Well, no, but she had her character had a name. She was Lavender Brown in the later Potter flicks. She was Ron Weasley's uber-infatuated girlfriend in Harry Potter and the Half-Blood Prince. So that's, I'd say we had a part here. She makes her money by brushing and playing with her hair.
8: That's it?
3: I thought I'd make $5,000, be on it for a few months, and it would buy me some time to work out what we're doing now or what we're going to do. But it's been over a year and a half, and it's genuinely saved our lives. Jessie's married, has 4 kids, and she's not really worried about OnlyFans affecting her acting career. Since she's done with Harry Potter, the fan convention did refuse to book her because of OnlyFans, so that's kind of a big deal. She says, this was baffling to me as some actors who do conventions have done TV and films in which they've done sex scenes and nudity, and I'm playing with my hair. So there's a weird standard there that probably has some conversations to be had,
8: yeah.
3: I would say. So good on her, I guess.
8: Well, we'll talk to some OnlyFans creators tomorrow.
3: Yeah, it's going to be interesting. Ben Jones, the actor. Rafe, you're going to want to listen and write this down. Ben Jones, the actor who won hearts as the scruffy, dependable mechanic Cooter Davenport in CBS's classic action comedy, The Dukes of Hazzard. Before embarking on a successful career in public service as a 2-term U.S. congressman, died on Sunday at his home.
8: Cooter's dead.
3: R.I.P. Cooter.
8: You see, he died.
6: Senator Cooter.
8: Congressman Cooter.
3: Congressman.
8: He died a heart attack while he was waiting for the Braves game to start.
3: Yeah. He was preparing to watch a baseball game on television and died of a massive heart attack.
8: Yeah. R.I.P. Cooter.
7: Yep.
3: Yeah, Jones made his mark in entertainment by starring as Crazy Cooter on 141 episodes of The Dukes of Hazzard during its 7-season run.
8: He was the mechanic, right?
3: 79 to 85. Yeah. Yeah, he was he had Cooter's garage.
7: Yeah, that's right. Yeah.
3: Across from the sheriff's office. He was a key ally to the Duke Boys and famously opened a CB radio transmission with Breaker One, Breaker One. I might be crazy, but I ain't dumb.
8: Mm.
3: R.I.P. to him. Let's see. Travis Barker's confirmed that Blink-182 is back in the studio working on a brand new album. Speaking in an in-depth interview on the New York Times Popcast, the drummer revealed that writing and recording for the band's next project is actively underway. And they're going to probably have a 2027 release. So that's pretty big. Now, when asked about his upcoming calendar, he included producing and drumming on the new Alkaline Trio record. Barker dropped the news at on this project and a couple others, actually. He's got that movie that's about to come out.
8: Have you seen the trailers for that?
3: Yeah. It's a documentary all about the plane crash.
8: No, I haven't seen the document. I haven't seen the trailer yet. I'll give that a watch.
3: It's called Travis Barker Louder Than Fear. It was directed by Justin Crook and Michael Dwyer. And that comes out August 13th on Hulu. So that's going to be a big deal. Also, European fans may get a first taste of the new music next summer when Blink-182 embarks on a June 2027 festival and headlining tour across Europe. So that's probably about the time that this record's going to drop. Perez Hilton, did you see this when you were over in France?
8: Yeah, I saw this because my old buddy Booker is his podcast co-host.
3: Oh, boy. Okay. Well, quote, Perez's condition remains serious but stable. He experienced significant blood loss and sustained additional injuries that will require surgery in the coming days.
8: Perez Hilton, if you don't know, was bad. I mean, how many years? 10, 15 years ago? Even longer.
3: I think longer.
8: Yeah. Was PerezHilton.com. He used to draw like penises on people's faces and make fun of celebrities and stuff like that. One of the first influencers, basically.
3: Yeah. Mm-hmm.
8: He made a lot of money doing it.
3: Yeah, he kind of was the...
10: He was mean, though. He was...
3: He was kind of the egg that hatched the TMZ.
10: He was really mean to people. He was mean to Britney Spears, I know that.
3: They say his treatment and recovery is going to be an extremely long process. His family also added that his communication is extremely limited to just his immediate family and medical personnel. They're asking for space and privacy while they focus on his recovery. Now, he had been hospitalized last week when he did a live stream where he was naked, covered in blood, and apparently cutting himself.
10: On his face.
3: Oh. I also read a couple things. I don't know if it's confirmed that it wasn't just on his face.
10: Oh, it cut his...
3: Somebody said that. I read that in this one article that didn't seem like it had a ton of other details. I don't know if that was real or not, but whatever it was...
10: I saw a still shot.
3: Is requiring...
10: I can't watch that kind of stuff.
3: It's requiring surgery. I didn't even want to
7: look
3: at the still
7: shot. They posted a still...
10: Oh. I saw a still shot, and he was covered in blood.
3: Yikes.
7: Yeah.
3: Five Nights at Freddy's fans are soon going to be able to visit a real-life Freddy Fazbear's Pizza. Okay.
6: We were just saying last week, sorry, I didn't mean to interrupt you, that it's the irony of, like, them asking for privacy and for people considering he kind of built his career on not being kind when people are having mental health crisis.
10: There are people that have no sympathy for him because of his past.
3: Yeah. I get it. Two rights, two wrongs.
10: I remember
3: right, though.
10: He used to call... Bruce Willis's kid, Mrs. Potato Head.
6: Damn.
3: You're kidding.
6: Damn, brother.
3: That's wild. So there's going to be an immersive restaurant for Five Nights at Freddy's, and it's going to open next year at the American Dream Mall in New Jersey. The pizzeria is going to have a quick service dining experience with two animatronic stage shows, the main stage with Freddy and Fazbear Band, and the Pirate Cove with Foxy the Pirate. So they're basically doing a creepy showbiz pizza.
10: All right.
3: For Five Nights at Freddy's. Did your kids get into that?
10: Yeah, my son was into it. Yeah.

0: Devo is considered new wave, I think, but is all the way down on number 14.
1: Okay, show me Ian Curtis.
0: Ian Curtis is not on here.
1: From Joy Division?
0: Nope, Joy Division is not on here. You guys are missing, like, the obvious number one. The obvious number one. I have it.
1: From?
0: I have audio in it.
1: The number one?
0: You're going to have to excuse me. I've been listening to a lot of The Cure.
2: Oh.

0: not into them.
1: They're great, man.
2: I never object, and I always love it when I'm hearing it. I've just never sought it out. I've never sought out The Cure, but every time it plays, I go, God, this is awesome. This makes me feel good.
1: It's my
2: favorite.
1: David Byrne from Talking
2: David
1: Heads.
2: David Byrne, number two, Talking Heads. Number three is Debbie Harry from Blondie. I didn't think
1: they're
2: you were going to get that.
1: They're considered new wave, huh?
2: They're considered new wave. Also considered new wave is The Police, and I can see that in some of the stuff, especially the 86 mix.
3: Man, I feel like I don't know what constitutes new wave.
4: I know.
3: As you're saying these out loud, I'm like, so, I would never have thought Blondie was a new wave.
2: Well, Eurythmics is also considered it, so Annie Lennox is number five.
3: Okay. Tears for Fears?
2: Number six, you got Depeche Mode. Tears for Fears is, yes, number 13, Roland and Kurt Smith from Tears for Fears. Number seven is Simon Le Bon from Duran Duran.
1: Ah. Oh, today is Duran Duran Day, by the way.
2: Yeah, how did you guys not get that? Elvis Costello is considered number eight. This one, I can see Rick Ocasek from The Cars.
1: Yeah.
2: Number nine. I would think he'd be top five.
1: New wave music is a pop-oriented rock genre that emerged in the mid to late 1970s, evolving from the raw energy of punk rock. It traded aggressive anger for catchy melodies, witty lyrics, and heavy experimentation with synthesizers and drum machines.
2: Honestly?
3: Okay.
2: All of these fit that bill pretty well. Number 11 is Brian Ferry from Roxy Music. Number 12, I think they just came through, The Pretenders, Chrissy Hynde.
1: Mm-hmm.
2: And then number 15, rounding it out, is Susie Sue from Susie and the Banshees.
1: All right, there you go.
2: And that's your crap on celebrities.
1: All right, celebrity celebrating a birthday today. Kylie Jenner is 29. Justin Theroux, that's the former Mr. Jennifer Aniston. He also, he wrote Tropic Thunder with Ben Stiller. He's in a whole bunch of stuff. Justin Theroux is 55.
2: He's great in The Leftovers.
1: Oh, yeah, yeah. The Biv of Belle Biv DeVoe. Michael Bivins is 58. Remember Riddick Bowe?
2: Oh, yeah.
1: Who remembers Riddick Bowe? He was the world heavyweight champ when he beat Evander Holyfield by decision in 92.
2: Yeah, I think he was in the Evander Holyfield real deal boxing game.
1: Well, then he got fat and joined the Marines, got kicked out of the Marines, and then kidnapped his estranged wife and kids. Oh. Riddick Bowe is 59.
2: Gosh.
1: Antonio Banderas is 66.
2: Antonio Banderas.
1: Rosanna Arquette is 65. Now, Rosanna Arquette inspired two of the most classic jams of the 80s. Can you name them?
2: No, you got me, man.
1: Oh, come
3: Toto.
1: On.
3: Rosanna.
1: Rosanna Toto. From Toto.
2: Oh,
1: and
3: Arquette.
1: And she inspired In Your Eyes by Peter Gabriel.
3: No way.
2: Get out of here. I did not know that.
4: Wow.
1: They dated. And leader of Jethro Tull, Ian Anderson, is 79 today. Today's porno birthday is Misty Rain, and today's birthday girl has been in 356 fine films, including Ace in the Hole, America's Raunchiest Home Videos, 59, Backdoor Magic, Brazier to Eternity, and a movie called Butt Hunt. Debbie Does Dallas, again. I Love Lesbians, 1, 3, and 13. Welcome to Tuna Town. And who could forget a role in 1995's Reservoir Bitches. Misty Rain is 57 years old. That's your porno birthday. Those are your crappy birthdays, and that was your crap on celebrities.
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1: 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We'll come back with your sex ton fun facts. New dating turnoff, having roommates. 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And ditching dates over lame restaurants. This influencer doubles down on her high standards. We'll chop it up next. It's 8:26. It's Monday. Traffic and weather. Moon coming at you.
2: 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Oop, never mind. Everything's good. Just disappeared. Just cleared. Your point forecast, though. Boy, it's going to be high in 97, which actually is heat index of 108. Most of the sunny.
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1: All right, so we got sex time fun facts here in a second. But a new study just came out that proves we are literally forgetting how to talk to each other. So thanks to texting and thanks to remote work and ordering everything through an app, the average person is speaking 30% fewer words every single day. Mm. And that's compared to 20 years ago. And experts say we are losing our small talk skills. And it's making us feel way more isolated and maybe even a little less intelligent.
2: Hmm. I mean, I love this. So we need to talk about the weather more?
3: I truly love this. I've always been behind, so the fact that you guys are coming my way is, this is good for me.
1: Hey, all right, you're going to order lunch today. Ray, are you talking to a real human at the counter, or are you strictly an app person? So you don't have to speak a single word to anybody.
4: I'll probably, going in, depends on what you're doing.
1: Well, let's say, all right, Rafe.
4: Am I calling like...
1: Rafe, are you going to order a salad from Crushed Red downstairs? Are you going to go down? Are you going to talk to somebody and say, I want this? Or are you hitting the app up?
4: I don't know if that's
1: online?
4: An option anymore. Anywhere except a pizza joint.
3: What are you talking about?
4: To call down to a restaurant and be like...
1: No, not call. You could, like, you could walk downstairs.
4: Yeah, if I walk down there, you said if you're getting a salad for lunch.
1: Yeah.
4: Or using an app. Like, am I going to go up, call ahead on an app and then show up to pick it up and eat it there? Is that what you're asking me?
1: No. Let's say you're going to eat at your desk.
4: Right.
5: Do you go pick it up or you?
4: Downstairs, I would probably go get it. But
1: or do you order it on the app and then just go pick it up at the little cubby hole?
4: I mean, possibly. I don't know. That's a good question.
1: Oh, well, I'm doing that. Because I'm not talking to anybody.
5: I guess also depends on what your time frame is. If you're in a hurry or not, then yeah, you do that. But if you got plenty of time, then you go talk about the weather.
3: So my issues, for whatever reason, nature or not, I've always been way behind on understanding how to small talk, how to any of that kind of stuff. Like, I don't take social cues all that well, and it's always been a weakness in my childhood, and I overcompensated by trying to, like, figure it out. And
1: so you're weird.
3: Yeah,
1: so, like,
3: sure.
1: When somebody tries to make small talk with you, you get weird.
3: I don't get weird. Cause I know that I'm weird, and I accept it, and I love it, and I don't mind awkwardness, whether that's trained or not. I definitely, like, really leaned into figuring it out so much, in fact, that my kids and wife, I'd say they kind of hate it. Because I find these opportunities are practice grounds. This is a training for me. So
1: you're in your 40s. Were you still training to talk to people?
3: Yeah, I do because it's not something I'm naturally gifted at, and I feel like if you care about it, and apparently other people care about it, so I'm trying to care too. I'm trying to not be weird and make people feel
1: awkward. Sir. Can I have a salad?
3: Yeah, but I'll ask them how they're doing and some other things. And that's not in my nature.
1: I don't ask that kind of stuff.
3: My wife loves it.
1: I don't care.
3: My wife loves it sometimes because she does not want to be that person. She doesn't like it. So when I take the heat off of her and I start doing it, like, you know, it kind of makes it nice. My kids hate it. They're like, well, why? Why are you asking this person how they're doing? I was like, well, because nobody else is talking to them. And this, again, it's practice for me. This is a good practice. Yeah. I know that sounds ridiculous, but I'm just being honest. And maybe there's some other people out there like me.
1: I'm sure there are.
3: But I'm way off. Like,
4: small
3: I'm not
4: talk leads to big talk, baby.
5: I know. See, I just think I'm just too small town in my blood because I love talking to people wherever it's at.
1: I mean, listen, there are some times where you try to have a normal, simple conversation with somebody in public and they completely forget how to act.
5: Mm-hmm.
1: Ask me how I'm doing.
5: Hey, how are you doing?
4: I was talking to my friend Kate yesterday. We talked on the phone for like 3 hours yesterday.
1: That's dumb.
4: Just caught up on... all right. What's the next segment?
1: Waste of time. Anyway, tell us about your three-hour conversation.
4: Sorry, I thought we were talking about having a conversation. I thought it was pertinent
1: I
4: to this.
1: I don't know how to make small talk.
4: Go ahead, please. I don't even know. We care enough to continue with this. We talked on the phone about she's newly single, and she was talking about dating and, like, how to, like, keep the line of communication open when you start dating someone. And I'm like, you know, I think we're the last generation that likes, like, we're on the phone talking for over an hour.
1: Yeah.
4: Good luck. And I go, and we're right on the cusp. Like, we're in our, I think you get under 40, you hit like 30, even some 40-year-olds. I think But she's my, you know, she's the same age as us. So I'm like, we're in our mid-40s, mid to late, depending on who wants to be an a-hole about it. And I was like, you even get down to like 40. And those people don't want to, they don't like using their phone as a phone. They want to text. And if you're not a good texter, if you're like in a relationship with a bad texter, because sometimes I feel like people get on the phone and they're just like, I can't do this. I can't have like a flowing conversation where you ask me a question and then we get into a topic and maybe there's a moment of silence. It makes people so uncomfortable.
6: Yeah, it makes me uncomfortable.
3: You're saying this about you?
4: Not about me, about...
3: Okay, I was like, bro, you are Mr. Talk, Mr. Small Talk. Uh-huh. It's like you've been studying it.
4: Hmm.
3: You don't admit, I mean, you've admitted to reading the book.
5: It's 100%, I guarantee it's because we're small town folks.
3: Yeah, you were talking about reading that book of, you know, 100 ways to influence people or something.
4: Oh, Dale Carnegie's book?
3: Yeah, whatever. Yeah.
6: Is that about small talk?
4: It's how to win friends and influence people. It's like, it's one of the,
6: it's a famous book.
4: It's a famous book. It's like a book that's on all of the, like, New York Times best. Some of it's useful. Some of it is very steeped in, like... Yeah, that's probably worked in business in 1930.
6: You know what's a special art? How to end a conversation, which I don't think we talk about enough.
5: No, yeah, that
3: I'm
5: is
3: not gonna
6: how to end a conversation.
3: You're really good at it, too. Like you play a game as if you're antisocial, but I mean, like, you know, you talk about, like, the hockey dads and all this kind of stuff. And I had an experience yesterday. I was out on the soccer field watching a game, and I was sitting, you know, elbow to elbow with a dude I didn't know who's not even from the state and had a lovely conversation. But, man, that's not in my nature. It was something I was – again, like I found myself in it, and I was like, "Hey, this is fun. I like this guy, and I'm going to use this as practice because, like, I'm not good at this, and I'm going to try to be good at this."
4: Yeah, just like I got to overcompensate for looking like an a-hole too, and also I like talking to people. I don't like it, you know. I kind of feel like, you know, you get into these situations. I don't ever want anyone to feel like you think you're better than them. Do you know what I mean? Like if they're behind the counter, I see people like I don't like people that only are nice to people who can help them. And I see that a lot, especially in this business, where I see people be a completely different person when it's someone who can help their career versus the janitor who's emptying the trash.
3: Yeah. Mm-hmm.
4: So I try to be like mindful of that. And also it's practice for me too of like, I know that it looks like I would be a jerk. So I think I overcompensate for that sometimes. And a lot of people probably like, I kind of wish this guy wouldn't have talked to me. I acknowledge that. That probably happens to me in my life. But the conversation she and I specifically were talking about was just like she was like, I went on with a guy and he's just a bad texter, but he also doesn't want to be on the phone. So either get good at one of them.
6: But what does that mean, a bad texter?
4: Like she's like just very distant, hot and cold. And she's like, okay.
6: He'll text.
4: And then he's like, she's like, okay, I guess we're not really into each other. And he goes, no, I'm totally into you. And she's like, well, it doesn't feel like it. It feels like you could care less if you hear from me. And then when you call me on the phone, it's like, 5 minutes in, you're trying to get off.
6: Yeah, but maybe he's one of those guys, when I see you, I'm having a good time.
4: It's great. What?
3: No, nothing.
6: When I see you, we have a good time.
4: Yeah, nice. Dang. Sorry. Can't believe I didn't get that.
6: I don't. You know, I'm not a phone guy.
3: Yeah, that's. Yeah, but you have to.
5: Yeah.
4: But I'm saying be a good text guy. You're saying, at least I think what we're talking about is the art of conversation and small talk, knowing how to talk to people.
6: Well, people are forgetting how to do it.
4: Yeah,
6: and again, we are speaking 30% fewer words every single day compared to 20 years ago.
3: But are they forgetting how to do it, and are they speaking less because we don't need it? We don't need to. I'm not – again, I know –
6: listen, I'm waiting for telepathy to come out.
3: I mean, I know I'm in the not good at this camp, naturally. So I'm fine with it. But, I mean, maybe people are just doing it less because they don't have the need to do it.
6: We're reverting back to a series of grunts.
3: Stop it. See, well, I don't see this as necessarily
6: I'm ready
3: a negative
6: for it,
3: thing.
6: Man. I'm ready for it.
5: I feel like
6: I don't
5: people like being,
6: anybody.
5: I feel like we like being isolated now, and that's what folks are trying to do.
3: I think that's all this pessimistic, boo-hoo, AI, social media. Like, I just think it's whining about something that doesn't even really, like, mean anything good or bad. Listen, back in the day, our grandpas were in every freaking social club on earth, from Freemasons to the Rotary and this and that, because that's how you had to do business.
6: I'm all for not talking to anybody. Okay? Seriously. But no small talk.
5: Yep.
4: Social clubs and social media are almost polar opposites. You know, when I'm like social, when you were in the Friars or you were in the Elks, there was a sense of community and shared responsibility. Social media is main character syndrome, run amok.
3: Oh, yeah.
4: It's just, it's not the social, even the way we talk about, we went from friends to followers. It's almost like we're a step away from minions to, it's like there's going to be an app called God Complex that comes out and be like, how many worshipers do you have?
6: Not friends, it's followers.
4: Yeah, and you don't have to, you don't, good point. You know, we've switched to where like you don't have to, there's no mutual agreement. Like someone can follow you, you don't have to follow them. There's not even a mutual, at first with MySpace and Facebook, there was like, we have to agree to show up on each other's timelines. And if we can't agree to that, then we're not.
3: Okay.
6: We're not connected.
3: But that's because you're looking.
4: But I'm like, if you go down to the, you know, the KC Hall, you're hanging out. The Moose Lodge, you're hanging out. You know what I mean? You're actually communing with people and getting to know them personally.
3: Yeah, so what you're doing, you're actually, you're highlighting something I don't think we're even thinking about. All we have to do is reframe this by calling it something different. Because what you're saying is social media isn't social media.
4: It's not social.
3: So, it's not. So call it something else. I'm not following all the people that I'm following for so I can be social with them. I'm following them because I'm interested in whatever it is that they're providing me, whether it's information or advice or
6: personal.
3: Or
6: yeah, I don't feel like I'm talking to them.
3: So maybe it's just maybe we just call it something different instead of whining about what it's not.
6: I just brought up we're speaking fewer words every day. That's it.
3: Oh, I know.
5: No, painting by videos and pictures is what it should be called.
4: Now, think about that. Twitter. What did they do? They limited the amount of words you could use. Instagram's like, just pictures. Pictures only. You're right, dude. And pretty soon it's going to be like, I got this new app called Grunt. What do you do on it? Like, you just grunt. Like, it just gives you a notification every 20 minutes. You're going to be like, people have to guess how you feel by the tone of your grunt.
6: Tone of your grunt.
3: And that's why Snap kills it with the young folks. Because that is the social media. They're so social.
6: Yeah, well, that they're talking on that.
3: Yeah, it's social.
6: Yeah.
3: Well,
6: let's do sex time fun facts.
7: They constantly portray abnormal sexual behavior as being normal.
8: Come on. Let's talk about sex, baby.
7: They glorify unnatural sex acts.
9: Yeah. The Rizzuto Show. Sexy time fun facts.
6: Yeah, Rafe, now that you're back, on the dating, on the scene, if you would.
4: Yeah, I wouldn't go that far, but yeah.
6: Well, listen.
4: Gonna eventually.
6: Okay. Got a toe
4: eventually
6: in there.
4: I'll be on the scene.
6: Okay, well, listen, you're closer to the scene than any of us here, okay?
4: That's true.
6: But you already got if you're going to get onto the scene, you've got a leg up because you live alone.
4: Yeah.
6: Listen, as if dating wasn't frustrating enough for busy single people, here, let me see. Another exciting catch-22 is
4: my own trash can.
6: So, the New York Post says that there's an emerging turnoff for some people having roommates. So, why would having a roommate be a turnoff? And it's not the lack of privacy.
4: Like a prospective date?
3: No, it's probably a socioeconomic
5: indicator, yeah.
6: So, it's not the lack of privacy, it's not dealing with all the shared stuff, or even the home being harder to clean and maintain with others involved. It's because living on your own means you're probably somebody who has their life under control. Hmm. You're independent financially, and most importantly, you have a clearer path to moving into a new place with this person, should it work out.
4: Hmm.
5: Yeah.
6: So, yeah, people are already screening based on who they could buy a house with.
3: I know somebody that was having a lot of dating issues because of this. Now, maybe they suck too, but I don't know. I'm just saying he was always saying, yeah, things were cool until they found out that I lived with so and so or that I was roommating with so and so. And I don't know, maybe that was a bigger factor, or maybe that was an easy excuse to get out of something.
5: Does that depend on what town? Is this nationwide?
6: I know, for what it's worth, it sounds like they were mainly talking about single women's deal breakers for men in their 30s, but they're also talking about urban singles who are living in expensive places like L.A. and New York.
5: Well, yeah, I mean, this makes a lot of sense. If you are single in New York or L.A. and you're living on your own, a woman's going to be chasing it easily, yeah. You got money.
6: Well, there's another new survey on the cost of dating these days. And 25% of Americans say they believe their financial situation has prevented them from finding true love. Gen Zers were more likely to say that than boomers. And the estimated salary that it takes for true love is $106,000.
3: That's crazy. Dang it.
4: Really? Before taxes? Or after?
6: After taxes.
4: Now, 106, huh?
6: 106, 106,000. With that being said,
4: throw in your buckos.
6: Dating dating in New York City is famously brutal, but there's an influencer who lives out there in Manhattan is drawing a firm line in the sand, and she doesn't care if the internet's mad about her. So her name is Savannah Pagnozzi. I don't know if she's related to Todd Pagnozzi.
3: Oh.
6: Or Tom Pagnozzi, I'm sorry.
3: Oh, fantastic. Man.
4: I'm hung up on something.
6: Yeah.
4: I'm sorry.
6: Go ahead, please.
4: I know you're moving on.
6: No.
4: I want to talk about this owning the house thing.
6: Yeah.
4: Do you think that's do you think that is both ways? Do you think that men care as much as women about that? Like, if a girl's hot and fun and she has four roommates, you're like, I'm out.
6: No.
3: No, I don't think it not at all. As much.
4: I think it's probably the other way, right? And I maybe I'm wrong. I'm asking.
6: No, you are not wrong.
4: I have never met a woman that I was interested in that I liked a lot that my mind even wandered to, like, I wonder if she's got a nice house. Not once have I thought about that.
6: Now, does she have a nice rack?
4: Yes. Now, if you go, What was the episode? What was it? Friends, where Brooke Shields was like a slob?
6: Oh, that was Seinfeld. It was Rebecca Romaine.
4: That's what it was. Where, like, he was dating her. She was hot, but she was just, like, disgusting.
6: She's living in squalor.
4: That could be even, I'll be honest.
3: He put his hand in the chocolate sauce?
4: Yeah. I would endure that for a while.
6: For a hot chick?
4: Yeah.
6: Yeah.
4: For a little bit. Maybe not forever.
6: And listen, there may be some underlying issues if she's living like a hoarder.
3: Yeah. Sure.
6: Yes. That.
3: About as long as Jerry
4: may not.
3: Did.
4: But if it was a hot chick and I was having a good time and I liked her personalities, I'm like, wow, you got newspapers from the 80s in here. It's like, yeah, it's my collection. I'd be like, all right.
3: I'll tolerate this for 6 weeks.
6: Well, again, but you could bounce a quarter off that tushy, am I right?
4: Yeah. So I just wonder if that is a thing that men have to think about more. Being, you know, you often get judged by your ability to provide, good or bad. I think that's changing. As, you know, women can provide for themselves a lot more these days. But I still think there's, like, it just seems like I don't know any dudes that care about that. I don't think I could name you a guy that's like, well, I liked her a lot, man, but she had an apartment. And I was like, gross.
6: Get those boobies out of my face. Again, the article was mainly women talking about dating men in their 30s.
4: Right.
6: And I understand it seems to be a one-sided thing.
4: And I do understand it. I was just curious if anyone... Yeah, if you're a guy out there and you've ever vetted a woman based on her abode, let me know.
6: 100 guys in a room, how many guys would say that they care about that?
3: Two.
4: Maybe.
3: Maybe one.
5: Yeah, there'd be a few.
6: Hot chick. Does
4: not
6: it
4: even,
6: matter?
4: Just you like her.
6: You're attracted to her.
4: Just you're attracted to her, and she's got a good personality, and she seems like she's got a good heart.
5: Uh-oh, she's ugly then.
4: And you're like, yeah, it's real ugly with a heart of gold. And you find out she's got three roommates.
3: Super hot roommates.
4: Yeah.
6: Huh.
4: That's a problem.
6: Well, pull up a picture of Savannah Pagnozzi.
3: Savannah?
6: She's a 29-year-old comedian and influencer. Pagnozzi. That's right, comedian and influencer.
3: Whoa.
4: Yeah. I'm sure it's in that order.
6: Says she went viral after posting a video explaining why she canceled a first date with a 38-year-old finance guy. The crime was he picked a spot that was way too casual for her taste.
3: Way too casual? Like, I mean, that's the trend right now as well, is to start it off super casual so it doesn't cost you an arm and a leg to be like, yeah, this chick sucks.
6: She sounds like she sucks, I'll be honest with you. The date was set up through Luxy, which is a high-end dating app built for rich singles.
5: Well, that kind of makes more sense then.
3: Well, then I'm back on her team.
6: But when her match picked a casual spot, which she described as being on par with an everyday chain, Savannah called the whole thing off. She says, the restaurant you pick says a lot about you, and I take my restaurant game very seriously. Good luck to the man who bags this.
3: Hey, that's well, she's got a point, though. She's on a high-end thing. And, you know, you obviously are there because you're trying a little harder than normal. Obviously, if you're on some high-end invite-only or pay-for app or something and it's for rich folks and he's going to pick a Mickey D's.
6: On par with an everyday chain.
3: Okay. Be a bit more specific. But
6: she wasn't specific, but she says...
3: If it's what it sounds like...
6: If we're not compatible on the restaurant you choose, we're not going to be compatible on a lot of other things. She explained that she looks for a partner who books spots in the $3 sign category. Think white tablecloths and entrees averaging $30 to $60.
3: Okay, and if she's on a rich guy app, that's reasonable.
5: Yeah. That makes...
3: I see what she's saying. Hey, listen, dude, you want what you want. I'm so sick of people getting...
6: I'm looking at her. You know what she is? She's Chili's material.
3: I'm just telling you. I'm so sick of people getting
6: look
3: in trouble
6: her.
3: For what they
6: that's
3: want.
6: That's Chili's material.
4: Yeah.
3: Aren't you on
4: that's
3: my side
4: that's 2 for 20. You are 2 for 20, ho.
3: If you got specifics, even if they're crazy, they're your specifics. What do they matter to me? I don't care. I'm not going to judge you. I think it might be a little...
6: But she's judging me by the restaurant I'm picking.
5: But you're on a high-end app.
3: But that's what I'm saying.
5: You're not on Dollar General dating app.
6: I'm looking at her.
3: She gets to be picky in whatever way she wants to be picky, and so do you. What happened to freedom? Huh? What happened? What happened to individuality?
6: Yeah, no, I get to comment, though.
3: So sick of it.
6: She's commenting on these guys picking these not-up-to-par restaurants, and yeah. I get to comment on her. And I think she's Chili's material.
3: You're just talking about bubs and butts and boobs.
6: She says,
3: what was it, a quarter bouncing off of something?
6: It's goodness.
3: What matters to you. Sticks.
6: Bounce a quarter off that tush. For her,
3: be proud of it.
6: Rolling up to a casual spot in jeans just isn't the vibe when you're looking for a future husband, she says. If I wouldn't go there to kick it with my girlfriends, why would I go there with a man and lower my value of life?
4: Yeah.
5: Yeah.
4: I do. I did see that. I just saw this thing the other day, and I actually agreed with it. And it was like a man's idea of a special night out is just every time I hang out with my girlfriends. And it was just like these fancy brunches and all these like cool. They're all dressed up. And I'm like, that is a good point. Like a guy's like, look what I did for you. And she's like, oh, you mean the thing I do every Sunday with my girlfriends? And it's we always find a good spot with, like, signature cocktails and a good vibe. And, like, but when a guy plans it, it's almost like the old, like, I emptied the trash.
6: Look what I did.
4: Look what I did. And she's like, yeah, I did the, I cleaned the whole house.
6: Aren't you proud of me?
4: Aren't you proud? Yeah. Like, we do kind of do that. That is, we are kind of guilty of that, like, planned crazy cool date for you. But, again.
6: Yeah.
4: Yeah, she's entitled to her thing, yeah, I guess. But again, I also, like. At least you know that about her. At least she's putting it out there. So you, if that's not your thing, avoid it.
6: Avoid. Place. Avoid. All right, listen, we got to take a break. Aww. But we come back, what?
3: I was going to ask him, I mean, since you're in the market, is there any weird thing that you're looking for you're willing to admit that it might just be like this gal got to make 100K or she got to be
6: stipulations?
3: Under, got to be under 5'5".
6: Think about it through the break. And then it's Rafe on relationships. And
4: got to fit in my pocket.
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6: All right, 8:58. Monday, traffic and weather. Boom coming at you.
3: 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Everything is cool. 2-point forecast, not so cool. High of 97. Heat index 108. Mostly sunny, though. Right now it's 80 at the Point Studio.
6: Oh, okay. She was on a date with Ross. Why did I think it was Seinfeld?
4: Rebecca Lomain. Yeah. I thought it was Friends. But
3: and
4: I thought
3: Ross
4: it was Brooke Shields, so what do I know?
3: He puts his hand on
6: Ross,
3: the couch. He's on top of her knee.
6: Did Jerry date a slob?
3: I'm
6: he
3: sure.
6: Must have.
3: Manhands?
6: Manhands, yeah.
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6: All right, welcome back to the program. Rafe, are you ready?
4: Yeah.
6: Hit the intro.

0: Check it out.
1: But you forgot I had this?
2: Check it out.
1: All right, what do you got?
2: Well, I got a couple things here. I got a Reddit post, and I got a misconnection somebody sent in. And in the area, they caught their buddy putting up a misconnection. He got embarrassed, took it down. But guess what? We're going to read it on
1: the
2: radio.
1: Yeah, please. Let's go.
2: What do you want to start
1: with? Let's start with that.
2: Let's start with the misconnection. Okay, let's start here. Not sure if you still do Craigslist misconnections. We're submitting this on behalf of a buddy. We're all in our early 40s, and he's perpetually the single one. Not because he can't find anyone, because he's the good-looking guy, the woman chaser. Women chase him, eternal playboy. 20-plus year friendship, I've never even seen him remotely smitten. A few weeks ago, he had a random encounter with a woman at Schnucks in Belleville. That's right, Schnucks in Belleville, mm-hmm. That hot spot hookup locale. He played it off like nothing, but he kept bringing her up over and over and over again. We started joking with him about doing a misconnection. He laughed it off till his roommate discovered that he actually did it. Then he quickly deleted it when he got busted out of embarrassment. But last week, you guys mentioned the band Barbarians of California, which is part of his ad, so we thought maybe this woman might listen to your podcast and or radio show and or channel. He may kill us for sending this, but we're leaving his name out of it. Here is the now-deleted missed connection. It's a long shot. We were by each other in the Schnucks in Belleville waiting to check out. You're a beautiful woman with very long blonde hair, big brown eyes, and a smile worthy of a toothpaste commercial. The line was slow. You were cracking jokes about random things, and you are frankly hilarious. You left ahead of me, and I saw you again in the parking lot when I left. You had loud, hardcore music playing, which was totally unexpected. I made eye contact with you, and you looked embarrassed to be caught rocking out. I asked who you were listening to. Your window was down. Your face lit up. And you were excited talking about this band you said you loved, the Barbarians of Something. So we know he's a good listener.
1: My girl.
3: Something.
2: Barbarians of Something. Suddenly a car pulled up with a woman who was then waiting for your parking spot. Cut us off. But you couldn't see her from your view. I mentioned her, and keeping up with the previous banner, I jokingly said, "Oh, wow, that woman just flipped you the bird." Before I could say it was a joke, your jaw dropped, you gasped, and leaned out the window and gave her the finger. And I fell in love. You then looked at me and said something like, "I'll give it right back if she wants to be rude. I don't play." The woman also looked horrified. I quickly said I was joking, and the color drained from your face, and your eyes were huge. You smiled and said, "Oh, my God, I don't know how to recover from that. I gotta go." It all happened really fast, but it was so funny. You looked mortified and bolted out of there in a white Audi. You're in a white Audi. I never got a chance to ask anything about you. All I know is I smiled the rest of the day every time I thought about the face you made.
1: So white Audi and likes the Barbarians of California.
2: If this was you, I'd love to flip people off with you.
1: Whoa.
2: This guy's smitten. This is an eternal playboy. This is the Matthew McConaughey character in 10 Things I Hate About You. This is the
4: so it's a gal
2: free rom-com
4: that flips somebody off out the car window, right?
1: No, she was somebody. He said somebody flipped her off, and she flipped them off, and says she don't play.
4: Okay, I thought she was okay.
2: He was talking to her in the parking lot. Window was down. She was listening to the Barbarians, California.
4: Okay,
2: he jokingly said, "Hey, learned. That woman Missy, just flipped you off."
1: This I don't could know be why learned. She. I don't know why she'd be in Belleville, but
2: in a white Audi.
1: Maybe she was going to Copperfire.
4: Yeah, perhaps
1: she's got a white TLX. Maybe
2: it's black.
1: Oh, it's black.
4: She's
1: okay,
4: known for
1: mind.
4: Flipping people off, though.
1: Never mind. Never mind. Hey, listen, if that's you, let us know, and we'll make the connection.
3: Yeah, they say the couples that, you know, hate the same things and commiserate and all that are the healthiest couples. They get real close real fast hating on the same things.
1: Mm. That's my wife.
2: I like
1: my
2: a little fire.
1: So tight.
2: Yeah, I mean, and also he probably just saw a little fire in her. It's nice. Mm-hmm.
1: Well, let's get these two together.
2: Let's get them together. Hit me up. If this sounds like you, you drive a white Audi, you flip someone off, you listen to Barbarians of California, if you're interested in this guy. He does have a roommate, we found out.
1: Oh, he does?
2: Ooh. He said that in
3: right
2: the ad.
3: Out. Right out.
2: He did say that. He said his roommate found his misconnection. So.
3: Idiot.
2: But, you know, he's an eternal playboy. Playboying costs a lot of money. Mm-hmm. Sometimes you need a roommate to, maybe he just has a guy living with him and he's got a real sweet penthouse. Give him a chance.
1: Well, you know, Bert and Ernie were roommates too.
2: Yeah.
3: And that all worked out.
1: You know what I'm saying?
3: Want him to get hit by a bus?
2: All right, if you sound like this
1: Bert
2: guy.
1: Ernie?
3: Yeah, I thought Ernie was killed.
1: He was killed? When did this happen?
3: Was this a dream? Did I have a fever dream?
2: AIDS.
3: I think one of them died.
1: Ernie didn't get AIDS.
2: Yeah.
3: No, I remember specifically a bus. Maybe it said AIDS on the bus.
1: No. Mm. No.
2: Yeah. Full blown.
1: No. It's
2: bad.
3: Full blown bus AIDS.
1: Oh,
3: yep.
1: God. Rafe, how about the Reddit
2: you
1: post?
2: The Reddit post? All right.
1: I don't want to.
2: My husband is way hotter than me, and I'm afraid he's going to leave me for a prettier girl. That's the headline, guys.
1: Okay. My husband is way hotter than me, and I'm worried he's going to leave me for a hotter girl.
2: Yeah. And here's the story on Reddit. I'm Korean American. I take pretty good care of myself, work out, and stay in shape. I'm from the Bay Area, and both my exes were Asian American, so my parents are a little surprised when I brought home a white guy. Probably impressed more than anything. Look at this whitey.
1: God, I shouldn't say that.
2: Look at this white meat I brought home. My husband was also attractive. Always has been. Blonde hair, blue eyes, well-smoked, smart. And after our first kid was born about 3 years ago, he started coming to the gym with me and got super serious about it. He tracks everything he eats. He works out 5 days a week, runs, lifts, plays basketball. He learned how to style his hair, started getting taper fades, grew great facial hair, and got really into streetwear, Hellstar, Supreme, Palm Angels, etc. Now he's legitimately a 10 out of 10. Abs, textured blonde hair, blue eyes, great clothes. People tell me he looks like a pop star, a rapper, kind of like Justin Bieber, Jack Harlow vibes.
1: Oh.
2: He wears perfectly fitted suits to work, designer accessories, good cologne, the whole thing. Meanwhile, I'm basically the same person I've always been. I genuinely feel like he's way out of my league now, and I'm nervous the right girl is going to hit on him, and he'll realize it too. I don't even like posting him on Instagram because I don't want girls trying to steal him, so I stop putting him in my pictures.
1: Oh, that's sad.
3: Don't be...
2: I've mentioned this anxiety to him, and he just says, "What are you talking about? I'm trying to get to your level. That's what got me in the gym in the first place." I genuinely don't know what he's talking about. I feel like I look like any other Asian girl who happens to be in decent shape.
1: Well, here's my suggestion. Get hot.
4: Yeah, it sounds like she already is.
1: Get hotter.
2: It sounds like some self, like some, maybe some sort of self-loathing in this. Just by a few, maybe not. Maybe I'm reading too deep into it, but it almost seems like she has like a little bit of, what's the right word?
1: A low self-esteem kind of thing.
2: Self-esteem about maybe being Korean.
4: Yeah, lack of confidence. Then we need to bring back hot or not and put them both up there so she can see if she's as hot as he is.
2: Man. Yeah.
1: It sucks that to like go through life.
3: That sucks.
1: Dude. Also, your partner just like, thinking he may cheat on you because he's hot. That's
2: also, so like, weird. Welcome to 90% of the male experience. Most of us are leaning out over our skis quite a bit with the ladies we've got here in this room. I think that's fair to say.
1: Yeah. Mm-hmm.
2: And, yeah. When you're with a hot person, you're just like, what are they doing with me? And you just got to...
1: You got to lean into it. Don't mess it up. Would you like to buy my wife a drink?
2: Yeah.
1: Because I don't want to pay for it. Do you get mad if some guy buys your wife a drink? No. Go ahead. Please. I'm not buying it.
2: I mean, like, getting to the point where you're not posting pictures of your life with your partner because you're afraid someone's going to see him and try to message him on Instagram.
1: That's
2: very
1: sad.
3: That's pretty heavy.
2: That's some deep-seated.
3: That's pretty heavy.
4: But the funny thing is now he's going to look at that and think, man, she must not like me. So she's probably dating someone else or into somebody else. And
3: I would say the first thing is communicate. If you're this insecure, communicate about it. Maybe he can help you out with it. I don't know. And especially if it sounds like he's saying the right things.
2: Well, we hear this all the time.
3: Doing the right things.
2: The schlubby husband, right? Get it together. And then when the schlubby husband gets it together, it's a problem.
1: Now it's too much.
3: Well, wasn't that the whole thing when first of all, there is something to be said if somebody all of a sudden takes an interest in their clothes, their smell, and their
1: But she says
3: out.
1: It was kind of a gradual thing.
3: Right. So I don't think there's any red flags there, but... you know, remember when the dad bod craze came out like a couple years ago?
2: It was never real.
3: A lot of people were like, dude, this is horse crap. And if it's true.
2: I should have been cleaning up.
3: Yeah. If it's true, it's just because gals are like, well, then I can let myself go a little bit because he is. So I kind of like it's a win-win,
2: right,
3: if you will. A lot of people were saying that. And then suddenly it disappeared. Nobody was talking about it again.
4: Mm-hmm. Yeah.
3: So what happened?
1: It wasn't true.
3: Oh, I think it was for some people.
1: That women weren't the dad bods? No way.
3: I think of a certain age. Yeah, it's okay if you...
1: I think that just got going to make guys feel
3: make us
1: that
3: feel dad bod.
4: Yeah, some fella started that one, too.
1: Some fella started that one. I don't think
4: that's
1: it was true at
4: move.
1: All. Yeah, sure.
4: Because my wife, it was funny. Whenever that craze was going on, that was the time where she's like, you should get back
1: in
4: the gym.
1: Yeah, my wife's like, yeah, let it go a little bit. Yeah. No, I really love that gut.
4: My wife does not.
1: And see what I did? I did this for you, babe. I did this for you.
2: I built a shed of love.
4: Yeah, I'm grateful my wife does not want me to be a chubby boy.
1: I'm 20 pounds overweight for you, babe. Well, Moon, and now look.
2: Moon kind of brought it up, and that was kind of what I wanted to pivot into on this, is do you, is this the stereotypical, like, when one person gets hot all of a sudden, or starts to, you know, because this is what I hear a lot of women claim to want. He's like taking pride in his appearance. He wants to look good for you. He's getting haircuts. He's figuring out what his look is. He's getting custom-made suits, and he's wearing brand, all the things women do, right? They go out mm-hmm. and get, they get their hair done, and they wear nice clothes, and they care about, they look pretty and how they look.
1: Let me get
2: now,
1: my checklist out here.
2: It's making her
1: uncomfortable. So what'd you say? He's well-dressed now.
2: Yeah, my finger on the button here. I can feel it coming. Uh-huh.
1: He, what else is he?
2: He's cares about his facial hair, his facial cologne, custom tailor made okay. suits.
1: Probably
2: and
1: does
2: brand name
1: skincare. Skincare probably.
3: Says, oh, what a routine!
2: Says he's
3: what
2: not, a routine. Says he does wash his face. Yes.
1: Miss, who wrote the Reddit article?
2: Bad
1: I
2: news.
1: I don't think you got to worry about him with another chick.
4: Oh,
0: gay.
2: That's right. The hetero man's answer for caring about anything.
1: Uh-huh.
2: Is that you must be gay.
1: Yep. Got it.
3: He's looking for an Asian guy now.
1: Yep.
2: Yeah, I don't know, man. Because I feel like that was kind of the, well, you hear it all the time. It's, that's the Jelly Roll thing. That's the Tom Segura, Christina P thing, right? They when people split up, celebrities split up, and one of them's like lost weight or gotten improved their appearance in any way, they're like,
1: must be cheating.
2: He's cheating piece of crap.
1: Must
2: like,
1: be cheating.
2: Tom was taking it, and I don't know what's true in that situation, but I know he was taking it on the chin.
1: He still is.
2: And still is. And to all accounts I've ever heard about the man, because his opener's a friend of mine, is that he's a family man, that he called her 5 times a day, that he was loyal, loved his wife, and they were just married for 17 years, and that's tough. But that is kind of like, that is kind of the rub that gets put on relationships from an outside-in perspective. So I'm curious if she's internalizing this, or maybe he, do you guys think he is?
3: Maybe it's just a whole bit.
1: No, maybe just getting in shape, and he wants to look good. And maybe he loves his wife dearly,
4: and she goes
1: and
4: to
1: is
4: the,
1: devoted to her.
4: She goes to the gym with him, right?
2: Yeah, he goes with her.
4: I mean, this is he's not even doing it alone.
2: He literally started doing the thing she was doing, which was going to the gym and working out all the time.
3: She's having a moment. This will be all right. Everything's going to be fine.
2: Yeah, you think it's because
4: he loves you.
2: They got a young kid, too, so I'm, you know.
3: You got to communicate. Got to communicate if you're listening. Hey, speaking of that Tom thing, though. I mean, what is that? Like, you think there's a chance it could be a bit?
1: No. I saw her on a recent podcast. She was crying. Looked legit to me. First time she addressed it on. Okay. And our buddy Duncan was on there.
3: I've only seen like two or three highlights.
1: Yeah.
2: Mm-hmm.
1: And,
4: they're still doing their show together, though, right?
1: No.
4: I thought it was.
1: They haven't been on together in a long time, so.
3: The only thing I saw was her walking in, and there was some gal there, and she's like, what is this gal? And it looked like a bit. I mean, it really
1: No, was. I think it was legit. I saw something
3: I don't know
1: honestly.
3: Anything else. I'm not in that world. I don't...
1: All right, listen, we got to take a break. We'll come back. Rizzuto Show. Traffic and weather. Scott, if you would regale us with some jokes.
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1: Yes?
2: Before we go to break, I want to get something off the ground for Rayfun Relationships in the future, if I may.
1: Yeah, please.
2: If you will indulge. I was thinking over the weekend.

0: relationships with the song play out.
1: Did you just program?
0: I just programmed
1: the show differently.
0: I did.
1: Man, you wear a lot of hats.
2: Incredible.
0: Well, let's see what happens here.
1: You know what?
0: I feel like I just got sabotaged in the room,
1: Can I present something? How about...
0: Used to it.
1: Exactly what you just said happens, but we don't play the song. We hear about the dedication.
0: I was just going to play the first three notes.
1: Okay. I like that. All Everybody right. wins.
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1: 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Traffic is moving pretty normally. That's great. Near point forecast, high of 97, mostly sunny. Heat index 108.
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11: 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Oh, left the studio, and he's walking back into this one. All right, Scott, you ready? We got to do it. Let's go.
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11: They didn't want to sponsor that one.
15: That's
11: terrible.
15: Right. No,
11: you
15: got
11: it. Let's go.
15: Thank
11: I
15: you. That piece of crap.
14: All right.
15: Go.
14: Today is National Spoil Your Dog Day, so put on some romantic music and lay out that throw pillow and let him go to town. A new labor report shows the U.S. lost 23,000 jobs in July, and that's the glass-half-empty view. The glass-half-full view is that AI has gained 23,000 jobs. Research shows people can overcome peanut allergies by getting poop transplants from non-allergic donors. Personally, I'd rather die from eating peanuts. Chipotle jalapenos have been linked to salmonella. Fortunately, you'll never feel it because your stomach flu the employee gave you cancels it out. Tom Holland and Zendaya have held a wedding celebration in England, and like everything else they appear in, it has already made $1 billion. Mattel unveiled a new Whitney Houston Barbie doll, and if you want to keep it in mint condition, well, it's recommended you don't pair it with the Bobby Brown Ken.
11: And finally, last one.
14: Okay, and finally.
11: The Britney Spears one.
14: Britney Spears says too much Botox messed up her face, and she was going to stop it after one procedure, but oops, she did it again.
11: There we go. Okay, thank you, Scott.
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27: 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I've been chirping at you for a while, Frank, and I know you've been turning the radio down. Well, turn it up, Frank, like Freedom Rock, because I'm about to set you free from feeling like a big pile of crap, because you're going to go to Victory Men's Health, Frank. You're going to get your blood tested to a cellular level like I've been talking about for 3 years on this show. They're going to figure out what's going on with your body. They're going to test your PSA levels, which is an early screener for prostate cancer. We start there. Then they go over it with a fine-tooth comb, Frank, and they tell you what's going on with your body. Maybe you got low T. Nothing to be ashamed of there, Frank. You're a 48-year-old man. I just picked that age randomly. 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
0: Yes. 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
0: 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All right, Moon, what else?
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0: 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Rafe.
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0: Learns back tomorrow. Hey, tomorrow on the program, the cast of Double Lives of Suburban Wives on. That'll be interesting.
1: It's going to be
0: Missouri's
1: wild.
0: Own.
1: I guess they just had a watch party over there.
0: Well, it premiered last night.
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1: That's what it was.
0: On TLC. 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From Collinsville, Hannah Stites is our team.
1: Yeah! Stites.
0: Stites, damn it. Stites.
1: It's okay. Hannah goes by Stites and Stites.
0: All right, this is for you, Hannah. Have a great rest of your day. We'll see you tomorrow. Bye.
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4: 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Morgan means more.
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All right, St. Louis. So we got to make it through. I feel like the next week, from today until next Monday, we've got mid to upper 90s for the next week solid. All right, it sucks. But I feel as though, and maybe this is just me trying to, you know, glass half full this, that we're experiencing the last big swings of summer right now. You know what I mean? And fall will be here before we know it. It won't be 12,000 degrees outside. We'll have hockey and football back. All will be right with the world. Just got to hang in there for a week or so. Bill Murray and A Day to Remember on 105.7 The Point.

0: Sundays, we gather in the House of the Loud, led by Father Fandango in the cleansing of our ears.
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Israelis that met in Los Angeles and formed the group Temper City, and their song, that song, Self-Aware, has 371 million streams on Spotify, and to date, it is the only song that Temper City has released. Which me, as a guy that wants to know more about this group, what they sound like, what they're all about, I need more than one, just one song, please and thank you, even if that one song is very good. You understand. You get it. The world.

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1: Rizzuto's birthday bash with Bags Against the Machine is set for this Saturday night, August 15th at Del Mar Hall. 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

fantastic Devin over in the Point Promotions Department just let me know that today is the very last day that you could sign up for the 100 Innings for a Cure Jeff Burton Memorial Softball Game happening on August the 22nd in Eureka. 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You don't have to have a team, but if you have a team, that works as well. 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
1: 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On tomorrow's show, we are joined by two of the cast members of the Double Lives of Suburban Wives reality TV shows coming up to TLC soon. 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We'll start at 6 a.m.

105.7 The Point. Alt 101 is coming up for you today just after 12 noon. We have one rock star birthday. We have one album celebrating its anniversary. And I want to give away some tickets to see the legends that are the Violent Femmes, who will be in St. Louis at the Factory in September. So Alt 101 coming your way shortly after 12 noon. 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

of 1961 that David Howell Evans was born. And you're thinking to yourself, who in the hell is David Howell Evans? Well, you know him as the guitar player for U2. Calls himself The Edge. Happy birthday to you. Belated style birthday to you, The Edge. And we begin Alt 101 with an absolute jam from the Joshua Tree. It's Where the Streets Have No Name. Welcome to Alt 101 on a steamy Monday in St. Louis.

to Scott Anthony Stapp. That's right. The frontman extraordinaire of Creed, celebrating his birthday on Saturday. And that's why you hear Are You Ready in Alt 101. I've got one more for you. And the Violent Femmes are going to be coming to St. Louis for a big show on September the 19th at the Factory. If you would like to see the Violent Femmes, I need you to be calling number 19 right now. From Missouri, 314-624-3833. From Illinois, 618-398-3833. Caller number 19. You are going to see the legends that are the Violent Femmes from Milwaukee, Wisconsin. And we wrap up Alt 101.

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things that helps my mental health on a daily basis is that I go out for a walk every single day. Sometimes it could be 2 miles. Sometimes it could be 4 miles. It just kind of depends on where I am. Yesterday afternoon, nobody was at my house. So this is like 3 p.m. Mary and Dexman are gone swimming. Ava's hanging out with her friends. So it's just me at the house. All right. I have plenty of time to enjoy the house to myself, which absolutely never happens. But I say to myself, you know what? We got to get our walk in. So yesterday at around 3 o'clock, I go for the walk. Yeah, that's right. You're telling me how stupid I am through the radio right now. And you're exactly correct. I get about a mile from my house and I say to myself, I think I said it out loud. Why are you doing this? Why? So I walked directly back home. I didn't get my 10,000 steps in, but I'm alive today. So that feels like a win in and of itself. Temper City right now on the point.

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One thing for you in sports tonight, your Cardinals begin a three-game series with the Philadelphia Phillies at Busch Stadium. 6:45, first pitch for that one tonight. Cardinals win an exciting game yesterday against the Rockies and take 2 of 3 from Colorado. So let's keep that momentum going against the Phillies, shall we?

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from the Devil May Cry soundtrack from the show on Netflix. 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
3: 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What's up?
2: 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It is the Woody Show. It's 105.7 The Point. My name is Woody. That is Greg Gorey.
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2: Gina Grad.
5: Uh-huh.
2: Seabass is here. We got Sammy.
6: Hello.
2: Jeff G on the job today. We got Vaughn, our video producer. Dumbass Tyler is here. We got Bort. We got Menchie. Phones are open, 877-44-WOODY. You can text us. Send us that text over to 22987. Dude, so many giveaways this week. All week long, we got your chance to win tickets to the Riz Birthday Bash. Now, that is coming up on Saturday night. That is this coming Saturday, Del Mar Hall. So you can actually win those tickets between now and 3. We'll give you a chance on those. Also this hour, I'll go on the order. We got the Five Finger Death Punch tickets. Five Finger Death Punch is next Friday night, August 21st, out at the amphitheater. We'll have those for you in the 3 o'clock hour. 4 o'clock hour, Violent Femmes tickets. Violent Femmes, September 19th at the Factory. And then in the 5 o'clock hour, tickets to go see Guns N' Roses.
3: Hell yeah.
2: At Busch Stadium. That show is coming up this Sunday.
3: Cool.
2: Nice. So we're taking care of your weekend, Saturday and Sunday. Riz Birthday Bash on Saturday, Guns N' Roses Sunday. 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Today's holiday is August 10th. It's National Lazy Day. Which,
4: what?
2: Let's, okay. Let's go back to that.
6: I'm a fan.
2: I think I told you, like, I think I've determined that I'm really, you know, I really prefer the weekend lifestyle.
3: That's so bizarre.
2: Yeah. It's like I got really good at it over the years.
6: Yeah. Uh-huh.
2: Never used to be good at days off or, you know, weekends and stuff. Kind of would just get antsy. And
6: but
2: go,
6: practice makes perfect.
2: And you go like, you know what, man, when Monday comes around, I'll be ready to go back.
6: Oh, yeah.
4: I mean, you
2: those days have long gone.
4: About do nothing weekends, but like, what do you like actually do? Because you say you don't watch anything, so what are you actually doing on a do nothing weekend?
2: Things that I've been putting off, like some kind of like a, we had this desk area, you know, that had a bunch of stuff that kind of got collecting. Like, you know, everybody's got that area of the house where things collect. Like you want to get something out of the way, you put it over here on, in our case, this desk that sits in our bedroom, Greg. So it's out of the way of like company and
3: but
2: stuff
3: you can
2: like
3: see
2: that.
3: It in your room.
2: Yeah.
3: A desk in the bedroom. Ooh.
4: Well, no, a clutter desk?
2: Not to sound bougie, but it's a seating area.
4: In the
2: master bedroom. The whole idea was that's where I could sit and like, you know, do bills or do some work and get away from the chaos of the house because the kids were little at the time. We've never used it. We're probably going to move it out.
3: So now it's a catch-all.
2: Yeah. So like, you know, we had to go through that. My wife had a bunch of stuff to, you know, for donation and things like that. But yeah, just productive stuff.
3: Yeah.
4: All right.
2: You know, whatever you want. Or if you don't want to do anything, sometimes it's, you know what I'm going to do? I'm going to take a nap.
6: Oh,
3: naps
6: best.
3: Is good.
2: Yeah.
3: What about grilling? You're a good griller.
2: Yeah. You know, if you get that breeze.
3: Yeah. See, that counts as doing nothing, right?
2: Yeah.
3: I think so.
2: Yeah. Like, we don't have plans. Concrete plans mean, like, do nothing means it's not like,
3: there's nothing on
2: we're
3: the
2: going
3: books.
2: Here on this day at this time.
6: So it's a no plans weekend.
2: No plans weekend.
6: Yeah. Whatever comes up.
2: Today is National Shapewear Day.
4: Oh,
6: yes,
4: sweet.
6: Girl.
3: Is that like leggings and stuff?
6: No, that's like
3: what does that
6: Spanx.
3: Mean?
4: Skims.
6: Yeah, like foundation garments.
4: Yeah, Fabletics.
3: Tighten you
4: Fabletics.
3: Up.
2: You use shapewear, Menace?
4: Oh, I get like Fabletics, not actual shapewear, but they
2: that's the stuff that kind of squeezes you in, right?
6: Okay. Yeah, that's like girdles.
3: Tightening.
4: That's what they call them. Oh, I got these new shorts off Amazon.
2: Yeah.
4: And they look like regular shorts, but under the shorts, they are kind of like
2: spandexy.
4: Spandexy, and you can put your phone. It has a little hidden pocket.
2: Oh, that's nice.
4: Yeah,
7: that's for running. Well, that's for running.
6: Yeah, the ladies been having that.
8: Yeah,
4: it's
8: actually
4: pretty cool.
8: The men been having that too.
4: Yeah, but the ladies been, like Gina said, ladies been having it, but that technology has gone over to men.
2: Well, if you're shopping, it's a National Bargain Hunting Week.
4: Nice.
3: That's every week.
2: Greg, here's something bougie. Afternoon Tea Week.
6: Okay.
2: It's National Spoil Your Dog Day.
6: Every day.
2: Always.
6: Baby. Every day.
2: It's Vlogging Day.
6: No, thank you.
2: It was today in history. Today in 1985, Michael Jackson bought ATV Music, which was every Beatles song.
3: In
2: 1985, and he bought it for $47 million.
6: Damn.
3: Bargain.
2: I know, you hear about these deals now, like people selling their catalog, but we're talking about the Beatles, like the Beatles catalog.
6: That's crazy.
2: $47 million, and that destroyed his friendship with Paul McCartney. That was the end of that.
4: Yeah, that's the story. The story is that Paul McCartney told Michael Jackson, like, hey, good investments are buying up catalogs, and then he ended up buying the Beatles catalog.
5: But don't buy our catalog.
2: Yes, like, why wouldn't Paul McCartney buy it then?
3: Exactly. Yeah.
2: He's got Beatles money.
5: Yeah, if a company owned it, if you sold, which means you sold it at some point, Paul.
2: Correct.
5: Well,
6: that's not yours anymore.
4: Well, that was kind of the story behind Taylor Swift. Like, why didn't you buy the catalog?
2: Dude, one of the other stories I heard about Michael Jackson, and this is my level of petty. Mm-hmm. Like, I forget what Eminem said about Michael Jackson, you know, at one point. But then Michael Jackson went and bought, I think, the rights or something to one of Eminem's either biggest albums or biggest songs. And so every time the song played, like, Michael Jackson was the one getting paid.
6: Oh, that's fun. Good for him.
2: That's pretty funny.
6: And by the way, $47 million, okay, but in 1985, that would be $146 million.
2: I know, but even
3: still, bargain
2: for the Beatles.
3: Yeah.
6: You know?
2: We're talking about the Beatles.
6: Ever heard of them?
2: Yeah. All right, time to play the Woody Show original trademark copyright game. Is this a chick or a dude?
6: Oh, I love this game.
2: All right, so I'm going to tell you a story. I got a little clip here. You got to tell me, is this a chick or is this a dude? People have been talking about this story. Maybe you've seen something about it already. If you did, please,
3: abstain.
6: Recuse yourself.
2: Recuse? What is it? All right. Police in Houston, Texas say a 47-year-old funeral home operator forged the will of this 78-year-old dude after he died. This is back in 2025. In the forgery, he claimed to be a surviving spouse, and he used fake documents and a fake death certificate to take control of his estate. See, the scamming is everywhere, even after death.
6: Yeah. Even in death.
2: Prosecutors say they stole more than $2.2 million in money, property, and vehicles before this whole scheme was uncovered. And when they investigated the funeral home, they found dozens of boxes containing cremated remains that families had either been waiting months and even years for. They also found a bucket of human organs. Reporters tried to get them to comment, but they were getting ignorant and getting in some sick burns on the reporter. So listen and guess. Is this a man or is this a woman?
7: I don't have nothing to say.
8: How did you make an $800,000
7: bond? Where about your clothes? Your uniform you got?
9: I'm not going to allow her to make any kind of statement.
7: I'm a celebrity.
8: Did you forge those documents?
7: Did your mother forge them?
5: Oh,
7: did your mom forge them?
5: Got him.
3: Oh, yeah, damn.
10: I got nothing to say.
2: Is this a man or is this a woman? Chick
6: that
2: or
6: is
2: dude?
6: A fabulous man.
2: A fabulous man.
5: Yes,
2: Greg Gorey.
5: The insults.
3: Based on certain things, woman.
6: Oh.
2: Woman.
3: I will tell you afterwards if I'm correct.
6: I think it's a flamboyant man.
2: All right. Menace.
4: I recuse myself.
2: He recruises himself. All right, Sammy.
11: Man.
2: Yeah. Seabass, have you seen this one?
5: I'm really interested. No, but I want to hear what Greg has to say because those insults to me scream gay man.
6: Yeah.
2: All right. Greg.
3: I'm still sticking with woman.
2: Sticking with woman, but you want to explain?
3: Well, when you were setting it up in the traditional heteronormative sense, took his will, altered his will, and claimed to be a former spouse, so I went with woman.
6: Well, because gays can't get married, Greg?
3: That's the thing. That's what I said. In the heteronormative world.
2: Okay.
5: Yikes.
2: All right.
5: Yikes.
2: Well, this is a trick question. It's a dude who thinks he's a chick.
6: Oh, okay. I'd say I got closest.
2: It goes by the name Unique Green. Google it, and here's just a couple of the pictures that come up in a full on, like, you know,
3: Green.
6: You know what vibe
2: Unique
6: I'm getting?
2: Green. Hey, girl.
6: You're going to have to go way back for this reference, but I'm kind of getting a Hollywood from the movie Mannequin vibe.
2: Oh, yeah.
5: Jesus.
2: Yeah. Dude, that was a good movie.
7: I don't have nothing to say.
8: How did you make it?
7: Where about your clothes, your uniform you got?
9: I'm
2: a celebrity.
7: Did your mother forge them? Did your mom forge them?
5: Your mother forge them?
4: I thought in the video he was wearing a suit.
5: He's wearing, in the video, he's wearing a...
2: She.
5: Thank you.
2: She. Like it's all referenced in all the articles.
3: So I was right. Woman.
5: As, okay, this is wearing like a smock / scrubs.
2: Yeah, it looks like, it looks like medical scrubs.
5: And it has a giant neck tattoo and a 5 o'clock shadow.
2: Pretty cool.
4: Yeah.
6: What is her name?
4: And some tickle biggies,
2: Unique
4: too.
2: Green. Yeah, here's the thing.
5: I would not do business with this person.
2: That's what I was going to, okay, so
5: who's
2: you
5: have money in this person's pocket?
2: You have a dead relative, you show up at the funeral home, and this person is there, and you're like, yeah.
5: Okay.
2: Seems legit.
5: No problems.
2: Like, just they open their mouth and they sound crazy.
3: Yeah.
2: Right? Because all the clips, all the things, like, man, what the hell's going on? Anyway, so the judge set the bond at $800,000, ordered her to stay out of the funeral business while the criminal case moves forward.
3: Wow. Unlicensed funeral home director.
2: You stay out of the funeral business.
4: Good God. Could you imagine them waiting for your relative's ashes for over a year?
2: Like, yeah. What are you waiting on? I tell you what, like, what's taking so long? Here, just give me everything back. I'm gonna take my business elsewhere.
5: Yeah.
2: I'll get my uncle cremated down the street.
6: Yeah, thank you.
4: Put him in the trunk and take him over.
2: Yeah,
3: like, I'm so cynical. I don't assume any of those ashes are the actual ashes.
6: Yeah, they're
3: really.
6: Like,
3: they're probably I'm with you. Big giant incinerator, and they're like, just take a couple pounds.
2: Yeah, they take like your pet or your loved one or whatever. They throw them on the pile.
3: Yep.
2: And then whenever they get around to, you know, it's like how you go out and you split a bunch of logs for the winter,
3: mm-hmm.
2: and you have them all kind of stocked into the woodshed there.
5: Right. Yeah, you do that, Dennis?
6: For when you need it.
2: And as you need them, you just take them, as you need to give people more ashes, you just kind of take a scoop out of what you already burned up.
6: Yeah.
3: See, I was thinking it's more like when you buy a car and you make the offer, oh, let me go talk to my manager. They disappear for 10 minutes.
2: Oh,
3: they're
2: right.
3: Not talking to anybody. They're playing a game.
2: Yes.
4: Yeah.
3: When you're waiting on the ashes, they're just taking it out of a pile.
2: Yeah.
4: Oh, man,
2: yeah.
4: That hurts, because we all brought in our dog's ashes last week.
3: So we thought.
4: So we thought, right?
2: Do you identify those as your dog's ashes?
4: Would like to hope so.
2: Well, there you go.
3: Yeah.
4: I don't think so anymore.
2: I think they throw in like the collar or like a chunk of bone or
6: just
2: a tooth or something just
6: percent.
2: To kind of make
4: chicken
2: it.
4: Chicken bones.
3: This looks like it belongs to a dog.
2: Yeah, because isn't that the other thing they do? Like once they cremate somebody, don't they put everything through a grinder to make sure they get any bone fragment?
6: To make it more fine. Yeah, so it's not so chunky.
2: This is fun for a Monday, huh?
6: Yeah.
4: Good morning.

0: who's 29 years old today.
1: Yes, Menace.
2: Yeah, shout out to Lip Kids.
0: Dude, whatever happened to Antonio Banderas?
3: Antonio Banderas.
4: He disappeared. Is he still with Meg Ryan? A long while ago.
0: I don't know.
5: Is he still working?
4: I think he actually recently was in a movie.
2: Yeah, he was in the news for something.
1: Last weekend I think it came out.
0: Yeah. Really?
3: Mm-hmm. Yeah. We talked about it like briefly.
0: Antonio Banderas?
3: Yes.
2: I don't think he lives in America right now.
0: He's 66 years old. Let me know if you find it.
3: Above and below.
0: All right. Justin Theroux is 55 today. Rosanna Arquette is 67. You got Lucas Till. He was Havoc in the X-Men prequel films. Also in Walk the Line. He's 36. And Ja Morant, the NBA All-Star guard.
5: Probably Ja Morant.
0: Yeah. Ja Morant.
5: Yeah.
0: Is 27 years old today. Your porno birthday is Kimmy Kim. And today's birthday girl, she's taking more shots to the face than Greg Gorey in an open bar wedding. That's a lot of shots.
4: That's endless.
0: Good one, Morgan. 446 fine films, including Altercation Fornication. Also, Exploring My Step-Uncle's Down Under Region, Volume 1. Greg, she was in The Art of the Lesbian Massage.
4: Ooh, teach me.
0: Bonding on the Therapist's Couch, Volume 1. She was in Bodega Babes Behaving Badly. Nice. Bend It Like a Baddie, Volume 1. Mm-hmm. And then who can forget her unforgettable role in There's Nothing Wrong with a Little Squirting. I tell you, I think Morgan's got a thing for these squirting titles.
3: She does.
0: She likes those a lot.
3: I'm trying to learn.
0: Yeah, we got a thumbs up over there. That's Kimmy Kim, who's 28 years old today. And that's your porno birthday and your celebrity birthdays here on The Woody Show. We'll take a quick break. 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
34: 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Happy Monday, St. Louis. We've got partly cloudy skies and a little bit of wind out there. There's a high of 95 and a low of 78 today.
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0: 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Yeah. Everything alternative. It is the Woody Show.
1: Yeah.
0: New week, Monday. But hey, we could take this thing off that a little bit. Have something to look forward to. They always say you need something to look forward to on the calendar.
2: Right.
0: We got the Riz Birthday Bash, which is coming up Saturday night at Del Mar Hall. You got the two cover bands and the whole thing. So that's your chance to win later on. So between this moment we're sitting in right now and 3 o'clock, that moment will arrive and you can win those tickets. Phones for right now, they're open, 877-44-WOODY. 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This is Shinedown, song called Young Again. 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
3: Dude, any day where Mario Lopez is getting dumped on is a good day.
1: Oh, no.
3: He is a grade A douchebag.
1: Have you had encounters?
3: Every interaction. Casual or otherwise. Just a grade A douche. Just a douche. So I'm psyched he's getting dumped on.
4: You're loving it.
3: Yeah, I'm loving it. So you want to explain the situation here, Jeff? You know more about this than I do.
4: Something with mustard or something?
3: Yeah, his niece.
5: He did it. Yeah, he did an AI video, right, with his niece in it, who's young. She's pretty. He seems to use it on a lot of stuff, which is creepy, kind of.
3: Yeah.
5: Because it's like, dude, it's your niece. You know what I mean? Like, he's just trying to get views from dudes that follow him, obviously, right?
3: And it's an AI-generated video, right?
5: And this one, yeah, this one in particular is an AI-generated video. They pretended to be at a Dodgers game, Greg, and they pan to her, and she has two hot dogs.
4: Yeah.
5: And she stuffs them in her mouth and then rubs the mustard all over
3: some screenshots.
4: Oh, yeah, that's the only thing I saw was the screenshots.
1: That is... dirty.
6: Oh, aggressive. But
5: it just, to me, it doesn't, we were talking about it with Woody and I in the office, and it's like, dude, it doesn't make sense why you put that out. Like, I mean, what's the point? It's AI. I mean, who are you appealing to by
3: because
5: having
3: you're a
5: this
3: douche.
5: Yeah.
1: It's gross.
3: Mario sucks. Here's a little clip from the video.
7: I can't take her anywhere. Oh my God, look at you.
8: I'm so good.
7: You're a mess. The mustard.
3: Yeah, you're right, though. Just why?
4: Yeah.
5: I just don't understand why. Like,
4: it doesn't go anywhere.
5: Lame.
4: There's no punchline. There's no purpose.
5: Yeah. It's, hey, look at my hot niece stuff hot dogs in her mouth and like rub her face with mustard.
1: Yeah.
3: He took it down, but people already saved it. They've reposted it everywhere. I mean, it's legit odd.
1: Yeah. It's probably a mistake.
3: I mean, that's your niece. You washed 52-year-old weirdo.
1: You really have beef.
3: I hate him so much. He thinks he is so... awesome. Like, that's the vibe when you're around him. That's the vibe that he gives off. And I have a number of experiences, one from the iHeartRadio Music Awards, another one from the iHeartRadio Music Festival. Those those two things alone are all I need to know. And I had heard all the stuff, you know, all the different stories about him over the years and whatever, you know, but then to witness it firsthand, he's a douche.
1: I mean,
3: God, he sucks.
4: It's because he's treated like he's all that. That's why.
3: You think?
4: Oh, yeah.
3: Yeah.
4: For sure.
3: It's like, whatever, man. Like, dude, you're the guy who comes on the TV to tell me about what movies are available in my room.
1: Oh, yeah. He's on like, my whatever. Hotel. Yeah.
3: You're the on-demand movie guy for hotels.
4: Yeah.
3: Like, take it easy, dog.
4: He's ever.
3: You were on a show a billion years ago. Take it easy.
4: He's the Neil Patrick Harris of the day.
3: But Neil Patrick Harris, I met him. He's super nice.
4: I'm not saying he's not nice.
3: That
4: I'm
3: guy's
4: just saying,
3: super nice.
4: Where you turn on the hotel TV,
1: he's
4: there
1: everywhere.
4: He is. Yep. Turn on this award show, there he is.
3: There he is.
4: Go to this concert, there he is.
5: Menace, did I miss anything out of that video?
9: No.
5: Because you're the social guy, so you probably saw a lot of
9: reactions. I saw it on the news last night with no audio. Uh-huh. And I just thought...
1: That's worse.
9: I wouldn't go like sexual with it. I think, like, guys, obviously, because she's attractive, they went sexual with it, but I think he was trying to be...
3: How would it not be? I watched it.
9: He's trying to make it look like she's being disgusting. I mean, if you really want to, like, look at it. What I was going to say is he is trying to be funny, and it's not funny. You know, this
5: that
9: is
5: part,
9: like,
5: too.
9: Yeah, yeah. It's just not funny.
6: But he has her shoving two hot dogs into her mouth, and then her, like, upper body is, like, shaking in an awkward way that, like, it does make it sexual. And, like, then it's, like, rubbing her face. It's I found it to be very sexual.
9: Yeah, you found it to be sexual. That's what I'm just saying. Like, we put that on. If she was, like, not attractive and
4: it was,
9: like,
4: ice cream.
9: And it was the same thing. We're like, oh, look, that's disgusting. It's just because she is good looking. That's why.
5: But see, that's kind of the point I'm making. It's like, why do that to your niece, right? Like that.
1: Yeah.
5: Like, why put that video out where it can be
9: because
5: perceived that
9: because
5: way?
9: Because he thinks it's funny.
5: Right, exactly. Yeah.
3: You know,
5: like,
3: be
5: I don't
3: really
5: understand
3: funny?
5: That, though, you know?
9: Yeah, it's just like, some people just, you know, have no gauge on what's actually funny and what's not, you know?
3: What do you guys think about Jonah Hill? He's another guy.
1: He seems like an odd bird.
4: As an actor, I like him.
3: Yeah,
5: same.
4: But in the ether, out in the wind, I've heard nothing but bad things.
3: Like cool or a douche?
4: Mm. Douche.
1: Douchey.
3: Really?
4: Yeah.
5: I've met him. He's
3: kind of get that vibe.
5: He's kind of cool. Like, I mean, really? He loves hip hop. What do you guys would probably talk about hip hop forever? 90s hip hop. He's like that guy. And when I had an experience, it was positive.
3: Yeah.
5: So okay. I can't speak. I mean,
3: that's good to hear.
5: Yeah.
3: I don't know. I can't get a good read on this guy.
9: I'm going
3: to
9: say
3: sometimes I think he is. In, you know, an attempt to be funny, and it comes off as douchey.
9: Yeah.
3: It's not the intent.
1: I mean, he was awesome in The Big Short. He was great and super
3: I'm not
1: bad.
3: Talking about as an actor.
1: That's what I'm saying. He's super funny, but then you hear these stories, and you're like, really, that guy said
3: like,
1: that?
3: Like, is he a guy that takes himself way too serious?
4: Yeah, I think so.
3: You know, or does he have...
9: Now, the energy that I think
3: humor,
9: that he
3: some
9: gives,
3: humility.
9: Personally, I think he gives off is a person that really wants to be accepted and, like, tries hard to be accepted, and so it comes off badly. Like Jeff, I met him here in the hallway, and he was cool.
1: And he also doesn't like weight jokes. That's a big one.
4: True.
1: Like, he's very, very sensitive to that sort of thing.
3: Yeah.
4: There's a lot of, you know, nighttime talk shows that have clips going around where he's confronted about his weight, and he shuts
1: upset.
4: Down.
1: Yeah.
3: And how do you say it? Is it jujitsu? How do you say it? Jujitsu?
4: I say jujitsu.
9: Yeah.
3: Jujitsu?
4: Yeah.
3: Mm-hmm. Okay. Not jujitsu. Okay. That's like a tongue twister.
1: Jujitsu.
3: Jujitsu.
1: Yeah.
3: Say it, Menace.
9: Jiu-jitsu?
3: Yeah, okay.
9: Yeah.
4: Right.
3: Yeah. For whatever reason, man, that one feels hard to say.
4: Okay.
3: He is trained in Brazilian jiu-jitsu.
1: That's cool.
3: And, you know, because a lot of dudes think they could probably take Jonah Hill, right?
9: Oh, yeah. Plenty.
4: Like, universally, yeah.
3: Now, here's what he had to say. This is an appearance on the Smartless podcast with Jason Bateman and Will Arnett and Sean Hayes. This is Jonah Hill.
10: My favorite thing is people are like, oh, Jonah Hill, fat guy from Superbad. And I'm like, I would annihilate you, dude. Like, I'm
9: because
10: not kidding,
9: every
10: dude.
9: Fight.
10: Try it. If you see me, try it, dude.
3: Yeah.
10: Unless you are way bigger than me.
3: I have like.
10: Find out.
4: Okay. I mean, I see his point that he's no longer the fat kid from Superbad. That was how many decades ago?
3: Yeah.
4: Come on.
3: But I don't
4: so
3: also see him as like a badass tough guy.
4: No,
3: either.
4: Like, take me, man. Take
3: yeah,
4: me,
3: try
4: bro.
3: It,
4: bro. I'll like, annihilate
3: I don't know. I mean, it's one of the, it's like a careful what you wish for.
4: Yeah.
5: I wish you would, bro.
1: Yeah. Right. Let me take you up on it.
3: Yeah. You know, you're gonna be in the doghouse. What, am I going to get the silent treatment? Like, that's a reward. Like, if you want to, like, punish somebody like me, you would just talk nonstop.
1: Talk at them.
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0: 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It's 105.7 The Point. We are the Woody Show. Right now, caller 10, we're going to set you up. Tickets to the Riz Birthday Bash coming up Saturday night at Del Mar Hall. You got Moon and Dirtbags Against the Machine doing all the Rage songs. Feeling This, they're going to be doing all the Blink songs. You can win your tickets right now. Caller 10 gets them. 314-624-DUDE is the phone number. It's 314-624-DUDE. Or from the Illinois side, 618-398-DUDE.
1: Yep.
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1: Well, guess who got a ticket, guys?
2: Oh, no.
3: A ticket?
4: Greg Gorey?
2: Yeah. Positive it wasn't me, thank God.
1: Yeah. Not Greg.
2: No.
3: Not Greg.
1: Guess who's gotten 2 tickets in the last 3 weeks?
5: Oh, wow. What? Somebody wasted, I
2: Gina.
5: Guess.
2: Gina.
5: Yeah, on. Somebody drunk drive.
1: Not Gina. Dumbass Tyler.
3: Oh, what? Hey.
1: Tickets.
5: How did that happen?
1: In 3 weeks.
2: I have no idea how it happened. Well, okay, I know how it happened.
1: I'm sure you do.
2: Yeah, one of them, I was definitely speeding. But it just makes me mad because I hadn't gotten a ticket or gotten pulled over in over 9 years.
5: Oh.
2: And then in the span of 3 weeks, I got 2 tickets. And
1: so
2: it's
1: the speeding one, like how fast were you going?
2: I think I was going at least 15 over.
6: Okay.
2: So
6: okay.
2: On a residential, but like on a main street.
1: Like like a city surface street.
2: And the worst part is, it was a Sunday. There was nobody on that street. So why are
3: Except
2: we pulling people over?
3: Oh, exactly. Was it the end of the month?
2: Yeah, it was the end of the month. Yeah.
3: That's why you got to relax at the end
1: of the
3: month.
1: And then what was the other one? Speeding?
2: The other one, so I didn't notice that there's this one area by my apartment, and I never noticed it. You can't turn right on a red. And I didn't see the sign because it's kind of out of view. Mm-hmm. So the guy pulled me over. I explained that I didn't see it. He's like, okay, cool, no problem. So he let me go for that, but he gave me a ticket because my tint is too dark.
3: Oh, yeah, really?
2: Dude, at least in his opinion, it's too dark.
3: Too furious. His opinion? What are you talking about, dude? It's limo black. You cannot see through it.
2: They got it done, I said to make it dark as legally possible, and I still have the paperwork to back it up. So that one, I'm going to fight it.
3: Well, there's no way that's legal, dude.
1: Yeah, if it's super dark like that, there's no way it is legal.
4: I'm glad, because I see them doing card knocks all the time, and I'm like, that can't be, because they'll have driver's side window tinted black at night.
3: Yeah,
4: which is
3: his car.
4: Oh, good. Your driver's side window shouldn't be tinted at all.
6: Tyler, do you suffer from migraines? Have you been diagnosed with migraines?
5: Say yes.
2: No, but
6: say yes. Get your doctor to write a note.
2: Okay, yeah, okay, I'll do that.
6: Okay.
2: I actually am.
1: Does that work?
6: Allegedly, that's... I heard.
1: Okay, so it's one of those like, did you know?
6: What I heard.
5: How many of your windows are tinted like that?
2: All of them except for the windshield.
3: God damn. Yeah, I walk up to his car, I can't tell if he's in the car or not.
1: Dude, when I went to go get the windows done for my car, and I'm like, same thing. I said, hey man, you know, put it like
6: as
1: one
6: dark
1: shade
6: as
1: of,
6: legal.
1: I want, yeah, one shade above where they're going to have, I don't want any hassle. But that's the whole thing.
4: You're also you're trusting the window tint guy to know the law.
1: Yeah.
2: He did tell me, the cop did tell me that, look, honestly, the back ones and then the back windshield, like those can stay. He's like, the driver's one and the passenger side one need to go.
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2: I'm still going to try and
5: 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But that would look bad.
1: Right?
2: You don't want to mismatch. It doesn't fit the aesthetic.
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5: Yeah.
4: Woody, Greg, hey. Manis, Gina Grad.
5: Yeah.
4: As you know, phones open, 877-44-WOODY. 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And if you're looking to keep things spicy, things may be falling a little flat sexually in your relationship.
6: Uh-huh. The best kind of relationship is doing some real freaky ass shit together on Saturday night and then just walking around in public on Sunday, hand in hand, remembering those things, but pretending like they never happened to everybody around them.
4: I just like at the end, she goes,
26: "All right, oh my God, she's right."
4: That just randomly showed up in the Instagram feed. I'm like, who is this woman? But then I think at the end,
26: yeah, it's hot.
4: I thought about Greg. I mean, I'm pretty sure that Greg and Mario are like that.
5: That's how you live your life, right?
26: Yeah. Totally. Like, oh, you have no idea what we just did.
4: Oh, yeah.
26: it makes it hot.
4: Look at this nice put-together couple.
5: Yeah.
4: Yeah. According to some new stats, these are the most sexually adventurous states. This is where all the freaks live.
5: Okay.
4: Things based on the average resident there, how many times they're having sex a week, the number of visits to adult stores, the number of racy Google searches that each state has had. The five most sexually adventurous states are New Mexico, Oregon, Arkansas, Vermont, and North Dakota.
5: None of those were on my list.
26: No.
4: All right. Well, I mean, it's not like they're known for having a ton of other stuff.
27: Yeah,
4: you know what I mean?
5: Yeah.
4: It's not like it's like Vegas where there's like overstimulation
27: or New York or Chicago.
4: Yeah. What did I say? What do you have to do around here? Well, eat, drink,
5: That's
4: pretty much it. The five most sexually boring states: Texas, Florida, Tennessee, Georgia, and Mississippi.
26: Wow.
4: Yeah. My guess is like maybe like Mississippi and some of the more like Georgia, southern states like that.
26: Yeah.
4: Like maybe it's harder to have like porn stores around. So that might take out like a whole section of what they're
5: basing
26: this on.
5: Yep.
4: Exactly.
26: Yeah.
4: 877-44-WOODY. 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But if you take anything away from this, just remember,
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1: Man, Jeff G sprays this
2: Lysol.
3: It was just Lysol. Did I make it all the way into your mouth? Sorry.
1: No, it's not my mouth, but like all that stuff. Hand sanitizer. I don't know. I thought your senses kind of dulled as you got older.
4: Yeah.
1: The hand sanitizer has either gotten a lot stronger or these things have gotten a lot stronger. Maybe because we have more intense bacteria and stuff on the planet. I don't know.
5: That's
1: like they have to have like more hardcore stuff to fight, the more hardcore stuff that's out there.
5: It's like weaponized.
4: Lysol reeked. I always thought it smelled like vomit.
1: Yeah. Well, remember that stuff that he brought in? And at first, you liked it.
4: Oh, yes.
5: Yeah, but then after,
1: but then Greg couldn't go to the restroom more.
4: Right. I've washed my hands at least five times, and it still smelled.
1: Yeah. Yeah. Like I say, it gets more potent. My daughter just got some stuff. Some hand sanitizer, and I swear, dude, and it like turned my stomach. Mm-hmm. It smells like Robitussin.
5: Ew.
1: And Robitussin to me is the most foul tasting. That is like one of those core memories of being sick and your mom giving you Robitussin.
3: You don't want a Robo trip, dude.
1: Yeah, and that's why I never understood when you saw like the rappers and stuff doing
5: Tussin
1: syrup. Yeah, they
3: were like, double cupping.
1: Yeah, they were like, you're drinking that stuff on purpose. Like I could be so sick and this would be the cure, and I would still go, is it that bad?
5: I'm good.
1: Yeah, man, the smell of Robitussin instantly turns my stomach.
3: Yeah, but they would mix it. They put soda in it.
1: I'm like, this is
4: make
1: what
4: it good.
1: And this is what you make hand sanitizer to smell like.
4: Mm-hmm.
1: I made her get rid of it. I'm like,
5: oh,
1: here,
5: really?
1: I'll take you to the store. I'll buy you a different kind. You can't have that in this house.
5: Was it like grape or cherry?
1: I don't know what the flavor was.
4: Well, the stuff Jeff had last week was like this,
1: not flavor,
4: almost like a cologne smell.
3: Yeah,
4: which I got thought rid was of
5: it.
4: Good.
5: Yeah, it was like, it kind of smelled like cologne for a minute.
1: Yeah,
4: and then it was.
1: Yeah, but Jeff's crazy on the germs. Are you a germaphobe officially?
3: Yes, 100%.
1: Yeah,
3: to the 10th degree.
1: Now, where did that come from?
3: My mom, really, because she had a kidney transplant, right? So she doesn't have an immune system at all. So she got on it, and then she made everyone around her get on it. So
1: an
3: then
1: immune it's system. Like,
5: well, yeah, I why mean, don't you just get her an immune system?
1: Yeah, right, Greg? Just go to the,
3: let me get it on Craigslist.
1: The immune system store.
4: Go there.
1: Get her.
5: Maybe there's some on Facebook Marketplace.
3: maybe. Yeah, so she kind of did it, and then it rubbed off on me, and then now it's just become like super OCD.
1: Yeah. It's not even effective anymore for him, I'm sure. He uses it so much.
4: Yeah, you're getting rid of your immune system.
1: Like antibiotics.
5: Yeah.
1: Like if you take too many of them, it stops being effective.
5: Yeah. Like, this is like your new standard. You your new zero. Yeah.
1: Like it doesn't even like do anything anymore. Yeah. He's used so much hand sanitizer. Are your hands super like dried up?
3: No, they're pretty soft. Really? I lotion up.
5: Let me
3: too.
5: See.
3: Yeah.
4: Do you still have
3: fingerprints?
5: No, they're nice. They're soft.
3: Yeah. It's good.
1: All right.
3: Slathered.
1: Greg, cheers and jeers.
4: I'm going to say cheers to having daylight again. So I've mentioned this a couple times that I'm getting my house painted, and the windows have been covered with paper and tape.
5: Can you imagine?
4: For a week.
5: Ugh.
4: My wet dream used to be to survive the apocalypse, and it's just me and the outside world. Maybe there's zombies out there, but who cares? Because I'm boarded up at home. Hell no, not anymore. It's so depressing. And they finally took the paper off. I can finally see out the window, and it's like being set free. I love it.
5: Greg,
4: so happy.
5: I don't know how you lived with like a boarded up haunted house.
4: Yeah, it was. I mean, talk about taking something for granted. Being able to see out a window, heaven. I'm so happy. So glad that's over. Jeers, simple, round sunglasses. Round sunglasses are the nose ring of eyewear.
5: Oh my God.
4: Nobody looks good in them.
3: I agree with you 1,000%.
4: Really? And I feel like I'm noticing them more. I was out the other day and some dude was wearing it and I thought, douchebag.
5: You mean like John Lennon?
3: Yes.
4: Yeah, just a perfect circle in any form looks good on nobody.
1: So, the tiny small ones, not the bigger.
3: No matter what.
5: Well, the big ones look like Elton John.
1: The bigger ones, those are more aviators, right?
4: I mean, if they're smaller.
5: That's not a perfect circle.
4: They're douchier. If they're big, like if a woman's wearing big round ones, it could maybe they could pull it off.
3: Yeah, like oversized.
4: Yeah, maybe.
3: But dude,
1: or like,
3: I agree with you 1,000%.
1: Like Kate Hudson on the Almost Famous.
3: Yeah, Penny Lane.
5: Yeah.
4: Don't like that. I don't know. Round sunglasses.
5: Well, they must be back if you're seeing them more.
6: Preach, Greg. Yeah, they are back. They suck.
4: I guess they're back, and they're dumb. You look like a douche.
6: Yep.
4: That's it. I mean, it's terrible.
5: Nobody looks all good. That 90s stuff is back. The big jeans, the whole vibe is all We're back.
6: Trying to help people, Greg.
1: 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We'll take a break. We'll come back. 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
5: 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Happy Monday, St. Louis. We've got partly cloudy skies and a little bit of wind out there. There's a high of 95 and a low of 78 today.
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0: 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It's 105.7 The Point. It is Monday. It is the Woody Show.
1: Yeah.
0: 877-44-WOODY. That's the number if you want to call and be part of things. Text us over to 22987. Yeah, we're going to be this week talking to, he's going to be on the show, Flash Shelton. He's the host of Squatter Hunter.
2: Nice.
0: On A&E. So he'll be in studio with us this week. But we want to know, like, what's the most hoosh thing you've seen? The most white trash hoosh thing you've ever witnessed? I tell the story a lot about, you know, my wife at the South County Walmart right there off of Telegraph. That's where they had the shake and bake meth lab. And then, like, the couple days later, she was in there and the woman was breastfeeding her baby as she's pushing the baby in the cart. Nice. But this baby is like 3 or 4 years old.
2: Yeah, are you talking baby or toddler?
3: It's so wrong.
0: Yeah.
1: 36 months.
0: Yeah, exactly. What's the most hoosh trashiest thing you've seen? Let us know. After Hours voicemail, 877-44-WOODY. Or you can even just text over, say, text me or call me, and we'll hit you up and get your story. But we'll be getting to those calls sometime this week. All right, there was a story in the news, East Carondelet. So animal control shows up, and they had to start counting the pets in bulk.
2: Oh, no. Oh, right.
0: Yeah, they removed 36 animals from one house.
2: Damn.
3: My God.
0: 24 cats, 10 dogs, 2 rabbits. So, yeah, St. Clair County Animal Services, the animals crammed, cluttered spaces. You can imagine the smell in that place.
2: Oh, God. Oh,
3: right?
0: Yeah, total hoarding situation. Yeah. All the animals taken in for the medical checks. They don't get the care they need, but, dude, crazy.
3: Yeah. Awesome.
0: Yeah, it's a depressing zoo.
1: Yeah.
2: Oh, my God.
3: That's a good way
2: to describe it.
3: That's it.
0: Yeah. 877-44-WOODY. Text over to 22987. It's Rise Against on The Point. Kills me.

0: I think maybe it was like an illegal charter.
1: Yes. Right, exactly. Yes.
0: Essentially, this guy, he exceeded the capacity of this boat.
1: Exactly. So the two people who died were a 27-year-old woman and her 5-month-old daughter. So it wasn't for work. You know, it was definitely sightseeing. The boat's operator was arrested and charged with reckless endangerment. Like you said, they're looking into whether it was even legal to begin with.
0: Sucks.
1: Yeah, it's very sad. Well, the trial of former gang leader Dwayne Keffi D. Davis is finally getting started in Vegas over the 1996 murder of Tupac Shakur. Prosecutors say Davis helped organize the drive-by shooting and supplied the gun, although they may never be able to prove who actually pulled the trigger. So as a little recap, Tupac was killed at only 25 years old. I can't believe it. Sounds like a baby now. After going to a Mike Tyson fight, investigators think the shooting was connected to a fight earlier that night between Tupac and members of the Southside Compton Crips, including Davis's nephew. So Davis was in the car when someone opened fire on Tupac's car, but everyone else who was in that car has since died.
2: So what was the whole deal of why it took this long to get to this point?
3: Well, because he was making some deals, the guy that's been accused of the murder, he was making deals with the police, and he thought that he had immunity for the murder.
1: And so he made a big move.
3: So he started talking. So he admitted doing the murder like multiple times.
1: Well, he didn't just admit it. He wrote a memoir.
4: Yeah. Exactly.
1: And described how he was involved.
2: Yeah, and now, I didn't hear that part.
1: Yeah.
3: And now the police say, wait a minute, you don't have immunity against this murder.
1: Exactly.
3: So now they're trying to prosecute him.
1: Menace, you're totally wrong, because now he says he's innocent and the book's author exaggerated it just to sell copies.
3: Yeah. Mm.
1: So the trial's expected to last about a month.
2: Yeah, there was just this radio guy that was busted in Milwaukee.
1: Oh, yeah,
2: did you see
1: that?
2: He was like, he's a kitty toucher.
1: Yep.
0: Oh, God.
1: Yep.
2: And the way that came out was, I guess he was talking to his therapist, and he was telling his therapist about this stuff. Now, therapy, they are, you know, obligated to keep their mouth shut about a lot of things, except things that are illegal like that.
0: Yeah.
2: Like if you're molesting
1: a
2: child.
1: If you're hurting yourself or someone else.
2: Yeah, exactly. Yeah. So they sent the email off to the cops. The cops arrest this guy. And it seems like he was telling enough people about it where, like, he wanted to be caught because he was out of control.
1: Mm.
2: He's like, man, you know, I have this It's really weird, but the way that one came out, same kind of thing. It's like he wrote an email.
1: Yeah.
2: This guy wrote a memoir.
1: But I thought we were cool.
3: He thought he had an immunity.
1: Yeah, right. Yeah. Well, remember how we talked about Chipotle pulling their jalapenos last week because of, you know, salmonella and salmonellers?
0: Mm-hmm.
1: Well, now Taylor Farms is recalling more than a dozen foods containing jalapenos after an outbreak that made 345 people sick in 27 states.
2: Isn't that the same company that had the lettuce?
1: Show is.
3: Yeah.
2: So what's going on at Taylor Farms?
1: It all gets traced back to Sinaloa, Mexico. That's where the problem is.
3: You'll see that name at a lot of places if you, like, really look around.
1: Yeah.
3: Like, get in your grocery store and stuff like
1: that. Well, speaking of that, the recalled products include dips and salsas and guacamole sold at Walmart, Target, Whole Foods, Trader Joe's, Kroger, all over the place. The foods were distributed in 26 states and have best of use by dates through August 16th. Meanwhile, there's a new foodborne parasite outbreak connected to Taylor Farms that's also growing. The FDA says potentially contaminated iceberg lettuce was distributed to Subway
3: in
1: July.
3: Don't eat any of it.
0: You're safe.
3: Yeah, I'm good.
2: That's what men has been saying.
1: But I figure if you're going to eat lettuce, it's going to be iceberg.
3: Yeah, I do have a question. Have I been saying jalapenos wrong? Because
2: how have you been saying it?
3: Jalapenos.
1: That's fine.
2: Jalapenos.
0: Yeah. Jalapeno.
2: Say
4: jalapenos.
3: Jalapenos.
2: Mm-hmm. Pinos.
3: Yeah.
2: K. Okay.
0: Like
3: but
0: K.
3: On ABC News last night, they were saying jalapenos.
0: Jalapenos.
3: Like they were like
1: they're doing
3: going,
1: extra.
3: They were being extra on the pronunciation, and I was like, "Dude, am I saying it wrong?"
2: But I've been saying like jalapeno peppers.
1: Jalapeno.
4: Well, it's not a hearty. Right? It's not a hearty. It's a
3: jalapeno.
0: And then you got the jalapenos. Little squiggle over the end, so it's
1: the
0: enya.
1: Yeah. The squiggle. Enya.
3: But they were like,
2: Craig, I'm white. I don't know how to pronounce that.
1: They're jalapenos. We all
4: jalapenos.
1: Know it.
4: Yeah.
2: The way tortillas.
3: The way they were saying it last night on the news, I'm like, have I been saying it wrong?
1: A jalapeno. Is that allowed?
0: Pino.
1: Okay. Yeah. And finally, the latest Powerball jackpot, basically enough money to make every bad decision in your life seem affordable. The jackpot has climbed to $905 million nobody hit all numbers in Saturday's drawing, which makes it still the 8th largest Powerball jackpot ever. So the drawing is tonight, and if somebody gets it, they can take the full 905 through annual payments or take the lump cash sum of $392 million.

0: before taxes. Nobody has won the Powerball since May 2nd, which is why the number has gotten so insanely high. And as we mentioned last week, the odds of actually winning are 1 in 292 million. So get two tickets. You never know.
1: I think they're what, $5 now?
0: I've never bought one.
1: Yeah. Maybe I'll get one.
0: All right.
2: Are people pissed that they, I think they expanded it
0: to the
2: now,
0: UK.
3: Yeah.
2: It's other countries, right?
0: So we talked about how the odds don't change, but the odds of you splitting it have changed.
2: Yeah. Right. Yeah.
0: Exactly. So that's what's going on with
2: All right. Thank you very much, Gina Grad.
0: You got it.
2: We're going to take a quick break. More Woody shows next. Hang on.
4: You know. The Woody Show.

0: It's 105.7 The Point. Everything alternative. It is Monday. We are the Woody Show.
1: Yeah.
0: Woody, Greg, Menace, Gina Grad. Next hour, we got tickets to go see Violent Femmes. So you can win those Violent Femmes tickets. That's next hour. But right now, as a special little surprise. Because I forgot to tell you that we were going to do this hour. So
2: we'll do it now.
0: I'm telling you now. We'll do it live.
3: Yeah.
0: We got tickets to go see Five Finger Death Punch. This show is coming up next Friday night. That's the 21st at the Amphitheater, Hollywood Casino Amphitheater. But you can win those tickets. Caller 10. You get them. 314-624-DUDE. It's 314-624-DUDE, or from the Illinois side, 618-398-DUDE. 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Hey, I'll mention this. 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

0: It's like Russian roulette.
1: Yeah.
0: It's but fun. With jizz.
2: Jizz. Exactly. It's sexy.
3: The Woody Show.
0: You know who's going to be on the show this week is that Flash Shelton guy, the squatter hunter dude.
1: So stoked.
0: He's got that show, Squatters.
1: Yeah, I love it.
4: Nice.
0: On A&E. I was watching some of that. Uh-huh. Man, such trash.
4: Ugh.
0: You know, lowest just the people. Of the low. My favorite is always like, why are you in my house?
1: Yeah.
0: My house?
1: I'm asking you to leave.
0: What are you
5: just
0: talking about?
5: Bizarre. I have so many questions. Like, do these people work? Or
0: I'll write them down. He'll be here.
1: Yeah.
5: Okay. Yeah.
1: The way he deals with them is expert.
0: Yeah. Well,
1: like, it's another level.
0: Because he got into it because his mom's house got taken over by a squatter.
1: Mm.
0: Yeah.
1: Yeah, but the way I don't want to spoil it, but the way he does it is awesome.
0: Yeah, so he went and he researched it and, you know, went real deep to get all the loopholes and all the other things so that he's not, because there's so many things that people say, well, I would just do this and I would just do that. Well,
4: and
0: what happens?
4: Go to jail.
0: They will arrest you.
1: Exactly.
0: Even though it's your house, you're the one who gets arrested because you did something that, you know.
1: You turned off the water. Or you,
0: right.
1: Or, yeah,
0: even though this person's not supposed to be there, it shouldn't matter if the water's not in the house. They're not supposed to be there.
5: What about if I just don't pay the bill?
0: It's just so, I mean, we see trashy stuff all the time. I mean, Greg's always bitching about, you know, people getting plums.
4: Oh, yeah. Plums.
0: Which I told my wife that the other day because she's like, oh, should we get some plums? I go, you know, Greg says these are white trash.
1: Yeah. He goes, okay, peasant.
4: If you want to be a hillbilly, sure.
0: He's like,
4: get plums.
0: He's like, oh, yeah, plums are white trash.
1: Was she shocked because we weren't here then?
0: Yeah. Now, if I asked Greg the question, he would probably say plums. But, like, what's the trashiest, the most redneck thing that you've seen? I would love to something more recent, but we've heard some really good stories because we're going to get to that topic coming up later in the week. And you can hit up the Woody Show After Hours voicemail 877-44-WOODY. Or what you could do is you could text us, of course, over to 22987. And if you have something really good, you know, kind of redneck, observation thing that you've actually seen yourself, not you heard about,
1: right, or saw online.
0: Yeah, exactly. Like something you've seen personally. Like my wife walking through Walmart.
4: Oh yeah.
0: And the woman's pushing the cart, and the kid's sitting in that like the seat in the front, like by the handle that you push it with, and the kid's leaning over and breastfeeding as they're walking through the Walmart.
1: No.
0: And the kid was like four, like 3 or 4 years old. This was not a baby. This was like a pre-K.
1: I can see your wife going right up to her and going, oh, hell no.
0: No, she didn't say anything, but she said something to me.
4: Ugh.
0: She goes, I'm done. I'm not going. Because the week before, they had to evacuate that same Walmart because somebody had a shake and bake meth lab.
4: Oh, yeah.
1: Awesome.
0: And so they had to evacuate the whole store.
5: Yeah.
0: So it was the second time within a week. She was like, I'm done. I'm not going there anymore.
1: You can't go there.
5: Not
1: anymore.
5: A good location.
6: What was that story you were telling me about someone putting an air conditioning unit in?
0: Yeah, like you'd have like for your house, like a window unit.
4: Right.
0: They had it installed on their truck.
5: Sweet.
0: On their pickup truck. It was in the back window.
5: Nice.
1: That's
5: like that.
1: Resourceful.
0: I don't know where they plugged it in though.
1: Well, that's like when Morgan didn't know how to use her Bluetooth, so she got like a little speaker. And
0: put
1: it
0: inside. So if you've seen something that you think, hey man, I got the trashiest, most redneck thing, I guarantee I got to go. You can even send us a text over to 22987, just says like call or text me. I got a great story, and then we'll hit you up.
1: Cool.
0: We'll hit you up. I want to get some of those people lined up for that topic. Or you can leave it 877-44-WOODY, and we'll get back to you. So we were just out of town for the last couple of days. Morgan is out of town. She's in Tokyo on that trip to Japan.
5: Looks pretty awesome.
0: And I've been watching some of the videos and stuff that she's been posting, and she's with that new boyfriend of hers.
1: Official.
0: The guy who's the trainer for UFC.
1: Uh-huh.
0: And so she's around fighters. You know, she gets to travel. She traveled first class. Right. Gina has a birdiction, you guys.
4: Uh-huh.
1: Oh. Yeah. Well, I've been talking to her a little, you know, how are you? You know, is your head in a duffel bag? And the first thing
0: she said to me,
1: yeah. The first thing she said to me was, what the F, Gina? I'm living my dream life here.
5: Yeah.
1: Which everybody's living their dream life on vacation, but I get it. I totally get it. Send me some cool videos and chit-chatting. She is really into this dude, and I don't think she's coming back a single woman.
0: She's not a single
1: dude. I don't think she's coming back a non-married woman. I don't know what the rules are about getting married in other countries, but if she came back and said at least he proposed to her, I wouldn't be surprised. Because they are according to her, they are like they were soulmates. Like they were always meant to be together. They're having the best time. She sent me some selfies of them that are adorable. Uh-huh. And she is girls down bad.
7: Yeah, you know, you might not be wrong. You might not be wrong.
0: She seems to fall hard and fast.
1: Yeah.
5: But why are we, like, every time somebody gets in a relationship here, they're getting married within 48 hours.
0: Have you not witnessed Morgan's energy? We make fun of Sammy.
8: Yes.
0: Like, we tease Sammy.
5: Yeah.
0: But have you not witnessed Morgan's energy around this whole thing? I mean, Jeff, you're a newer person, you know, around this group.
6: She's really into this dude.
0: Yeah.
6: Like, I mean, really quickly, for only have met him in person one time.
1: Yeah.
6: It's amazing how close they are.
1: Well, now,
5: Japan will do that to you.
1: And also, she said when he picked her up, he had gifts for her and all this stuff. And I said, girl, he wants to lock it down. And she agreed.
6: Yeah. So. She's getting pregnant. I vote pregnant
7: she's
6: over
7: out of here.
1: You think she's going to get pregnant before she gets a ring?
6: Yeah.
5: Mm-hmm.
1: You don't think he brought, like, a ring with him?
0: I mean, from a financial security standpoint, that's the better way to go.
7: Morgan's got it made right now.
5: I know.
7: Yeah. She's in the best position of her life.
1: Mm-hmm. Yeah, she's having a
0: doggy?
1: Great time.
7: More than likely.
0: Reverse cowgirl, Greg? Which one? What are we talking about here?
1: If you saw this hotel room, it's all of them.
7: Yeah, right.
0: All right. Well, we'll see when she gets back.
1: Yeah.
0: Right. 877-44-WOODY. 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
0: 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Follow us on social media. Look for us there at The Woody Show. Now, sometimes, again, you just need a little perspective to keep things of your own problems, you know, from getting out of control, spiraling out of control in your mind. Well, this is one that Greg's going to love. This is a family campfire that turned into a nightmare for this mom in Kansas when she was bit by multiple spiders. Greg does love him some spiders.
2: Oh, yeah, they're lovely.
0: At first, the bites didn't seem like that big of a deal, but then days later, one of the bites on her calf turned into a painful bruise that quickly became a large hematoma. So the doctors, they're assuming the bites were from brown recluse spiders.
2: Oh, that's bad.
0: She ended up needing surgery, but a few days later, after the surgery, she ended up with both a staph infection and sepsis.
3: Sammy, are you listening? Because you're scratching because you got bit.
4: I know. I have so many bug bites right now.
0: She was also diagnosed with end-stage liver failure.
4: Oh, my God.
0: From a previous condition, which the spider bites just made worse.
2: Oh, my God.
0: And the doctors told her that she needs a liver transplant in order to survive.
2: Oh, God.
0: Sammy. All because you wanted to go outdoors and hang out with a campfire.
5: You had to camp.
0: You need like being outside.
2: The great outdoors.
3: You need a transplant, Sammy.
4: I know.
0: She's been home for a little while, but she's hopeful that she's going to find a liver donor soon. Her family's launched a GoFundMe campaign to help cover her medical expenses.
2: God.
0: But yeah, that sucks.
2: That does.
0: Not sure what's going on or what you're so bent out of shape about today or feeling bummed out about, but at least it's not that bad.
2: Yeah, are you on the hunt for a liver?
0: Yeah, whose problem would you rather have?
2: Yeah, anything.
0: 877-44-WOODY. Or just seeing a spider, right, Greg? I mean, can you imagine?
2: Just seeing one.
5: God. Just that.
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1: We've been saying
2: this rules.
3: The boy doesn't want to have sex.
4: But yeah, here. You got to put your mouth on. No.
5: Okay, that is quite impressive. Quite impressive.
6: Look at that.
4: Oh, that's lovely.
3: I know.
1: What we've been saying.
3: I know.
0: The Woody Show.
4: All right, well, cheers and jeers. Cheers. I'm so happy we survived the last Sunday without football until February.
6: Oh, you guys are real heroes.
4: So, yeah.
7: Survived. Lived.
4: Yeah, I'm always excited for football season. This is the most excited I feel like I've been even in the last handful of years. I don't know what it is about this year.
8: Let's be quite clear. Your team's not going to be awesome.
4: No, I don't think. But I just have football back.
8: Ah.
6: Just back. The whole vibe.
4: Yeah. Well, I'm excited for my team to have a new coach and to see kind of where that goes. And there's some players I'm interested to see. It's a brand new day for the Steelers organization. You know, Mike Tomlin was great for while he was great. Right. You know what I mean? But it's nice for a change. So that's why I'm excited to see what that is. But yeah, just football being back.
6: Wait a second. This just gave me a thought. Is that basically the same as like basic bitch girl being like, I'm excited for fall? Nice. Guys are like, I'm just excited for football season.
8: That's not wrong.
4: No, I mean, it's equivalent.
6: It's I just wanted to adjacent. See if there was any similarity? Like
8: you get to wear all your jerseys.
6: Fall, yes.
8: Yeah,
4: I'm saying,
8: all jerseys.
6: My scarf, your jersey.
8: Yeah. Take photos of tailgates.
4: Yeah, I'm saying like as a person who doesn't have a lot of hobbies, like up until I started the whole flying thing.
6: Yeah.
4: Like I like to watch football games and hockey games, and that was pretty much it. That was it. So I'm doing the flying thing, fine. But like now, it's like there's something else to add into the mix.
6: Nice,
5: two things. Yeah,
4: and
5: yeah.
4: It's chill. You know, like it's more. Like, I know baseball, right? Like, there's something about it. It's like, is it summer and like just laying on the couch and kind of zoning out, like while the window's open, there's a summer breeze and you're watching a baseball game, kind of dozing in and out of it or whatever. You know, that to me is more like a feeling.
5: It feels normal.
4: Yeah.
5: For you.
4: Yeah. There's a feeling attached to it that I think is part of the addiction.
6: I get that.
7: Yeah.
4: Right?
7: Do you have any games on the calendar yet? I know you were trying to figure that out.
4: No, there's only like a two or three weekends where the Steelers and the Penguins are in town the same weekend, and my son and I always do like a super sports weekend, go to one, and then go to the other. See both teams in one weekend. I think I'm definitely going to go see the Penguins in Denver, because then they play Friday night in Denver and a Saturday night in Vegas, and I think I'm going to do both, but I'm going to fly to both.
8: I'm you can do both.
6: Hell yeah.
4: Yeah.
6: That's the freedom.
8: Less than 2 hours,
4: which
8: right?
4: Which would be super cool. So anyway, cheers to We Survived the Last Sunday.
8: Survived.
5: Made it.
4: Well, dude, I mean, between World Cup, baseball, you know, like
7: it's been mad dry.
4: Just boring. It's stuff I don't care about.
6: Yeah.
4: So, yeah, now we're back to football every Sunday through February. Jeers goes to, what's this broad's name? Martha Stewart. Reeves.
9: Martha Reeves.
6: Oh.
4: Whatever. She was like that old-timey singer, you know.
6: And the Vandellas.
4: Like Motown, whatever. And you remember they did the, it was the first game for the new women's professional baseball league, and she sucked. Like her anthem sucked.
8: I've been hearing commercials for that. And they said they said we couldn't play baseball.
7: we just said
8: no one would show up to watch you.
4: All right. So anyway, but her anthem was atrocious. One of the worst anthems. Right.
6: It was pretty bad.
7: Not good.
4: And she is my jeer because, dude, come on, you sucked. You were terrible. She's blaming the other two girls, the two backup singers.
6: No, come on.
4: Oh, yeah, dude.
6: They did.
4: She's saying
6: they were fighting for their lives.
4: That they were out of tune.
8: Menace.
4: Her whole thing is, like, she sounds like a dying animal.
6: Yeah.
4: The other two women, if it was just them, it would have sounded fine.
6: That's messed up.
7: Yeah. Yep. So, they stay hating.
4: So anyway, she goes on TV. She's from Detroit, so she's on a Detroit television station, and she is talking to the guy. And listen to what she says.
10: I didn't do that. Those girls were singing. Didn't you know that?
11: They were off key.
10: They were trying to make some money.
11: Oh, what'd you think about after that performance when you were walking off the field?
10: I didn't cry. I was glad and proud of me that I held my composure. Yeah. I'm happy. Yeah. I didn't take the mic and hit that girl.
4: Oh,
6: damn.
4: What a
6: bitch.
4: Bitch, you sucked.
7: You're washed,
4: you sucked,
7: girl.
6: There is nobody in her life that will tell her the truth.
4: Yeah.
11: But you're thinking about it. You're thinking about it.
10: Listen, I dance in the street.
11: You want to do a redo of it?
4: Okay. Before we get to her redo.
7: Ooh, I like that. I like that.
4: What?
7: Redo.
4: Yeah. Before we get to the redo, and we can see, because now these two other women aren't there. It's just her with her anthem. Yeah. We'll see. Add this to my list of pet peeves, you guys. I think we're on like 9,000. When people think that because they're from a certain city or town or whatever, that they are all of a sudden a certain way.
8: Oh.
4: You know, like, I'm from Detroit. I dance on the street. Like, bitch, there's plenty of people from Detroit who are, I'm sure, like, super big pussies or super big things that aren't, like, stereotypical Detroit. And you know what I mean?
8: Shout out to her for name-checking her song from 60
6: years
8: ago.
6: Well, that's what I'm saying. Yeah, nice job.
8: But I hear that literally every day with Carton. Oh, literally every day.
4: Yeah, I'm from... I'd like to see you try that here. I'm from... Like, okay. Dude, just because you're from whatever city, I don't care what city, town, country, whatever you want to say, that, and then therefore we are X, Y, Z. No, you're not.
8: No, you're not. And by the way, your town or city is not that hard. I've walked literally, from Oakland to Detroit, from Compton to Queens. Yeah. I've been in the worst neighborhoods in every part, and it's not that bad.
6: But is the opposite true? Like, I'm from Kansas, so we're pretty polite and non-confrontational.
8: That's also true.
10: I feel sick. I got diarrhea. My mouth is dry.
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34: 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Happy Monday, St. Louis. We've got partly cloudy skies and a little bit of wind out there. There's a high of 95 and a low of 78 today.
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0: 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Everything alternative. Buffalo traffic jam. Mm. Now, I'm assuming that means like maybe Buffalo, New York, mm-hmm. not like a traffic jam of Buffalo.
1: No, that would be cool.
0: Is that what it is? I'm not sure.
1: That'd
0: where
1: be
0: is,
1: awesome.
0: Somebody, Wikipedia, where is the band Buffalo Traffic Jam from? Are they from Buffalo, New York? Did you see the people in Buffalo? They're bitching about the new stadium.
2: Horrible things in the way. You buy tickets and
0: obstructed
2: it's like obstructed
0: view.
2: Views. Yeah. And then the video board is all super small.
3: It's terrible. And they waited so long to get that.
0: On TV, like when you see some of the stuff from the stadium, it looks cool. Mm-hmm. But I guess if you're there, those are a couple of the seats.
3: Yeah. Really bad design.
0: I'm sure the majority
3: but that video screen.
0: Yeah.
3: Dude, I have a bigger TV at my house.
0: Look at me.
2: Here's the good part is that it is natural grass. Which a lot of players really love. I know it's going to suck in the middle of winter, but
0: Where's the band from?
1: I think it's about the actual Buffalo, because they're from Bozeman, Montana.
0: Okay.
1: Like Bison, Buffalo.
4: So they probably witnessed the jam.
1: Yeah, many a traffic jam.
0: All right, well, it is the Woody Show. Coming up, I told you a lot of prizes. We'll start your Monday off right. We got tickets, old school. Greg might like this. He likes all that old school alternative stuff. Yeah. Violent Femmes.
4: Yeah, I didn't know they were still playing.
0: Yeah, so Saturday night, September 19th at the Factory, we got Violent Femmes tickets, and you can win those coming up between now and 5 o'clock here on 105.7 The Point. And time for us to check in here on this Monday afternoon with Tony the Whipping Boy. He's got the update on the St. Louis sports.
5: What up, Woody Show? Not a bad weekend for the Cardinals. Colorado Rockies in town. I was at the game Friday night. It was a pretty exciting game. They were able to get the win. Saturday, not so much. But yesterday during the rubber match.
6: 4-4 tie. Swing and a fly ball hammered center. Carrick goes.
5: That was JJ's first career triple, opening it up for the Cardinals. They win 7-4. They're currently sitting 3.5 games out of that last wild card spot with Philadelphia in front of them. And that's who's in town tonight. First pitch, 6:45. In football, Patrick Mahomes offered an update on his injured knee.
7: It feels great, you know, just pushing every single day, you know, trying to stack days together. I feel like when you're tired, sometimes you don't even think about it. So, I'm trying to protect it, but at the same time, I'm trying to push it and get myself ready to go for the season.
5: As for the preseason, it looks and sounds like Mahomes will be ready to take the field, but that is an Andy Reid decision whether to play him or not, which it's not uncommon for veteran quarterbacks like Mahomes to sit out the entire preseason, but we'll have to wait and see. Speaking of the preseason, Chiefs kick off their preseason this weekend against the Rams, and the regular season, September 14th against Denver, which, oddly enough, will be 9 months to the day that Patrick Mahomes tore his ACL, in case you were keeping track. I cannot be more ready for football to be back.
0: Same.
5: And I'm sure my gambling apps are just as excited. If there's anything I missed, let me know by hitting that Point mobile app or 1057thepoint.com. I'm Tony, and that's your sports.
0: All right, there he is. Tony the Whipping Boy, everybody.
2: Yeah.
0: Like, if you're Patrick Mahomes, or, like, why? Like, why play?
2: No,
0: like,
2: no
0: there's, no pressure to play him. They're not going to play. But even, like, all the starting quarterbacks, you get, like, whoever, Matt Stafford or any other of the elite quarterbacks in the league.
3: Yeah, why?
0: You're not going to see them in preseason action.
3: Getting hurt.
0: I mean, most of the starters don't really play. The first 3 weeks of the season, they say, well, technically, this is really kind of the continuation of training camp.
3: Yeah, we just got to see what people can do. Yeah. You know?
0: All right. Anyway, 877-44-WOODY. Text us over to 22987. It's Everything Alternative, 105.7 The Point. 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

0: Bess has an opportunity for everybody listening.
1: Yes.
0: Now, the recap of where this money that he wants to discuss, where this money came from, is from his lawsuit.
2: Which I won.
3: Yeah, so if you recall, I was going to run for city council. I hired a company to gather signatures. They failed, and they failed in a manner in which I believed broke the contract that I signed for their services. They, upon failing, first offered me a small, like $3,000 back, and then they took that offer back just out of nowhere.
0: Out of the total of how much did you end up?
3: Out of about almost $16,000.
0: Right. It was a lot of money.
3: Not a little bit of money. However, so they offered me a refund. Then they took it back when I said, give me the refund. Sure. So I said, well, we're going to court. We went to court. I prevailed, which is, again, parentheses, lawsuits pay. Please sue people if you want free money.
2: Oh, God.
3: But when I won this lawsuit, technically $15,978.18, I told people at the start, like, win or lose, I had already spent that money, essentially. Like, I planned on them getting that money. They just gave me a bad result. So if I win or lose, I'm not like going to, it's not going to kill me either way. So now, and they
4: you budgeted for that loss.
3: Right. But they sent me the check. The check cleared.
4: Hell yeah.
1: Wow.
3: So now I have, I'll call it $16,000 sitting.
1: Red.
3: And I said, you know what I'd love more than anything is giving money to Woody Show listeners.
1: Yeah.
3: But I'm not like,
0: I don't understand why he wants to give the money away. I mean, it's cool.
4: Yeah, it's a good bit.
0: But, it's
3: but
0: cool.
3: Let it be for a productive purpose. Let it be for something that is good for you, good for me, that produces something for the world.
4: He's a venture capitalist,
3: right?
0: Are you independently wealthy? Like, could you not use that money for, I don't know, like rent
4: expenses?
0: And,
4: yeah, it could be for
0: expenses.
3: I could, you know, retire a month early or whatever. Yeah. You know? Or if you invested it properly, you could retire. That's by the time you retire, that's you know, like half a year's worth of expenses.
1: Yeah.
3: But I say, you know, it's much more fun is to go out there like Mark Cuban or Mr. Wonderful or
4: Barbara Corcoran.
3: I want to hear your pitches, people. Now, these are not just pitches like, hey, you should go take a cruise around the world. No, give me something that you can provide or you can facilitate with any or part of that $16,000 that would be interesting, fun,
5: beneficial
3: for you, me, or somebody else even.
0: I saw there was like some organization. They just put up, I want to say it's $150 million. They're looking for three good ideas to bring back the city of San Francisco.
4: Oh, that'd be nice.
1: Good luck. Okay.
0: And so they have these ideas out there, and then each $50 million, quote, winner, that money goes toward implementing their
5: idea.
4: Yeah, I think CUS is onto something. We can do it for free.
3: Right, yeah. Fire everyone in charge.
5: Yes.
3: You've already spent billions, and you've gotten worse. So
5: stop allowing all this trash.
0: But I mean, it's same type of concept, though, where you're putting it out there, saying, "Okay, like, let me hear your ideas."
3: Right, and not just like
0: something that would be
3: not just, you know, hey, fly to Dubai, which again I think was fun and cool, but that's like that's not something.
0: Like,
3: you're,
0: give me an example.
3: So let's
0: and
3: say
0: you can't now write in with this one and expect to get the money, but just, you know,
3: so let's say
0: simple.
3: You have a product. Like, here would be A+ example. You have some new product or technology that you think would make cart narcs way more interesting, like Segway vehicle that's like super fast and cart shaped, or you could design one and fabricate one for me that would allow me to zip around, you know, parking lots in an interesting manner. Like, that would be like the next level. That's A++.
4: Or give me $10,000 and I'll introduce you to Sydney Sweeney.
3: That's the problem with introducing Sydney Sweeney is that I might have that.
0: He wouldn't be able to hide his boner.
4: Right.
0: There's not enough books.
3: And also, let's
0: that
3: not forget that Scooter Braun, who she's dating, is a billionaire. And
4: it's tough to compete with that with your $16,000.
0: But once you tell her that you have a Cybertruck, though.
5: That changes everything.
3: But Gina, that's on the right track because it's something that person can specifically provide.
4: Which has a benefit.
3: Right, yeah. Exactly. And this, again, goes to, so those are like A+ ideas. Mm-hmm. Lower ideas would be, hey, I'm hot and I need my rent paid.
0: On the text, somebody says, how about some cash toward my classroom? Broke special ed teacher here.
3: Yeah, okay. I'm not going to, again, no sob stories. I don't think we say that enough on the show, and we're pretty good about it. But please, for any contest, any giveaway, anything we're doing, we will not listen to your sob story. It sucks and it's boring.
0: It's just not the way it works.
1: Yeah.
4: It's boring.
1: And people go hard automatically for anything.
3: You know what, Menace? I think you're right, because anytime we have like the tiniest giveaway, it's
1: the dumbest stuff.
3: Oh, my
1: too.
3: Son hasn't blah blah blah. Yeah. It's preloaded. It's locked and loaded. So that's what number. It's boring. It's unuseful.
0: So I'm writing back. No.
3: Yeah.
0: I just want to make sure before. I mean, yeah, exactly. Your money. Yeah, it's your money. You're the one in charge.

0: Archer,
1: and also, and by the way, yeah, like that's not productive and interesting for me.
2: Yeah.
1: You know,
2: we'll have like a gift card for a yogurt shop, and then it goes into like how.
1: Oh my! I can't believe what's yogurt?
3: I used to have yogurt with grandma.
2: Yeah, and grandma's cancer.
1: So again, and by the way, when you watch Shark Tank, how many people are like, well, you know, when my foot fell off last year, yeah. blah, blah, blah. No, it's like I have something that's useful and productive. Yeah. For you and for everyone else.
0: Where, how do people submit their ideas?
1: Well, to the text is good, but somebody recently who made a very stupid decision to not let me look at the text anymore. So I can't even see that.
4: You said, right?
5: You did give him the opportunity to get back on.
1: I told you I'd take it. Am I back on?
0: Huh?
1: Am I back on?
0: No, that's not the way you said you didn't care.
5: Yeah.
1: Like, I said I would take it. Okay, I'm not. My login does not work.
0: Sammy,
1: the text is fine. Whoever that person is.
4: I already actually sent it for you, Seabass. Actually, last week.
0: Okay. Oh, you did.
4: Yeah, when we talked about this. So I sent it, but I haven't heard back. But I'll get on it.
1: So if the text is fine, because we can go back and look in that at that afterward.
0: Okay.
1: Or email at thewoodyshow.com. Those are two good things. If you got a pitch for something, not just like gimme, but like. This is how we can. I like your example of
0: a way to level up a carton arc,
1: right?
5: Yeah.
1: But not just like, you should fly to Japan. Like something I can, something you can facilitate. Even something like what Gina said. I have access to blah blah blah blah blah. Mm. I can help you get do. This would be a finder's fee, or you know something like that. So think along, and the options are limitless. And I'm willing to spend any.
0: Is there like some kind of incentive? Like if they do come up with say some type of thing for carton arcs. Where, yes, okay, the money is used to do whatever that is, but then there's like a...
1: Oh, always a finder. Yeah, definitely
5: a little consultant fee.
1: Absolutely. Finder's fee, consultant fee, a little bit of money in it for them. Hey, my cousin does blah, blah, blah. I could help you with this and that.
2: We got a text saying throw a boxing match with Morgan. I like that.
1: That's not a bad idea, but that's more of a pitch for Woody than for me. Like that's for the show, it'd be fun.
6: So this is one of those things you'll know it when you see it.
1: Right. I'm not saying this is definitely going to happen. I'm just saying if the right idea is out there, I'll definitely jump on it because, again, I have this essentially free money as far as I'm concerned.
0: Seabass's Shark Tank.
5: Yeah.
0: Right. So send us a text if you got an idea along those lines that you think Seabass might entertain. You could text it over to 22987. You can also send your ideas through the email@thewoodyshow.com.
1: Take your time. Think hard.
0: Mm-hmm. Yeah. I mean, do you have any kind of like, how long do you want to leave this open for suggestions?
1: A couple weeks. A couple weeks.
0: All right.
1: Let podcast people catch up.
0: Okay.
2: Cool.
0: All right. So again, over to 22987. We'll keep, seeding it out there and reminding everybody. 22987, your ideas on the text or send the email. Yeah. Address again is email@thewoodyshow.com. And we'll see where it goes. Yeah. How about, fund my honeymoon to Japan. Yeah. And you can be our tour guide.
1: Oh, what a good one.
6: You get to go. For you.
1: And I get to pay them money to have fun when they're married.
3: Good idea. Fifth wheel.
2: I like that.
7: I got so wasted that the next morning I woke up naked on the hotel floor. More Woody Show is next.

0: Rumors, Mr. Brightside, 105.7 The Point, Everything Alternative. Dude, hella giveaways this week.
1: Oh, yeah.
2: Yeah, rules.
0: We got a lot of giveaways. So we gave away Five Finger Death Punch tickets. We gave away tickets to the Riz Birthday Bash earlier already. Next hour, we'll have some tickets to go see Guns N' Roses. They're going to be in town. You can win those tickets next hour, 5 o'clock hour. Show. But right now, we got tickets to go see Violent Femmes.
3: Nice.
0: So going old school on this one.
1: Yeah.
0: Violent Femmes next month. It's September 19th at the Factory. It's a Saturday night. But we got tickets right now. Caller 10 wins 314-624-DUDE. That's 314-624-DUDE. Or from the Illinois side, 618-398-DUDE. Caller 10, you get the Violent Femmes tickets. It's Metallica. Now, that's a show I'm excited to go see.
1: Oh,
3: for
1: yeah.
3: sure.
0: I'm seeing them. They're going to be at the Sphere in Vegas.
3: Yeah.
0: I think I'm going with Tommy, our boss.
1: Lucky.
0: Riz and his son, me and my son. It's going to be real dude.
2: Nice.
0: It's going to be a dude field trip, man.
1: High key. Wow.
3: So much testosterone.
0: Yeah. So much testosterone.
3: Everywhere.
0: Yeah. I mean, yeah. think of that group.
3: Yeah.
0: Myself, Riz, and Tommy.
3: Oh, for, wow. It doesn't get more manly.
0: Right? All right, it's Metallica. It's The Woody Show. 105.7 The Point.

0: Greg is one of the smartest people I know, and
1: for certain things, one of the dumbest people I know.
2: Really dumb.
3: Am I going crazy? Am I that dumb? Yes.
0: I don't have that other side, like where you're really smart.
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0: All right, welcome back, everybody.
6: How are you?
0: It is the Woody Show. Thank you, by the way, for all the nice words about the award. I got an award.
7: You sure did.
6: A major award.
0: Like
7: a major award.
0: The first actual industry award. I don't count. Like I there was like somebody said, oh well, you got for I'm like, no, that's like getting the world's best dad mug.
8: Internal company award.
0: Yeah, like I'm talking about like an industry award
7: recognized by your peers.
0: Yeah, where it's outside of your own home. Everybody gets world's best mom and stuff like that. But I won this award and it was very nice. You know, it was also very interesting. And Menace, you've been to this event before. Mm-hmm. Seabass, you've been to this event before. Sometimes it's good to get out of your own environment. I think it's good. It's healthy. It's a really good eye opener because, man, you hang around here for 5 minutes, you see how nobody cares. You know, Jeff, this was your first experience at this event altogether. But like, also, wasn't it interesting how much respect this show gets in the industry among like all the people who run programming for every other major radio company in the country and other people who do this job and like all these other morning show hosts across the country and people who do this stuff, agents, consultants, everything else. This show is a big deal everywhere but here. In our own building. Like, we don't get the world's best dad, you know?
6: and they weren't, like, glazing because they were citing very specific things.
7: Yes.
6: Specific
7: they listen.
6: Bits. They really check in, and it was very genuine.
0: It was nice.
6: Fake.
0: It was so nice.
6: Yeah.
0: It really was. Oh, and, you know, I'm not a person, I don't take compliments very well, easily. Yeah. They make me uncomfortable. And then, you know, the award thing was weird. I didn't know what to do or say, but I just kind of, you know... I said what was on my heart, you guys.
7: Oh, you did. Wow.
3: I like how you stepped
7: into your truth.
3: I like how you shouted out all the program directors that through your career.
7: Yeah.
3: I thought that was nice.
0: In chronological order.
3: Yeah, yeah.
0: Yeah. It was just like, because there's a small handful of people, I would say, you know, there's plenty of people who have been cool, but the people who are like really, you know, significant.
3: Yep. Instrumental.
0: Instrumental in the influence that they had, not just on me, but... Who like maybe gave me a break or whatever. So it was very nice. It was very nice. It's easy to get caught up of what happens around here. We told you about like how, man, we could have incredible ratings or whatever, big events, and there's tons of people there, and there's not a mention of it. There's not a whisper of it. In fact, when it came to more recently, there was like some really great ratings and blah, blah, blah, blah, blah. There was no mention of it whatsoever because they didn't want to hurt the feelings of the other hosts.
7: I've never heard of anything like that.
0: In the building. No, because I tell you what, if it was one of these other hosts that they were mentioning to me, who they had gotten those ratings, they wouldn't care about like, oh, well, maybe.
3: Company-wide newsletter.
7: There'd be a Balloon Arch. Balloon Arch is everywhere.
8: There'd be a luncheon.
0: Well, the Balloon Arch thing that we always make fun of and that we joke about is a real thing.
3: Yeah. Oh, yeah.
0: Like, it's not like we're just being silly and saying, oh, they probably have a Balloon Arch in a parade. No, there really was a Balloon Arch.
3: Actual legal Balloon Arch.
0: For one of the other hosts' birthdays. They make a big deal about when it's their birthday.
3: It wasn't even a milestone.
8: And when we say parade, that's not a joke either. They buy them a bus to be in a parade.
0: Oh, that's right.
6: I've had to be in those parades.
0: You're right.
6: Yeah, I've had to be in those parades.
0: So there you go. Totally true.
8: They will wrap a bus with this person's face. And again, this is not a bad person.
0: They sent out an email to everybody in the building to remind everyone that it was a certain host's birthday and to make sure that they wish them a happy birthday. I'm like, Jesus Christ, what's going on here?
8: And again, we don't blame that person.
7: But, no, because what if they did that for you? You wouldn't even show up that day.
3: If they had a balloon arch for you, you would hate it.
0: No, but like, it's more
8: effort.
0: It's more the compare and contrast to like, you know, how things happen in your own building compared to outside of this building. Yeah. I guess the point is it was very nice.
7: Yeah.
0: Mm-hmm. It was cool. And a lot of nice people like on the Instagram leaving nice comments and things like that. Voicemails.
9: Hi. Sorry, it's way too early to do that. Hi, Woody Show. The reason I'm calling is because I saw that Woody won the Kid Craddock Award. Kitty Craddock. That award. Congratulations, Woody, on the Kid Craddock Award I'm so happy for you. It's well deserved. I think you are awesome. I love your show. The radio show is great. I'm in Kansas City now, so it's not something that's played on our airwaves, but I still listen to you guys on iHeartRadio. I hope you guys come back to Kansas City. But yeah, I just want to let you guys know that I was so proud of you guys. Congratulations, Woody and Greg. Me love, you are my forever favorite. Hey. Gina, I wish we were friends. Menace, you're good, little buddy. Danny, awesome. Morgan, I like you now even more now that you've been open with us and vulnerable. And Seabass, you keep on being that Summer's Eve for the group, okay? So yeah, I love you all. I gotta go in until next time. Bye.
0: Bye-bye.
7: Bye. Bye. Bye.
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2: All right, back to school week. And we're looking for teachers who say, F that kid. Or parents, or the district that you're working for, or whatever. We've given an open mic to many people, but with back to school happening, this is an opportunity for teachers to hit us up and let us know, you know, like you can just open up and vent to us. So, like, same deal on our after hours voicemail, 877-44-WOODY. If you would like to just send us a text, like, everybody, I think every teacher that I've ever met, man, they love to complain about, like, the certain kids students. And the parents.
3: There's a lot to complain about.
2: Yeah. I've heard a lot over the years. Yeah, and some really good stories. Like, dude, I can't believe that actually, man, I would have been in trouble at school, sure.
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5: to
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3: Yep.
2: Yeah. So again, if you got a good thing that you're a good story, you could be anonymous, but just hit us up on the text. Just say, you know, call me, text me, and then we'll get back to you. But that'll be coming up a little bit later on in the week. Phones here, they're open. Same number, 877-44-WOODY. 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More Woody Show next. Hang on. Man, this is different. I don't know if it's his obsession with car racing now that he treats even restaurants as pit stops.
4: Totally.
6: One time I went out to eat with you, Menace. 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
3: Yeah.
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0: It's 105.7 The Point. Everything alternative. Yeah, we got Flash Shelton, the squatter hunter. He's going to be a guest in studio this week. He's the host of the show, Squatters on A&E.
1: Yeah.
2: Best.
0: We got that whole topic we're going to do this week. What's the trashiest, the most hoosh thing you've seen? I know everybody's got at least one good story. You can hit us up on the After Hours voicemail if you think you got the best one. Like, dude, my hoosh story will be better than anybody else's. Hit us up, 877-44-WOODY. You can also just text over to us, 22987, just say text or call me. Mm-hmm. I've got a good Hoosier story. Mm-hmm. But, dude, out of Jeff County, there was a story I saw. And this is, by the way, you don't book dates on Craigslist, man.
3: Oh, jeez, still a thing?
0: So this guy, he told the cops it was supposed to be a consensual sex game.
3: All right.
2: Okay.
0: And it went a little sideways. He was allegedly beaten, tortured, and restrained. And he feared that this guy was going to kill him. But somehow he managed to escape and then spent 5 days hiding out in the woods without food, shelter, no idea when it was safe to come out again. This is down in Jeff County. He was eventually found, taken to the hospital for treatment. And they said the cops did track down the guy who's accused of attacking him. Yeah, man, it is...
2: scary.
0: That is a bad day. That's a bad date. You on hell date.
1: Right.
0: You guys remember that story?
3: Oh, yeah. Love that show.
0: The little black midget would come out.
3: Yeah.
1: Hell date rule.
0: Dressed as a devil. Yeah, you on hell date.
2: Yep.
3: Look it up online.
0: Now, that's pretty crazy, man.
1: Yeah.
0: You take your chances. I guess you're so horny and you're so desperate. Like, you'll go for it.
1: Well, yeah. Back in the day, I met quite a few people on Craigslist. All psychos.
0: Yeah. What do you know? Chance to win those tickets for Guns N' Roses. They're going to be at Busch Stadium on Sunday. Win those tickets between now and 6 here on The Woody Show. 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

0: cheers. Who have we not got to yet? Seabass.
1: Cheers to horticulture.
2: And okay. We haven't brought it up.
3: Horticulture!
1: Wait, is that hoarding or like...
2: Yeah, it's not that. Plant it's not stuff, it's right? Not prostitution. Yeah. It is the plants. Technically, the science and art of growing plants like fruits, vegetables, flowers.
0: Mm-hmm. I said that not being totally confident. I'll be honest with you.
4: Oh really?
2: You did.
0: Yeah.
2: You did good.
0: Yeah, I'm just happy I got it right.
1: I thought it was atticulture.
4: Agriculture?
0: what did you say?
1: Atticulture.
0: Atticulture?
1: Yeah.
5: Attaboy.
2: I'll look that up. Look what that is. Okay. So here's what it is. We talked about how I bought a banana tree.
0: Mm-hmm.
2: Uh-huh. I think it was inspired by Greg talking about plums and stuff. It's like, man, I've been planning to plant some trees.
1: Mm-hmm.
2: The banana tree's kicking ass.
1: Nice.
2: It is, and by the way, it is like a new leaf grew out of it. They don't grow leaves on arms, which is what they call them, arms. Mm-hmm. Because bananas are not actually trees. They are technically giant herbs.
4: What?
0: Bananas are?
2: Yeah.
4: Huh.
2: Yeah.
4: Okay.
2: The world's largest giant herb. So a little spiral will come out the middle of it. That leaf will unfold. That'll flop over, and then it keeps coming and coming and coming. And so my little banana tree is out on public land.
4: Hiding in plain sight.
5: Now that it's... Because when you got it...
2: It was all thin and kind of brown.
5: It looked like it was brown.
2: Well, yeah, those leaves are dying off, but new ones are coming in. I've now got two new leaves coming in.
0: How was Jeff G's post-hole
2: digger? Post-hole digger did great. And but the thing with bananas is you got to water the hell out of them because they are basically tropical plants.
1: Uh-huh.
2: Well, what I did is I bought a hollow plastic rock that's designed to be a slow drip waterer.
4: So
2: it holds 5 gallons of water.
0: Dude, this guy loves a project, man. I tell you, more than anybody that I know.
2: Because it's in plain sight, and I don't want to just throw a 5 gallon bucket up there.
4: I thought you were going to use those little QVC Home Shopping Network bulbs, those ugly bulbs you put the water in there.
1: Yeah. But how long until a crackhead finds it and kicks it over?
2: Okay, there's the problem, man. You raise a very good point because I have gone to water my banana tree, and I've seen crackheads in the neighborhood. And kind of just chilling by it.
1: Yeah.
2: And so I'm aware of it, but I put it kind of out of the way. It's not in a footpath directly. Okay. But crackheads will just break stuff for the sake of breaking stuff.
4: Crackheads
5: be crackheads. Just walk by a tree,
2: but
5: right?
2: Here's one of the things, Grant Ennis. I think nature finds a way because I walked over to it over the weekend. Someone else had watered it.
1: No way.
2: The ground was obviously moist. It was obviously exactly around the root of the tree. Like it looked like when but I hadn't been there in a few days.
4: Didn't smell.
5: Are
4: like
5: you
4: pee-pee?
5: Sure they watered it?
1: Yeah, sure it was. Mountain Dew.
2: Right. It was way too much water to be that way. Well, also there was a giant jug that was there. But it wasn't just like someone dropped a jug. It was exactly in a circle around the nanner tree.
4: So faith in humanity.
2: If they recognize what I'm doing, if they saw me doing it, so that was last month. This month, I've already bought and planted an apple tree.
1: Oh, really? Look at you.
2: It's in the same neighborhood, but also in the wild.
0: Well, okay. Why?
2: Because I like it. It's fun. Well,
5: free banana.
2: Craig, why gardening?
5: Yeah, why?
0: It's one thing if you had a house or you had some land or whatever. You're just going around the city just in random areas.
4: But that
0: if he's
4: going to do
0: apple tree. Here's a banana tree.
4: But that is the way Seabass would do it, guerrilla style.
0: Yeah, but he gets on these tears.
1: I say why, but... Greg brought up what's the meaning of life, and it's to be of service.
2: Yes,
4: and aesthetically pleasing,
5: nourishment.
2: But to your point, Menace, these things are in areas where the second bananas start sprouting off this thing, they're gone. I mean, the crackheads will say that.
1: I'm hungry.
0: Apples, can I smoke them?
2: Because bananas actually they can grow pretty quickly, and they're I'm learning a lot about bananas as you might expect.
1: Yeah,
2: so they'll grow like a big shoot up the middle. That'll bust up to maybe 6-8, maybe even 15-20 feet, depending on the banana tree. And then that flower will come out and a big bunch of bananas will come out and that'll hang down.
5: Huh.
2: And then the crackheads will steal it.
4: Or the rabbits.
0: Now again, the why, because on the text, someone's like, I may have forgotten the reason behind the planting. It was just to do it.
2: I just liked seeing stuff like that. I think it's fun when you walk around neighborhoods and there's oranges.
1: They're like, I planted that.
5: You should do an avocado tree.
2: Well, Greg, I looked up. I looked at...
4: Those
5: take 10 years to bear fruit.
2: So when I bought the banana tree... I saw that I already had an account with this particular horticulturist. I bought an avocado tree 5 years ago. Oh, and I forgot about it.
4: And where is it?
2: I think it's around the station somewhere.
5: Oh.
2: I couldn't find... I was like, well, maybe I go back in my Google Maps timeline, which they've...
5: You didn't plan it.
2: I did.
5: Oh, you did.
4: I'm going to give Seabass my air tags. We can air tag
2: exactly. And but Google Maps swiped all their stupid location data, which I hate, because it was useful. So there's an avocado tree. I had the same idea 5 years ago.
1: Mm-hmm.
2: And there's an avocado tree somewhere, probably dead, but who knows?
4: God.
2: But Greg, that'll probably be
5: pillaged.
2: Because I live in an area where both bananas and, because apples need cold typically, but there are, they've done all this genetic engineering. Thank you, genes. And they've got ones that are, they're warm, hardy, and bananas can't go places that are too cold. Cause they get,
0: that's considered GMO, right?
2: Probably in this case.
4: Yeah.
2: There's genetically modified.
0: Is that what they always been here? Like GMO?
4: That's what that means, sure.
0: So is it all bad?
5: The bananas we know today are vastly different than what they are.
1: There's
5: the
1: OG ones.
2: There's artificial selection, which is how we have bananas and corn and wheat and rice. But then there's actually going in and splicing genes, which is different.
0: I don't know if this is true. You guys had at one point said you don't like the artificial banana flavoring.
4: I hate
0: that
4: it.
0: Put in stuff.
5: Yeah. Mm-hmm.
0: I don't know if this is true or not. That was what bananas originally tasted like. And because of how they've been whatever over the years, now they taste the way that you think they're supposed to taste. And the original, the flavoring, the artificial flavoring is how they used to taste.
2: All right, so this banana flavor tastes different from modern bananas because it is based on the chemical isoamyl acetate, which mimics the rich and intense profile of the historic Gros Michel banana.
1: Gross is right.
0: I didn't do the research. Somebody mentioned it to me, and I go, huh, that'd be, that's
4: well, I hate the OG banana.
0: That's interesting.
2: That's from America's Test Kitchen.
4: You said it's an herb. I always thought the big fun fact with bananas is that they were a berry.
2: Technically, because of how they,
1: herb berry.
2: The banana fruit is a berry.
1: Mm. Can you plant the little mini bananas? Because I like those.
2: I have seen those, and they advertise
0: those. Plantains?
1: Little tiny bananas.
2: Well, there's a difference between that. They make mini bananas.
4: Plantains are like potatoes.
2: Right. Plantains are kind of gross.
0: It's like little mini zucchini.
4: Starchy.
0: Yeah. You see those?
5: Oh, I like those.
2: But they make menace. They make basically these mini nano trees, and they're designed to be put on like a patio or something. You can put one in your house.
1: Yeah.
2: Keep it on a roller, you know, a pot or something.
1: Because when I was going through Maui, you know, you go through that super windy road.
2: Mm-hmm.
1: There's all these little bananas.
0: The road to Hana?
1: Yeah, the road to Hana and then to the Seven Sacred Pools. And they had little tiny banana stands there, and it was all little mini bananas.
2: I could get
1: those.
2: They
1: were so good.
0: Before we move on to your jeers eventually here.
2: Yeah.
1: Yes.
0: Somebody said, I used to work for the city, urban forest, and unfortunately, when we come across unpermitted trees that are not approved by arborists in the area, we have to cut them down and remove them.
1: Yeah, because
2: I'm sure they do.
1: Because we didn't pay $900 to plant them.
2: Here's the thing. I'm sure you do. But I've seen how the city operates, and I'm worried about it.
5: You're good for many years.
2: You're talking to the guy who's going out and cutting off people who chain signs to light poles that sit there for years.
4: Yeah. Yeah.
2: So I'm not too worried about the effectiveness of the city.
1: What about the mad brush everywhere? Have you been to
0: Van Nuys? What do you got for jeers?
2: Jeers to fudgesicles. Specifically,
0: how dare you?
2: Specifically the no-sugar fudge pops.
0: Why would you ever buy those in the first place?
2: Because they've come along. No sugar's come a long way.
4: Yeah,
2: it's like menthol cigarettes.
1: Mm-hmm.
2: I was walking by. There they were in the end caps, like 40 calories per fudgesicle. I've had Halo. We've had Halo Top. All those like

0: liquids, and we figured out those, you know, like Diet Coke doesn't give you gas and diarrhea. Sorbitol, terrible. I was 2 hours either on the toilet or just farting.
1: Jeez. After six of them.
0: After
1: a whole box.
2: I mean, I appreciate you putting out the warning about the no sugar fudgesicles.
0: Yeah.
2: I can't imagine a world where I would ever buy one.
1: Yeah.
0: Would you buy a fudgesicle?
2: A fudgesicle, yes.
0: Oh, but because it's no sugar, then suddenly because it's healthy.
2: There's just something with those like desserts. Like the sodas are fine, but a lot of the desserts, the no sugar dessert, they always
1: they're
2: got
1: not
2: some
1: there
2: funky,
1: yet.
2: Yeah, right,
3: yeah, for
2: like
3: sure.
2: Sugar free candy, sugar free like
4: you're talking about like. Halo Top stuff, right?
2: Halo Top, same thing. I'm with Greg on the, yeah.
3: It's air.
2: My
3: Haribo.
2: Daughter somehow grabbed the wrong package. These were like sugar, low sugar, whatever they were, gummy worms. Mm-hmm. Man, these things were awful.
1: Yeah, we're not there yet.
2: Yeah.
0: Well, not only are we not there apparently in taste, as far as, like the taste I didn't care wasn't bad when I was eating them, but it just, the artificial sugars or the sugar alcohols are so bad. And if you're not looking, and if you have six, which again, there's box 18, I could have had more. I could have been dead.

0: It's 105.7 The Point, everything alternative. Incubus, it is the Woody Show. It's Monday. In the home stretch, though.
1: Yeah.
2: Nice.
0: Almost done. Just got a couple more things to go, a couple more things to do, including. Right now, caller 10. We're setting you up. We got tickets to go see Guns N' Roses this Sunday at Busch Stadium. Win your tickets. 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

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But right now, caller 10, we're setting you up with those Guns N' Roses tickets, 314-624-DUDE. Another band coming to town here soon, Breaking Benjamin. This is Something Wicked. It's 1057 The Point. It's The Woody Show.

0: It doesn't sound or look appealing at all.
1: Ew.
2: It's just like you got to pretend that they're actually entertaining.
1: Yeah. And I don't like pretending.
3: It is exhausting.
4: The Woody Show.
5: Well, a nurse in Montana went out to Granite Peak, went hiking with two friends.
6: Uh-oh.
1: Here we go.
6: This can't be good.
5: They were about 12,000 feet up when this nurse stepped on a small loose rock and fell forward.
1: Oh, no.
5: Impaled themselves on their trekking pole. Pole went through the lat muscle, was sticking out on both sides, roughly 8 inches in between the two holes. So, you know, being a nurse, realizing nothing vital was punctured, no bleeding or lightheadedness, instead of waiting for the extraction, just decided to hike on down and get some help.
1: Oh,
6: with it
1: zero.
6: Sticking out?
5: Yeah, so the hike, by the way, was 10 miles.
1: Damn.
5: 10 miles. Even from the bottom of the hill was still another 2 hours to the nearest hospital. So between the time the accident happened and the time when the pole was finally removed, 9 hours.
1: That's insane.
5: They took this out, going to be fine. But still, you know, even though you're going to be fine, going through that whole experience.
6: Mentally going through it.
5: How could that have been avoided, Greg?
6: Well, let's see. You got a mountain and you have your couch. You pick.
5: Yeah, not hiking.
6: Wouldn't have happened at home.
5: Yeah, just another story about how a hike has gone bad.
6: Yeah.
5: And you don't, what are you going to get impaled on if you're at home?
6: You don't
5: on the couch.
7: On your remote? Let's go hiking.
6: You don't need those ski pole hiking things when you're at home.
1: Thank you.
5: Yeah.
6: Plain and simple.
5: Do you really need them when you're on a hike, though?
1: Or is it just something? If it's steep enough.
5: Is it just to look like an official hiker?
6: I think it's if you're old. Right?
1: I always see it for old people.
2: Yeah.
1: I'd love them.
2: I want to use them because they're kind of sissy, you know? But
5: I mean, nobody on this show is an authority on anything physical or hiking.
6: No.
1: But when I go on leisurely walks in the woods, I won't call it hiking. It's only the elderly that I really see those.
6: And they're really, really, really long.
2: Yeah. But if you're like hiking somewhere that has kind of like loose gravel like that, you should use them.
5: All right. Now, you guys know I love Shake Shack.
1: It's awesome.
5: I'm a fan. It's my favorite fast food burger.
1: Right. Oh, no.
5: Really good. But this video, I don't know if you saw it, has gone viral because this customer had heard that, you know, when you do the kiosk, which I don't like ordering from the kiosks, when there's a counter right there and there are people at the counter.
1: Yeah.
5: Can't you take the order?
6: Yeah.
1: They're saying hi and everything.
5: Like, it's fine like if there is a kiosk available to maybe those who don't want to have that interaction. To me, it's quicker because it's like, all right, well, let me just put the order in. You do this all the time. Boom, boom, boom. It seems to be faster.
2: Oh, I love the kiosk.
5: I hate the kiosk.
2: Because I can see the full menu.
5: You can't see the menu otherwise? Like how?
1: So that's how they do it.
6: I feel like something they have that you don't know about.
2: I feel like you
6: can
2: see more on it. Yeah.
5: Really?
2: You customize it way more.
5: Anyway, I don't like, I mean, I will use the kiosk if I have to, but this person had heard and they tried it out for themselves. You put your order in at Shake Shack on the kiosk and it gives you a price. And then like everywhere else now, it asks, would you like to leave a tip? For what?
1: For your computer?
6: Fingers.
5: You're at the kiosk.
2: Everything.
5: Yep. Right?
1: Good.
5: And so when you say no, it says, stand by. There's a recalculation of price, and the price on your items goes up.
1: What?
2: Whoa.
5: Yeah, he shows it. So he and his wife, they went and they tried it. They ordered 3 shakes. The price per shake was $5.99. They hit skip on the tip, and it brought up the screen about how, oh, ever do that when you're booking a flight or you're booking something? You go, oh, hold on. The price has changed where they say there's something. Hey, that price is no longer available.
1: Recalculate.
2: Yeah.
5: It's that same kind of message that comes up. And so now, instead of it being $5.99 per shake, the adjusted price went to $6.49 per shake.
1: So you're given that $1.50 if you're getting 3 shakes, no matter what.
5: Yeah. So Shake Shack responded because they were getting blown up.
2: Yeah.
1: That's not bad.
5: By everybody online. They said, and let's see if you believe this, the upcharge is not Shake Shack policy. We're looking into it with the licensee that operates that specific location. They're saying this is an isolated issue.
6: Just at that one place?
2: Oh, I didn't realize they franchised.
1: Because I was there recently. I don't remember if I tipped or not. I must have because I didn't see that.
5: Well, did you pay attention?
1: No. But I mean, I would have noticed if it was like, hold on.
5: We're recalculating the price.
1: Yeah, I feel like I
5: would have
1: noticed.
6: You would have noticed.
1: Damn, no thank you.
5: Well, it's like restaurants that they automatically charge you whatever percent so they can offer our employees benefits.
1: Yeah, right.
5: Well, just put it into the price already that's on the menu.
6: We would never know.
5: Don't recalculate it once I've decided that I'm either, you know, tipping or not tipping.
6: Right.
5: Does a bigger tip get you a bigger discount?
6: Like, we're adding 3% to your bill for healthcare for the... like.
5: Right.
2: Wait.
6: Put it on my steak.
2: You said this was America?
5: Yeah.
2: That they did? Wow. Yeah, because I'm looking it up right now. They said they don't franchise in the United States. But
5: the licensee that operates that is... Well, I don't know. I don't know how it works. Who cares? The point is... Mm-hmm. When you say you're not tipping on the Shake Shack kiosk, it'll adjust the price to be higher.
2: I know, that's crazy.
5: What, 50 cents per item?
6: Per thing.
5: Yeah.
1: Ridiculous. They're going to get that $1.50 whether you want to or
5: type
1: not.
5: Type in the, just type in Shake Shack tip.
2: Yeah.
5: And you'll see it pops up.
2: Because sometimes these franchise guys, they get a little crazy.
5: Oh, yeah, they start doing their own thing.
2: Yeah, but...
5: Isn't that how McDonald's got the fish sandwich?
2: Yeah,
5: because there was a franchisee who it was Lent.
2: Yep,
5: and he was getting killed on Fridays during Lent.
1: Funny, I didn't know that.
5: You're right.
1: No, not really.
5: Did you smash your face on the?
1: No, my headphones fell off because I was thinking.
5: I looked over there. It looked like you smashed your face. So he was getting killed on Fridays, and so he decided to offer up a fish sandwich on the menu.
1: Genius.
5: At his particular location, and it blew up. And the guys who were running, this is corporate. Back in the earlier days, they're like, oh.
6: Like, technically, that wasn't allowed, right?
5: I don't know. I mean, now there's very specific rules if you are a franchisee about things that you can or can't do.
2: Yeah, they can take
5: it
2: your franchise
5: away.
2: It
5: can't just be like Greg's McDonald's and you do things wildly different.
1: I love Greg Donald's.
5: Yeah. Greg Donald's, right? Yeah. All right. 877-44-WOODY. 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
1: 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Yeah.
0: Check, check, and check. Back tomorrow, all new show, more chances to win tickets for Guns N' Roses. Congratulations to our winner. We just got here this hour, here in this past hour, Guns N' Roses tickets. Also tomorrow, more chances for the Riz Birthday Bash tickets. We've got Five Finger Death Punch coming to town. We got Violent Femmes who will be at the Factory in September. So chance to win all that tomorrow, Tuesday, here on The Woody Show.
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3: Yeah.
0: Way Back at 6 is up next for your listening pleasure. Thank you so much for giving The Woody Show some of your valuable time this afternoon. You know, we love and appreciate you for that. The rest of you guys can suck it. Catch you back here on Tuesday. Have a great night. SMD double M.

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Chuck's Boots, Fenton, and St. Peter's. The Urge played a new song at their show just a couple of weeks ago out at the Music Park. No word yet as to when we are going to get to hear a finished studio-type version, but I'm looking forward to it whenever that happens. It's The Urge, in the way.

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American Stadium Tour as we speak. With Queens of the Stone Age and Mannequin Pussy opening up the shows, that's the Foo Fighters from The Color and the Shape in the Way Back at 6. Maybe your Monday has been a little rough. You need a little aggro Godsmack. We got it. It's Awake.

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1: 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On tomorrow's show, we are joined by two of the cast members of the Double Lives of Suburban Wives reality TV shows coming up to TLC soon. 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

album a couple of weeks ago, and it's really fantastic. 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